0: The Coalition established an inquiry into that decision. Parkinson's Australia says it welcomes the launch of an inquiry, saying Australia cannot ignore the evidence which shows paraquat's toxicity in neurons. It says it will work closely with Senator Pocock in the lead-up to the inquiry. Around 70 countries have banned the use of the chemical.
1: Israel has reacted angrily after a dozen countries accused it of ethnic cleansing. The UK, France, Canada and nine European nations slapped new sanctions on Israel overnight and announced plans to ban imports of goods from the occupied West Bank.
2: The British government agrees that there is ethnic cleansing of Palestinians in areas of the West Bank perpetrated by settler terrorists. And all too often, the Israeli government has turned a blind eye to this.
1: Israel's Foreign Minister Gideon Saar says the accusations made in the UK Parliament by Foreign Secretary Ed Miliband were outrageous lies. Israeli settlements in occupied Palestinian territories are illegal under international law. But last year, Israel approved a plan to build a further 1,200 housing units. The United States says it has destroyed five Iranian crude oil carriers near Karg Island in the Persian Gulf. The U.S. Central Command says the Islamic Revolutionary Guard Corps targeted an American Navy warship with ballistic missiles twice over the past 2 days, but it successfully evaded the attacks. Over the past hour, there have been reports Iranian missiles were intercepted over Jordan. Flags around Australia are flying at half-mast today ahead of the funeral of Norway's King Harald V. The 89-year-old died nearly 2 weeks ago after more than 35 years on the throne. His funeral will take place in Oslo later today. The king's son, Haakon, succeeded him as monarch. The heir is now 22-year-old Crown Princess Ingrid Alexandra, a student at the University of Sydney. The breakaway LIV Golf has filed for bankruptcy protection in the US. The tour was launched in 2022 with financial backing from Saudi investors. It signed some of the world's best golfers, including Australian Cameron Smith. But Saudi Arabia's public investment fund pulled its contribution earlier this year. In a statement, LIV says it's considering restructuring to a model which would see the company majority owned by players. CEO Scott O'Neill says LIV still plans to continue next year.
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5: 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I'm Cam. This is the AM Music Show. Great to have your company this morning. I'm filling in for Craig for a little while. He is unavailable. Hopefully he'll be back sooner rather than later. And we've got a beautiful feature album coming up this hour from Richard J. Franklin. The album is Discovering Lee Pine Mara, and we'll hear that in full very shortly. But first, let's check your weather forecast once again for the local listening areas.
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Yes, indeed. The local weather forecast. And for the rest of today, Wednesday, the 9th of September, we have a possible shower later in the day. 0 to 1 mm possible rainfall, 40% chance of rain. So it's partly cloudy with some beautiful sunny weather around here. Medium chance of showers, most likely in the evening. So 0 to 1 mm possible rainfall, 40% chance of rain. So not much rain coming. And it might, and it's most likely going to come tonight, if anything. UV index predicted to reach 6. That's high, so at least be careful in the sun. Thursday, the 10th of September, a top of 19 degrees. Shower or two with a 60% chance of rain and 0 to 2 mm possible rainfall, so a little more rain. Cloudy, medium chance of showers, again most likely in the evening. And UV index predicted to reach 6, that is high. Friday the 11th of September, a top of 21 degrees. Showers easing, 0 to 6 mm possible rainfall, 80% chance of rain. So it might get a bit wet on Friday. Partly cloudy, high chance of showers. That's most likely in the morning, I think, carrying on from Thursday night showers. Light winds, UV index predicted to reach 6. That is high. Saturday the 12th of September, we have a top of 22 degrees. A shower or two, 60% chance of rain, 0 to 2 mm possible rainfall. And it's partly cloudy, medium chance of showers, most likely in the morning and afternoon, light winds. UV index predicted to reach 7, that is high. And Sunday the 13th of September, a beautiful sunny day with a top of 24 degrees and a 10% chance of rain, sunny, light winds. And almost identical conditions for Monday the 14th of September, except it's a couple of degrees warmer, 26 degrees the top. It's sunny, 10% chance of rain and light winds. And Tuesday the 15th of September is a top of 29 degrees, mostly sunny, 0 to 1 mm possible rainfall, 30% chance of rain. It's a mostly sunny day with a slight chance of a shower later in the day and light winds. That is your local weather forecast for the local listening areas for the rest of this week, for this weekend, and just a little taste of the next coming week. Alrighty, without any further ado, or I don't, let's move along to our feature album for today, which once again is Richard J. Franklin with Discovering Liepan Mara. And we're going to start with Cry Freedom, Who Will Sing My Song, and Lawbreaker. So here we go, let's get into the feature album with Richard J. Franklin and Cry Freedom.

Me and my brother, we're driving west, heading home to Gunditjmara country. He points out Garrawood, which is a great range of mountains and hills. He said, imagine 1,000 years ago a young fella standing up there looking out over country and saying, look what I'm a part of, look what I own. Well, sometimes a song falls out of you. I went home, this song

When you've got art, you've got voice, and with voice comes freedom, and with freedom comes responsibility, and you've got to ask yourself, are you being responsible with your freedom? Agitators and stirrers are a meddling bunch of people who go down to perfectly content levels of society, and so seeds of discontent, thereby shaping a better civilization and humanity, which is why, well, why they're so absolutely necessary. That was Oscar Wilde. I say, when you've got art, you've got voice, and when you've got voice, you've got freedom, and with freedom comes responsibility, and you've got to ask yourself, are you being responsible with our freedom?

What a great start to the feature album, hey? So what we heard there was, just then was Lawbreaker, and before that we have Who Will Sing My Song, and then Cry Freedom was the first track. These are all from Richard J. Frankland and the album Discovering Lear Peen Mara, today's feature album. You're on 2 Bob Radio, 104.7 FM. I'm Cam, this is the AM Music Show. Thanks for being with me this morning. Let's continue with this feature album, shall we? The next few tracks we're going to hear are River to the Sea, I See You Woman, and Soldier Blues. So here we go, Richard J. Frankland, River to the Sea.

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0: that's on parade. 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
1: I'm really enjoying this album, folks. It's Richard J. Franklin. The album is Discovering Liepeen Mara. What we just heard there was a track called

called Soldier Blue. And before that, we had I See You Woman. And previously, River to the Sea. You're on Chipop Radio 104.7 FM. I'm Cam. This is the AM Music Show. Great to have you with us. We've got three more tracks of Richard J. Franklin's album Discovering Liepine Mara, today's feature album. We've got Too Many Gods. And then we've got a couple of long tracks. So sit back and relax and enjoy these ones. The Trilogy and Tomorrow Australia. So here we go. Richard Franklin, Too Many Gods.

sometimes when you're coach pa koi koi mara. 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Let me tell you a story. Let me tell you a story. Young girl sits on a train and wonders if she's insane when she thinks of the way her father's hands touched her body the night before. So she plunges a needle into a vein and tries to ease the pain. Something I reckon's been done a million times before. And as she slips off into the

politician office doing those politician type of things and sees a photograph of himself from some long-dead street march and says, where did the idealistic youth of me go? Well, hell, I'm telling you, James.

Adelaide suburb sits a single mother reading a two-day-old newspaper, and she cries for that young girl found dead on the train, and sheds a tear for the businessman's family. Reads a statement from the lawyer which says that the young fella was locked up under some politician laws, and hell, I start to wonder, because she's weeping for us all. I start to wonder, who made me?

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Hell, even the language is still strong. The Endeavour, your ship, never landed on Australia. It landed on every Aboriginal man, woman and child. You know, speaking of children, when you took them away, they came back to live, to fight another day for their language, which you made laws to not let us speak. And the mining that you did on our sacred sites, digging all day, digging on

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Your alcohol, your drugs, your wars, your mind-numbing advertisements were everybody's wife. You think my voice is gone after 40,000 years? You know you're wrong. You're a 200-year aberration. 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

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The Endeavour, your ship, was never landed on Australia. 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But you made laws to not let us speak or practice.

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Help me to give a gift to people. Give me the courage to speak with wisdom, and the wisdom to speak with courage. Help me to touch one person. Help me to touch many. Help me to plant a seed. Once we get through this dark period, we will be able to say that we are bound together. We will have reawakened old skills and reimagined old values, dusted off old memories and created new ones, golden ones. We will remember the pain, the loss, the suffering and the fear, but we'll be grateful how these things have

appreciation of our individual and collective humanity. We will remember the leadership, challenged by unexperienced events. We will remember the good and the bad. Great acts of courage, generosity, humility. We will remember gentle smiles and hands that have reached out to others with friendship and with love. A gift of food, of milk, of a smile, or simply a gentle word. We will look forward to a new day dawning with great hope. And these acts will inspire us, and from this we will have opportunity to build something

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We will have a new nation. We will take the best of the old and we will rise up from this darkness and we will create a home.

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One voice, one people, one vision for victory. One voice, one people, one vision for victory. One voice, one people, one vision for victory. A vision, a vision, a vision.

0: How cool was that? That was Richard Franklin with Tomorrow Australia and the Trilogy and Too Many Gods, the last few tracks of the feature album today, Discovering Liepan Mara. Great album. And a lovely man as well. Good on you, Richard. And we've got a couple of minutes left of the show, so in just a moment, I'm going to be a little brave and play a vinyl for you. So stay tuned.
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0: 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I'm Cam. This is the AM Music Show. Great to have your company. To take us to the end of the show, we've got a vinyl track for you from Creedence Clearwater Revival and the beautiful record Cosmos Factory. And we have a little song called...
2: What is it called?
0: It is called, I think it's called, Up Around the Bend. So let's see how we go here. Creedence Clearwater Revival to take us home.

0: There you go. Clearton's Clearwater Revival up around the bend to bring us to the end of the show. Thanks for listening in, folks. It's been a lot of fun, as it always is here in the studio with you all, and we'll see you next time.
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3: Hello, I'm Laura Devoy. The Federal Education Minister says Australian children may need a digital detox after scores in maths and reading declined. The OECD program for international student assessment measured 15-year-olds in reading, mathematics and science. The results released today show a drop in Australian scores for reading and maths and a slight rise in science. Jason Clare told the ABC a digital detox in schools may be what's needed.
4: It doesn't mean that there's no place for technology. Our kids need to learn digital skills, and that includes AI. They need to know how to use it and how not to use it. But if it's everywhere, then it's having negative impacts on our kids.
3: The US is banning Canadian dairy products, most alcoholic beverages and motorcycles. President Donald Trump signed a series of executive orders this morning and wrote Canada is discriminating against the commerce of the United States. The ban will come into effect on the 29th of September. The announcement came as Canada's retaliatory tariffs took effect, and Prime Minister Mark Carney said he was working to diversify his country's trade relationships. It's the latest escalation in the trade war between Washington and Ottawa. A national population and settlement plan is being called for amid record regional growth. The Regional Australia Institute's Regional Population Planning Report has found almost half of regional Australia's population growth is being driven by migration, yet the regions are receiving half of its share of overseas migrants. CEO Liz Ritchie says this growth is not being tracked, which makes it difficult to identify where investment is required.
5: We are recommending that there is a review to assess Australia's planning system to ensure that it's a system that looks at and works with regional communities to match population growth with infrastructure planning and, importantly, investment to match.
3: Advocates say coal and gas companies should be forced to reduce emissions rather than the agriculture sector. Farmers for Climate Action says industrial polluters are relying on carbon offsets instead of making significant reductions at the source of their operations. And Australian farmers are carrying the burden of increased fires, droughts and insurance costs. Report author Oscar Pearce outlines what he wants to see from the review of the Safeguard Mechanism, the federal government's policy for reducing greenhouse gas emissions from large industrial facilities.
6: This report is calling on the 2026 to 27 Safeguard Review to review those big polluters and put in new principles to ensure that the largest polluters in the Australian economy cut their own emissions first at the source before they pass the burden onto Australian farmers and farmlands.
3: A study has found cost of living pressures are driving more people to speed away without paying at the bowser. The New South Wales Bureau of Crime Statistics found higher living costs and decreased wages had a stronger link to rates of petrol theft than fluctuating prices. The Bureau launched its probe after a sharp increase in petrol theft post-COVID-19, despite stable fuel prices. It says it's not just a criminal subclass involved. Turning to sport, in tennis, women's world number one Aryna Sabalenka and men's 11th seed Francis Tiafoe are through to the semi-finals of the US Open. Sabalenka defeated 6th seed Linda Noskova 6-7, 3-6, 7-6 this morning, while Tiafoe came from behind to beat fellow American Alex Mickelson in 5 sets. Jessica Pegula and Emma Navarro are on court now. Later, Ben Shelton will take on Carlos Alcaraz.
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And welcome to Chimes. I'm Paul Gough, bringing you the best in jangling pop. Yes, that's just it. Great rock and roll with chiming guitars. Fairly simple concept, but there's a lot of great music and a lot of music that fits around different structures. Some of it's quaint, some of it's fierce, and we will be presenting you all of those forms on today's program, featuring the new single from the Summer Times, who are an amazing local band, and it's their first single since 2023 called Save You Now, ahead of a new EP. We'll be hearing from the Summer Times. Real Numbers album has finally dropped in the last couple of weeks, out on the excellent Slumberland imprint. We'll hear from that. New tracks from Land Hecht and who else? PP Rebel. Oh, that's a great new song. Plus, we've got some old beauties. We'll hear from Chapter House, from the Bodines, and much, much more. But let's kick off with this one. And starting in the wonderful Southern Hemisphere, out of Auckland, New Zealand, it's the trio Office Dog. Now, they released their latest album in March this year. And I've got to say, I had a bit of catching up to do with Office Dog. But Kane Strang, who I've played on the program many times, had a brilliant solo career, but this is his band. And there's something quite fantastic about this group because there's a real energy, very different to what Kane did solo-wise. And I have to say, vocally, listening to the tracks from Office Dog's album, it sounds more and more vocally like Red House Painters. It's just got that sort of melancholic vibe to it. Anyway, this is absolutely brilliant from their latest album, Prime Corner. This is Front Row Seat.

One of the great jangly pop songs that probably made me want to put together a show like Chimes. It's Grip out of the UK, part of the C86 Brigade, along with their peers Primal Scream and The Wedding Present. They're the Bodines. And this is just A-class jangle on the Excellent Creation imprint. Big things were hoped for the Bodines, and that single, look, based on that single, it should have been the case. And I love the lyric in it, and I found that it knocks me to the ground. It scares the health out of me. There's something about that line, poetry, that I love. They got scooped up by one of the offshoots for a major label called Magnet Records and tried to, you know, soup up the sound, and took that single, which was a minor hit for them, and look, it didn't really change. I mean, it's a great song and they should have stuck with where they're at, but like a lot of bands, they dream big, and unfortunately it didn't happen for the Bodines. Therese was the name of the track I shared with you, but all their creation stuff was really fantastic. Heard from Office Dog, that's a great album, the track Front Row Seat. You're listening to Chimes, heard first on the mighty 2SER right around the country, thanks to the Community Radio Network. And wherever you're listening, it's really good to have your company. Now, here's some exciting news. One of the most sort of lo-fi, beautiful indie pop groups that were around in the late 80s, early 90s were the Cat's Meow, a legendary group out of Melbourne who probably had more fame overseas than they did in their hometown and in Australia. And after 30 years, they're going to create their first proper debut studio album, because all they really did, a lot of cassettes, which I guess were really albums in a way, and singles and tracks for compilations. And there's been some wonderful compendiums put together of their work. But this is Bart Cummings, Andrew Withycombe, Kerry Bolton and Cameron Smith. And they're recording a fantastic album. It's going to be called When You Smiled and Turned Away. It comes out in October this year. And here's the first little taster for it. And as usual, it's short, sharp and beautiful. This is Journey's End from The Cat's Meow.

Well, there's two groups that should definitely be on the same bill at some point. Maybe they have, I don't know. April Magazine out of San Francisco, who create wonderful lo-fi dreamy pop and have released a lot of their releases on cassette and have a, often it sounds like, you know, they've borrowed their mum's old mono cassette recorder and put it over in the far corner and they've played on the other side of the room. And that means they have a kinship with Cat's Meow, who he started with. But that track is Shrine from their 2021 release, Sunday Music for an Overpass. I've played April Magazine before and I'll play them again, I have to tell you. And look out, come 23rd of October, the Cat's Meow will release their album. It's so good to have them back. When You Smiled and Turned Away. And, you know, not a lot's changed. They've kept with their minimalist four-track aesthetics. And it's just, if you love their sound, you're going to love the album. They're going to be launching it on the 25th of October if you're in Melbourne at the Retreat Hotel, or if you want to go to Melbourne and you can go and see them. It's coming out on the Lost and Lonesome label locally and on the Slumberland imprint overseas. This is Chimes. The Summertimes are one of those groups, I remember when I first heard them, just made me smile. They've got this infectious, fantastic production sensibility and great songs. It's two Daves that are the sort of powerhouse behind the group, plus some pretty amazing people involved. Ash Naylor of The Church, The Stems, Paul Kelly. What does Ash not do? Probably have time to sleep. Steve Bull, formerly of Ice House, and Steve O'Brien of Tumbleweed, teaming up as a five-piece to create a fantastic new release that'll be coming out in October. Also, a guest appearance from Amanda Brown, which will be absolutely brilliant. And the first single has just dropped from it. It's a beauty. Have a listen to this and smile as you listen. This is The Summertimes, although the questions that they're looking at, who's going to save you, and some of the things going on within the lyrics, maybe the smile will start. If you start listening to the lyrics closely, you'll go, oh, hang on. But it is a happy, chiming song. Just as you dig deep, you'll find some darker tones. Thanks, Dave Challenger, for reaching out and passing it on. The Summertimes, this is Save You Now.

cracking power pop there from the Canadian indie rock, I guess they're a super group, Tons, because it features Chris Murphy of Sloan on bass and vocals, Mike O'Neill from the Inbreds, who had a great album out in the, I think, mid-90s. There was this wonderful song of theirs called Sense of Time that I loved. Very REM-ish. And Matt Murphy of the Super Friends. And this trio, Tons, took their name from the Technical University of Nova Scotia. That's the an acronym, which is sort of a funny thing to honour, I guess. But nevertheless, they've decided that's what they wanted to do. Tons. That was from their self-titled debut release back in 2016. 10 years. Whee. Time goes very quickly. Mind your manners. Also, in the delivery, I'm sort of hearing touches of Arctic Monkeys for some reason in the chorus anyway. Before Mind Your Manners and Tons, we heard from the Summertines and their brand new single, which is called Save You Now. Just look out for the new EP coming out also in October, which will be great based on that particular track. Real Numbers are a group I've played on many occasions, and I've been sort of giving you the cherry's not the word, the you know, when they dip out singles as little teasers. I don't know why I said the word cherry. Maybe I feel like one. But the tracks I've played for you previously, Never Never Again and Star. But now the full release is out, all 10 tracks, and it's called Was It Always This Way? It's only been out a couple of weeks, and already it is just brilliant jangly pop from the Sarah end of the spectrum in indie pop tones. What does that mean? That's the Sarah record label that came out of Bristol in the late 80s, early 90s, a gentler kind of tone at times. And this four-piece have delivered again with some fantastic, wonderful tunes. I've gone through the album. This one I really like a lot from Real Numbers. This is Everlasting Happiness.

You're listening to Chimes and the sounds of Land Hecht. She is brilliant. British, I thought she was from somewhere in Scandinavian countries, but I might be just, you know, my memory these days is pretty ordinary. Her upcoming four-track EP, Threadbare, will be out on the excellent To Pet Records imprint. They've handled Robert Forster's releases overseas and a lot of other great acts too. I think The Apartments have also been released on To Pet. Well, Land Hecht now involved with that particular label. And yes, she's originally from Exeter, so I did get my birth origins of Land Hecht incorrect. But she's now based in Bristol, which is a really great

wonderful folkloric town, but folk with a feisty edge. And of course, it's also the home of Portishead and some incredible music that has a deeper, sort of darker feeling, electronics bass. But Landhek's new single is called Circles from this EP that'll be out soon. And I've been a big fan of all her work previously. We heard from Real Numbers before, Everlasting Happiness, which is what we want you to have here listening to Chimes. And you can always reach out. Don't be afraid. Send me an email, chimes@2ser.com. Chimes@2ser.com. That's regardless of whether you're listening on 2SER or listening on one of the other great stations that take this program. Just pop me a line that way and you can ask about songs I played or make suggestions and I'll do my best to get back to you. PP Rebel have a new track out. Now, PP Rebel is one of those groups out of Melbourne that has, you know, all the band members have done lots of other things and have fingers in 100 pies at once. Well, PP Rebel is actually the solo label for Paris Rebel Rickens, who is an incredible multi-instrumentalist, singer and visual artist. And she's been a part of the excellent group Parsnip. And she's playing with another group with more of a new wave bent in Hierophants. She released her debut cassette release back in 2019. And this latest album's called Devotee. And it's full of some wonderful long-form tracks that are hypnotic, jangly, and beautiful. Let's hear this one. It's the second single from the album from PP Rebel. This is

That is a noisy monster from Indonesian band Vanishing Muffins. It's fairly new and it's from their Revolution EP. You can get it online if you find it hard to track down the limited edition cassette. And this is a group who love shoegaze and noisier sounds, as you could hear on that long form but excellent melancholically dark track called Song for the Static. And there's such a vibrant scene in Indonesia, which I remember when I first discovered this, it blew my mind. A lot of groups that are doing more twee, jangly pop, through to what we've just heard there, the noisier end of town from Vanishing Muffins on the track Song for the Static. We started out with PP Rebel. That album is going to be wonderful devotee. And the track Ascension. Time for one last track, and if I keep talking, I won't squeeze it in, so let's hear it now. This is an absolute bottler. This is a great track. It was a breakout track for them in 1991 from their brilliant debut album, Whirlpool. British rock group Chapter House, who kind of got lumped in with a lot of other bands at the time, they was doing something a little different, and they did so particularly on this track where they sampled John Bonham's drumline from Led Zeppelin's When the Levee Breaks, sped it up and created a shoegaze dance maelstrom. This from Chapter House is Pearl.

chapter house is Pearl. Winding up this edition of Chimes, I'm Paul Gough. Thanks to the Community Radio Network for distributing this right around the country. I look forward to your company next week. 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
1: Were recipients of funding under a program established to distribute Labor's election promises. A report released yesterday found safe Labor seats and those where the ALP was competitive benefited significantly from those grants. Speaking to the ABC, Anthony Albanese also hit back at claims he failed to declare an honorary membership at Marrickville Golf Club.
2: I don't play golf. I'm a tennis player rather than a golf player. And like a lot of organisations in my seat, a lot of clubs, local community-based things, they say, oh, we'll give the local member honorary membership. Apparently that happened 15 years ago or something. I haven't been into the clubhouse for many, many years.
1: Labor has denied allegations of pork barrelling. Australian writer Blanche Delpuget has died. She was 82. After working as a journalist in Australia and overseas in her 20s, Ms. Delpuget began writing novels. Many of her works were biographies and historical fiction. She won a number of awards. Ms. Delpuget married former Prime Minister Bob Hawke in 1995 after reconnecting with him to write his biography. She's survived by her son from a previous relationship, three stepchildren and several step-grandchildren. Researchers say stronger home foundations are needed to withstand climate change and cracking soils. David Wilson reports.
3: A study by Adelaide University found homes are more vulnerable to damage than previously thought, and climate change is expected to worsen the problem in the coming years. 20 to 30% of Australian surface soils are classified as expansive or reactive. Geotechnical engineers have demonstrated shrinkage cracks in expansive soils can plunge more than 1 metre underground, creating hidden pathways for water and changing the way moisture moves through the soil. Researchers say it's imperative newer homes are built on stronger foundations to withstand increased soil movement.
1: Victoria's Auditor-General says the condition of the state's roads is deteriorating. In 2024, nearly half of the network was in poor or very poor condition. That's up from 39% in 2021. The report, released this morning, says Victoria has a large and growing maintenance backlog. It says the Transport Department has advised the government funding is insufficient to maintain or improve the condition of state roads, which meant it focuses more on reactive and safety-critical repairs rather than preventative works. One of Australia's most famous beaches is now wheelchair accessible. Waverley Council says it's installed accessible beach matting at the North Bondi Ramp, which will be rolled out until the end of summer. Beach wheelchairs will also be available. Youth advocate and paraclimbing athlete Matt Caruana says it will create massive opportunities.
4: I mean, what's really encouraging, I suppose, makes me feel optimistic is that inclusive design is literally front of mind.
1: Of the more than 10,000 beaches in Australia, less than 200 feature some level of accessibility for people with disability. The breakaway LIV Golf has filed for bankruptcy protection in the US. The tour was launched in 2022 with financial backing from Saudi investors. It signed some of the world's best golfers, including Australian Cameron Smith. But Saudi Arabia's public investment fund pulled its contribution earlier this year. In a statement, LIV says it's considering restructuring to a model which would see the company majority owned by players. CEO Scott Neal says LIV still has plans to continue next year.
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8: And Chez.
7: Hello, Chez.
8: Hello, good to be back.
7: Yeah, great to have you back in the chair.
8: Yes.
7: Let's have a little bit of quick weather.
8: Okey-doke.
7: For the Manning Delta. It's going to be a mostly sunny day. Medium chance of showers in the afternoon and evening. Light winds becoming southeast to southwesterly, 15 to 25 kilometres per hour during the day. Overnight temperatures falling to between 5 and 9, with daytime temperatures reaching between 18 and 23 degrees. And guess what, Chez? It's
8: what?
7: Already 24.4 degrees outside the studio.
8: Get your swimmers ready.
7: Yeah, it's warmed up. And 48% humidity outside as well. Now, Coffs Harbour is going to have a shower or two and 22 degrees. Down at Foster, they've got a shower or two developing and 23 degrees. Kempsey's a possible shower and 24 degrees. Port Macquarie's a shower or two and 23 degrees. And as I said, Taree is a shower or two developing and 23 degrees. So there you go. Now, I suppose we should give you the weather down at the Fossett Tuncurry Bar. Mm. And this was a little while ago. The wind was from the west-southwest. The wind speed was at 7 knots. The temperature was 17 degrees. The barometer is 1,021 and steady. The seas are 1 metre on a 2 metre swell, and the bar conditions are good. The next tide will be a low tide at 12:19, so in about 10 minutes. Mm. And the next tide, yes, is at 12:19 of 0.27, so the tide's on the out down there. So, yeah. If you're going outside, make sure you're wearing your life jacket.
8: Yep.
7: And you can always log in with Marine Rescue if you want with Channel 16 or on that free app that they've got.
8: Yep. VHF 16.
7: VHF 16,
8: that's
7: the one. Let
8: the boys and girls know that you're going out. So.
7: Yeah, they can keep track of where you are. And if you don't come back, they'll get out there and have a look around for you.
8: Paddle out.
7: Yeah, so make sure you let them know where you are going to so they've got a rough idea.
8: Yep.
7: And if you're fishing in one spot and don't do any good, give them a call and let them know you're changing spots, because that's important too, because otherwise they'll be looking in the wrong spot for you.
8: I hadn't thought of that.
7: Yeah. Well, I used to work for Marine Rescue at Camden Haven.
8: Oh, see, that's the connection, SES Marine Rescue.
7: Yep, that's it. Now, how are you going with your mortal wound, my dear?
8: Look, I'm like a snake. I'm shedding skin.
7: And is it still throbbing or is it all right?
8: No, it's numb.
7: It's just numb. Mm. Oh, okay. Yep. Yes.

0: poor old Chiz got attacked by a feral cat and got her paw ripped open, her pad of a finger.
1: I wasn't attacked. I instigated the bite because she had finally gone in the trap that I had set, and I went, "What a good girl." And she said, "No, I'm not." Ooh. Violently.
0: Yeah. So, you know, give feral cats a bit of a wide berth, I would suggest, but yeah. That's just me. But, they've got very sharp claws. Mm, so, hopefully you'll be able to work the panel very,
1: yeah,
0: very
1: I, soon. Yeah, I managed okay yesterday.
0: Oh, well done you.
1: Yeah.
0: Well done you. All right. Now let's have something from Texie Perkins. We've got Tex Perkins and Matt Walker. This is out of the hot lot, and I'm going to play the title track before the show. Mm. What about that? Let's have it.

We've only got 10 minutes till we have to go. So we better sort it out before the show. You might think behind the music you can't hide, but it's not good to keep this kind of shit inside.

0: Yeah, and there's Tex Perkins and Maddie Walker with Before the Show from their album Straight Out of the Hot Lot, Before the Show. Now, Chez, apparently the state government intends to increase high-rise apartments in the eastern suburbs of Sydney. Places like Edgecliff and Woollahra will have 20 to 30 story developments to in order to ramp up the housing quota for New South Wales. They want to build lots of new units and houses. There will also be major housing developments in the west as well, around Parramatta. I'm just, yeah, we both
1: hope Parramatta's chocker already.
0: Oh, well, it's going to get a lot more chocker. They're building the new railway station at Parramatta, so they're going to ramp up the apartments. Mm. Yeah, let's hope it doesn't become like places like England, where they have those huge big housing developments,
1: and they'll hang their washing on the lines.
0: Yeah, and it just becomes a troubled area. But anyway, we'll see what happens there. But now let's have something from Major Lazer. I haven't played this for ages.
1: Oh, okay.
0: Remember that song "Lean On"? And it's Major Lazer with Mo and DJ Snake, and it goes sort of like this.
1: Okay.

0: Yeah, a bit of an oldie, bit of goldie. It's been around for a while now, but...
1: I like it.
0: Yeah, I like it too. There's been a couple of versions of it recorded, but yeah, I like that one. It's a good little one, Major Lazer, and it's just called Lean On. If you can, have a look at the video clip of it on YouTube. It's all filmed in India. And they get to dance around on tops of buses and all in the cool. Indian things. It's really good. It's really good. Now, you know how we've been talking about an increase in shootings in Sydney and, you know, people getting killed and things? Well, the authorities have come out now and they're saying that in many areas of Sydney, they actually have shortfalls in the numbers of police officers they need to counter the alleged crime spree in Sydney. So apparently a few of these areas are really underdone as far as the numbers of police are concerned. So they're trying to up that for the police force in these areas in the western suburbs of Sydney and things. That apparently there's quite a big shortfall. They're saying it's something like 200 police officers down.
1: So if you want a job, join the police.
0: Yeah. Well, that's probably the...
1: Go into the battle zones.
0: That's probably the way to do it. And let's have something from Sarah Bareilles. And this one's Still Crying from her album Good Grief.

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3: Yes, now let's have something from Don Walker. Just before we do that, though, the Prime Minister and the Communications Minister, Anika Wells, have launched a campaign to force big tech companies to show a digital duty of care, apparently, by allowing people to opt out of the media algorithm that they're using the platforms, making the platforms safer for under 18s. So harmful content, which includes things on eating disorders, misogyny, pornography, glorifying crime, and things that cause serious distress to others or bullying, are not fed to our young adults. And what do you think about that, Chez?
4: I think they could have done better with their money. It won't happen. The big companies won't do it.
3: Oh, okay.
4: They'll just laugh.
3: Oh, okay. Well, they're trying to force the hands of the big tech to rein in the algorithms. Now, of course, the Greens think that their changes don't go far enough, and the members of the coalition think it may impact free speech, and they're not keen on it. So there's a little bit of a backlash. And, of course, we haven't heard from the big tech companies yet, that they'll probably try and sidestep it, I would say. Now, let's go back and have a little bit of Donnie Walker. Don Walker and his album Love Songs, and this one is called Let's All Get Together.

0: Okay, and there we have it. A little bit of Don Walker from Love Songs, and that was Let's All Get Together. Great track there. I like it.
1: It's a great CD.
0: It's a beauty. Let's have a look at the clock on the wall. Ooh, the clock on the wall says that it's 12:30, and you know what that means.
1: What?
0: It means jungle drums.
1: Listen up.
2: Oh, I love the jungle drums.
3: It's Two Bob Braves.
0: Yes, now let's have a look at Two Bob's albums of the week this week. We've had Ancient Channels, Static Spirit. We've had Kyle Jenkins and Palace. We've got, this is a hard one to say, Erica Badu and
1: Erica. Yeah, she's just gone fancy.
0: Just got a fancy spelling. Yeah, yep. Erica Badu, the Ancient The Alchemist, Before the World Blows, and we've got Keb Mo and The Breakdown. I don't know which one to play. What do you think?
1: I played Keb Mo yesterday, and I played Erica, but I'm partial to a bit of Keb.
0: Me too. So I've got Keb Mo, and it's called The Breakdown, and I've got track one, Fussing and Fighting. Here he is.

0: Oh, how good is that? That's just so good. How cool is Keb Mo? And
1: yeah.
0: We were just looking up and having a laugh because his actual name is Kevin Roosevelt Moore. But, of course, for years and years and years, he's just been Keb Mo.
1: Yeah, and now the secret is out.
0: Yeah, now the secret's out. You know, he's not as cool as you thought.
1: No,
0: he's
1: my
0: just
1: name's Kevin
0: Moore. So, yeah, he's 74 years old, so he's been around for a while.
1: Yep.
0: Now, one thing I forgot to do, Chez, is I forgot to do the AM music. So let's have a look at the AM featured albums. This week we had Love Without Hard Lines, Lontano. Tuesday we had The Prize in the Red. Today we had Richard J. Franklin, Discovering Leopine Mara. And tomorrow we've got Steel City Sue, The Red
1: Yay.
0: Zone. Yee-haw, you like that one?
1: Oh, I love Steel City Sue.
0: Good on you. And on Friday we've got a Puta Maya Presents World Road Trip. Oh, World Road Trip, I think.
1: Because you're good on road trips and the world.
0: I've got a feeling I'm playing that.
1: Ooh.
0: Can't find it.
1: And
0: now.
1: It's got 7,000 CDs
0: yes.
1: to choose from.
0: Yes, I do. But anyway, it might not be that one, but no. I've got a Puta Maya Presents coming up very shortly. So there are AM featured albums for this week, all sounding pretty good too. Now, let's have a look. We do have something from Puta Maya Presents. It's the next one up. And it's Cuban Connections, straight out of the hot lot. Puta Maya Presents Cuban Connections. And the one that I've got is Aidija with Adrissa Sumaro. So it's from Mali, which is in Africa. And it's track 4. So tell me what you think about this one.

Yes, and there's, how do we pronounce it? Idija, from Idrissa Sumaro from Mali. And of course, Mali is Central Africa, that bit that bulges out there. And there's the country Mali, and next door is Nigeria and Burkina Faso. So that's from Putumayo Presents Cuban Connections, and sounding good too. Okay, now, the trial has commenced in Mexico for the killers, the alleged killers of Callan and Jake Robinson and their US friend Carter Rhode. Now, the boys' parents are in the courtroom in Mexico to observe the trial. All three defendants have pleaded not guilty to the charge of murder. The boys were on a surfing holiday in Mexico when a robbery went wrong and the boys were shot and killed. A terrible thing, just awful. So we'll find out what happens in that trial, but it's being conducted right at the moment in Mexico. Let's have something from Sam Buckley. And this one is Love My Woman, Sam Buckley.

0: Yes, and there's Sam Buckley from the album Blue Ocean, and that one was Love My Woman, and great guitar work in there as well. Now, if you don't know, Two Bob has been broadcasting for over 40 years, and we had a 40th birthday presentation at the Flow Bar at Old Bar on Sunday. It was great, and we had all sorts of really interesting bits of music, like this one. It's Ilsa Summer, and it's called Say You Want Me. But before that, we better have this.
1: 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The code also outlines the principles of diversity, independence, and volunteerism as fundamental to community broadcasting. 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
0: Yes, so at the Flow Bar on Sunday, we had Ilsa Summer, Summer Ilsa, and she was doing a song, she did a few songs, and then followed up with Lucas Kavanagh and The Trainwreck. So let's have Ilsa Summer. Here she is.

Yes, and there's Ilse Sommer with Just Say You Want Me, and that was recorded live at the Busker Muster, and she had her sister Bella on stage as well, had a lovely voice, and they did a bit of a duet together. Just taking us up to the news, I'm going to have a little bit of Lucas Kavanagh, and he was performing with the Trainwrecks, and here is Lucas. Life looking up.

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1: Saying the government's focus is on cracking down on criminals. It comes as the Coalition and One Nation ramp up their own pledges to cut the tax to curb the sale of illegal cigarettes. Speaking to Seven, Anthony Albanese refused to rule out cutting the excise.
2: No, what I'm guaranteeing is we'll take on the criminals. That's what we're doing.
3: So you're open to a tax cut from on tobacco?
2: No, what we're saying is what we're open to is to cracking down on criminals. That is what we are concentrating on. We're not about to wave the white flag.
1: Labor has increased the tax by 34% since 2022, which political opponents say has contributed to the black market and a wave of firebombings on tobacco and vape sellers. The federal government's new digital duty of care bill, forcing US-based tech giants to clean up their algorithms and remove harmful content, has prompted a warning from the Trump administration. The draft legislation was released yesterday and will require platforms to protect young people from content around eating disorders, misogyny, pornography, glorifying crime, abuse, and cyberbullying. A White House spokesperson says President Donald Trump has warned trading partners against imposing digital services taxes, fines, and other forms of extortion on America's leading technology sector. It comes after the White House also labelled the federal government's news bargaining incentives an example of extortion. An Australian health body has welcomed a parliamentary inquiry into the use of Paraquat. Parkinson's Australia has backed yesterday's announcement by Senator David Pocock to investigate the Australian Veterinary Medicines Authority's June decision not to ban the herbicide. Paraquat is linked to Parkinson's and is banned in 70 countries, including India, China and the European Union. CEO Olivia Nassasis explained to National Radio News the scope of the inquiry.
4: There have been experts in the field that have said that all of the pieces of evidence weren't assessed in the same way or had the same weighting. This isn't a review of the decision. It's almost a review of how they applied science and evidence into making that decision.
1: And Australians living with motor neurone disease, researchers and carers are working together to improve outcomes. As Shannon Kirkwood reports, the National MND Conference is bringing the groups together for the first time.
5: The three-day conference officially opens this evening in Adelaide. The program will cover issues from inequities and improving access to care, clinical trials and the national data strategy, while people living with MND, advocates and carers will be discussing the emotional challenges. Around 2,752 people are thought to be living with MND in Australia at any one time, and around 2 people die from the disease in Australia every day.
1: And 2 First Nations-owned literary organisations have launched a new national network for storytelling and publishing. Magabala Books and Black and Bright are behind the First Stories Collective, bringing together illustrators, writers, editors, publishers and cultural leaders to share knowledge, strengthen professional development, grow culturally grounded pathways and evolve the literary sector. And turning to sport, a smaller football will be trialled in a NRLW match this weekend, which has no bearing on the upcoming final series. A modified ball, which is 2 centimetres shorter and 20 to 30 grams lighter than the current size 5 ball, will be used by the Cronulla Sharks and St George Illawarra Dragons in their clash on Saturday. Data on ball control, passing and kicking will be gathered to determine if the NRLW should change the size of the ball.
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9: Ches.
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9: Weather. Mostly sunny, medium chance of showers in the afternoon and evening. Light winds becoming southeast to southwesterly, 15 to 25 kilometres an hour during the day. Overnight temperatures falling to between 5 brr and 9 brr, with daytime temperatures reaching between 18 and 23, Coffs Harbour shower or two, 22, Foster shower or two developing, 23, Kempsey possible shower developing, 24, Port Macquarie shower or two, 23, and Taree shower or two developing, 23. Here endeth the weather.
8: Yes, thank you for that, Jez. Now, it's actually just cranked up outside to 25 degrees.
9: Oh, my goodness.
8: It's 25.1, so that's not too bad, actually. Yeah. That's pretty
9: fantastic.
8: Good.
9: Fantastic.
8: Yeah, no, it's looking good outside, so it could be a bit breezy, of course. That probably brings down the temperature a little bit, but nonetheless, it's looking like a good day, and I hope you're all having a lovely lunch out there. It's 7 minutes after – well, no, it's not. It's 6 minutes after 1 o'clock.
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8: Yes, and there's the silky tones of Cam. Mm. Actually, we were only just talking with Cam a minute ago. The place is like sitting in Wynyard Railway Station here. There's
9: it's people, in and
8: people
9: out.
8: Coming, going, barging in, barging
9: phone calls
8: out.
9: Left, right and centre.
8: Yes, but anyway, that was Cam on that particular ad for Bass and Blues. Mm. And, great. Musical instruments there at Bass and Blues. Now, let's have a look. Got a little bit from Kate Miller-Heike, and she's sort of a classical trained sort of, I think she's got sort of an operatic voice,
9: yeah,
8: really.
9: Yeah, I saw her at the Met a couple of
8: did
9: years
8: you?
9: Ago. Mm. Oh,
8: she was good.
9: Oh, beautiful.
8: Beautiful voice, yeah. And this is from her album, The Kiss and the Abyss. Mm-hmm. I like that. And the track is called Love, Sweet Love. Let's have it.

0: Well, she's got the quinella going there, Chez, I reckon. She's gorgeous looking and sounds beautiful. And that's Kate Miller Heike, and that one's from her album Kiss and the Abyss. And what do we have there? We had Love, Sweet Love. Just a lovely voice.
1: If she comes back to Taree, go and see her. She's a great performer.
0: Yeah, get along and see her.
1: As recommended by the Mick Ushers.
0: Yeah, that's right, yeah. Now, apparently that high-profile neo-Nazi group that was hanging around in Sydney, they're called White Australia, refuting the hate speech laws that the New South Wales government brought in that made their group virtually illegal. And they're saying that the laws that were brought in are unconstitutional, and they would say that because it stops them from parading around in their complete black outfits with the balaclavas on their heads and all that sort of thing.
1: Yeah.
0: And if you think back a little while ago, they had a big banner, and that was actually right in front of the Parliament House in Macquarie Street with a huge banner which said something like "Down with the Jews" or something.
1: Yeah.
0: Or, so yeah. It's those hate speech laws. We'll find out what happens with them. But I reckon they're gone, personally.
1: I hope so.
0: And that's probably a good lead-in, because here's a young girl called Kells. And,

0: Yes, and there's the young, talented singer-songwriter from originally from Pittsburgh, but now sort of hanging around Memphis, and her name's just Kels, K-E-L-S, and that one was Gone. Actually, it says it's pop. It's not pop. It's probably something equivalent to Blue Souls or Soul Blues or something like that, but it's listed as pop. Now, let's have something from the Panau album, and this is Arcade, and it's listed as dance pop, actually, but I don't know about that, Kel. Shez, what do you reckon? I'm going to play the last track on here, and it's called Rollin'.
1: Cool.
0: Yeah, let's go.
1: Let's do it.

0: Yes, and there's Panau with that one. It's just called Rolling. And Chess was telling me that they're a three-piece Australian band. I didn't know that. I thought they were an overseas band, but apparently three-piece and an Australian group. So good on them. That's called Rolling. Now, let's have a look. Apparently, do you know anything, Chess, do you know anything about CTE? It's... the thing that a lot of these athletes and footballers are suffering from.
1: Sort of
0: head
1: like
0: knock troubles and
1: brain injuries.
0: Yeah. So apparently, 31 late rugby league players have been revealed to have had CTE. They can only diagnose it once they're dead by having a look at their brain matter. It's a degenerative brain disease caused by repeated head knocks, which is what's happened to these people after playing football for so many years. Paul Green, he was the North Queensland Cowboys coach for many years. He died of suicide, but he was one of the worst cases of CTE that they've found. And apparently, it causes mood swings and all sorts of dramatic things. And his wife was on the TV telling about how it affected her husband, but. It doesn't necessarily have to be really old people. Like it's apparently affecting 30-year-old players, so it's not good.
1: There was a case in America of an NFL player, Alex Hernandez, I think his name was. And he'd had so many concussions as a young child, and he's ended up in jail on murder and all because of brain injuries.
0: Yeah, so we're not just talking AFL or NRL or rugby union. It's NFL players as well.
1: If you've been hit in the head.
0: Yeah, if you've suffered numerous concussions by running into players or getting knocked to the ground and smacking your head on the ground, it can come back to bite you later on. So there's quite a bit of research on it at the moment. So. Apparently they're asking a lot of these retired players to donate their organs, particularly their brain, to research so they can do a bit of research on it. So, good luck to them, I reckon. And, it's quite a sad thing.
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0: Yes, now let's grab a little bit of music before we do on this day, and we might. Have we played Olivia Dean for a while? I don't think we have. All right, let's go with a little bit of Olivia Dean and Nice to Each Other.

0: That's enough of Olivia Dean. And yes, make sure we're nice to each other. And that's our motto, isn't it, around here? Just being nice to each other. And haven't played that for a while. A little bit of Olivia Dean.
1: Yep.
0: It's time for On This Day, Chez.
1: We haven't
0: done On This Day. Today is the 9th of September, or September 9.
1: Mm-hmm.
0: And anyone born on September 9, they are Virgos, as you probably are aware. What do we know about them? They are known for being deeply analytical, highly creative, and driven perfectionists. And my wife, her birthday's coming up in a couple of days' time, the 16th, and that really sums her right up.
1: And I've known a Virgo, and they're very fussy.
0: Oh, yes. Oh, yes. So, you know, just like everything just so and in its place and all that sort of thing. So, yes, very practical. They solve problems using logic and clear plans instead of just guessing like I tend to do. Yes, so let's have a look at a couple of people that are born on this day. First of all, we've got, the Roman Emperor Aurelian, born in Seditia in 1214. William Bligh, the British naval commander, he was the man that mutinied against the HMS Bounty. He was mutinied against on the HMS Bounty. He was born in 1654, probably not a great sort of a character. He became New South Wales governor at one stage as
1: and
0: well.
1: Put it hiding under his bed.
0: Yeah. Yes, that was the painting that they did of him. I don't know whether that was true or not, but anyway. Leo Tolstoy, the Russian... Hey?
1: I did an essay on William Bligh.
0: Oh, did you? Oh, there you go. Leo Tolstoy, the Russian novelist, he wrote Anna Karenina and, of course, that famous one, War and Peace. Mm. I wouldn't try and read it. I tried. It's massive and it's... anyway, you might like it. 1828 was the year for Leo Tolstoy. The Australian cricketer and fast bowler Fred Spofforth, he was born on this day in 1853. Colonel Sanders, the American founder of KFC, born in Henryville in Indiana on this day in 1890. Burt Oldfield, he was another Australian cricketer. He was a wicketkeeper. Played 54 tests and had 130 dismissals to his name. He took 4 for 50 occasionally, and he was born on this day in 1894. John Gorton, the Australian Prime Minister. Now, he was the 19th Prime Minister. He was was born on this day in 1911. Chez, do you remember Cliff Robertson, the American actor? He was in...
1: I used to love him.
0: Did you?
1: I thought he was so handsome.
0: Yeah, yeah. So he was born in La Jolla in California in 1923. Now, do you remember the character that was in... He was the actor. His name is Chaim Topol. He was in Fiddler on the Roof. He was born in Tel Aviv in Israel, and he was born on this day in 1935. Oh, Otis Redding was born on this day in 1941, the American singer and songwriter. I'd forgotten about that. Have we got anything from Otis? Let's have a look and see.
1: I hope so.
0: Yes, so Otis Redding, he was born in Dawson in Georgia in 1941, died in 1967. And let's have one of his classics, and it's Sitting on the Dock of the Bay.

Yes, and there he is, Otis Redding, with sitting on the dock of the bay, and a huge hit for him. It was covered by quite a few people back in the day, but a great great song. I love the intro there with the sound of the water under the dock. It's great. All right, now let's move on and have a look and see who else. Dave Stewart and Annie Lennox, they conceived the Eurythmics, and it was in 1983, and believe it or not, they did it while they were staying in a hotel room in Wagga in late 1980. So there's the Australian connection. Yeah. Thanks, cheers. Well, we better have something from Dave Stewart and the Eurythmics, and thanks to Chairs, we've got this one, and it's let's play it.

Actually, I don't think that was the one I was trying to play. Oh. Sorry about that, folks. Try this one. That's the one. Sisters are doing it for themselves.

0: Dave Stewart, and of course Annie Lennox. She's just a weapon. She's a force of nature, and she's gone on to do some great things there. That was the Eurythmics and Dave Stewart with that one, and Sisters Are Doing It For Themselves. Thank you for that.
1: Great
0: little track there. Now, getting back to On This Day, we've got a couple of others that we've got birthdays. We have Hugh Grant, the English actor. He was in Four Weddings and a Funeral. What a funny movie that was.
1: Yeah.
0: And, of course, Bridget Jones's Diary, born in London in 1960. The American actor and comedian Adam Sandler was born on this day in 1966. He was in Happy Gilmore and Billy Madison and Saturday Night Live. Born in Brooklyn, New York. You can tell he's got that New York accent. Mm. Michael Bublé. We've been joking about Michael Bublé. Michael Bublé, he's not an American. He's a Canadian, mm-hmm. of course. Grammy Award and Juno Award winning singer. And he was born on this day in 1975. Gee, we better have something from him too. Here's Michael Bublé. And-

0: Yeah, you love that, didn't you, Chez?
1: Yeah.
0: The women just love Michael Bublé. I mean, he always looks so so smooth in his black suit and tie. And there he is with Home. And
1: his
0: birth,
1: nice.
0: His birthday today. So, good luck to him, I think. A couple of other people. Michelle Williams. Now, she's the actress out of Dawson's Creek, you were saying, Chez.
1: Yep.
0: And married who?
1: Well, partnered with Heath Ledger.
0: Oh, partnered with Heath Ledger, right.
1: Mother of Matilda.
0: Yeah, so she was born on this day in 1980, Michelle Williams, in Kalispell in Montana. And, there's a couple of people that are born on this day. One that died on this day was poor old Cat Stevens, or Yusuf Islam, he was known, the British singer-songwriter. I'm reading from the wrong script. He was married on this day in 1979, British singer-songwriter Cat Stevens, or Yusuf Islam. He was 31 and he wed Fuzia Ali at Kensington in the mosque in London. And, I wonder, have I got something? Yes, I know what we can do.
1: Oh, what can we do?
0: This one.
1: Yeah.
0: It's a Cat Stevens song. And seeing he was married on this day, what about this one, which is Into White?
1: Okay. Oh, happy.

0: Now, Jez, what about some markets? Have we got some markets coming up?
1: We do. Tomorrow, 7.30 till 12, the Taree Produce Markets here in Taree Park, next door to Tubob. Friday, the 11th, at Bullandeela Visitor Centre, Crawford Street, Bullandeela, 8 a.m. to 1 p.m. Saturday the 12th, we've got Bizarre Beats, 11 a.m. to 4 p.m. at the Shoreline Tavern, Harrington. 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And the rebooted market at Tunkari Memorial Hall, Seven Point Road, 9 a.m. to 2 p.m. And finally, Sunday the 13th of September, the Foster Town Market, 8 a.m. to 1 p.m. Oyster Parade, Foster. And not forgetting the footy at Wingham Sports Centre on Saturday.
0: Be big game.
1: The big game.
0: That's the grand final, isn't it?
1: Yeah.
0: Wow. Who's favourite to take that one out?
1: If I were a betting woman and knew more, I think I'd have to go Hometown Advantage.
0: Up the Tigers.
1: Yeah.
0: Right. Sounds good. All right, now, if you can't get along to any of those markets, maybe you might like to partake of a little bit of the pictures. So let's have a look at Phase Twin very quickly. They've got a new one there called Insidious Out of the Further. Yes, I'm not reading that wrongly. It's Out of the Further. And it's a pretty spooky sounding one. It's an M-rated thing, 106 minutes. They've still got Coyote versus Acme, which is a PG.
1: Definitely going to see that.
0: Good one. Chez has given that
1: definitely.
0: Thumbs up.
1: Yep.
0: They've got Dogstar, which is that MA15+, 118 minutes, which is not for the kids at all. Not doing too well, apparently, Chez is telling me. Spa Weekend, which is that funny one with the girls on the weekend out. It's an M, 97 minutes. They've still got Spider-Man, Brand New Day and The Odyssey, the Greek tragedy, yep. as well as The End of Oak Street, which sounded pretty interesting, actually.
1: Yeah.
0: You've got that one as well.
1: Yep.
0: And Practical Magic 2. So that's an M-rated thing. It's not a kids' movie, Practical Magic.
1: Sandra and Nicole.
0: Oh, is it?
1: Yep.
0: Sandra Bullock and Nicole.
1: Yep. And now they've got daughters.
0: Okay. So, and Diane Wiest and Stocking Channon. So, really good cast. Practical Magic 2 returns to a world steeped in moonlit mischief and powerful ancestral magic. Wow, it sounds pretty good.
1: I quite like a bit of moonlit mischief.
0: Oh, dear. There you go. Well, you've heard it here first, folks. So, okay, now we're going to have two songs to get us up to the news. We've got Charlie Musselwhite with Short Dress Woman.
1: Mm-hmm.
0: Got to love a short dress woman.
1: And you've got to love a sharp dress man.
0: And we're having both of those. All right, let's have the first one, Short Dress Woman.

0: Yes, and there's Charlie Musselwhite and GA20 with that one, and Short Dressed Woman. And we better have this
1: Even
0: one, Sharp Dressed Man. And this is Orianthean, Sharp Dressed Man.

Yes, and there's Australian guitarist Orianthe with a sharp dressed man and sounding terrific. And she was selected to play in Michael Jackson's band just prior, that were doing all the rehearsals, and apparently Michael Jackson passed away, so it all sort of folded. But nonetheless, I wanted to finish off with a little bit of Jude Pascal, and this one is called Today Is the Day. Now, don't forget that straight after Midday Magazine, we have the beautiful Tess with Filipino Hour, and then we've got Sophie with a little bit of the Greek Hour. And don't forget, join me on Sunday for a little bit of blues, 12 till 2 on Sunday for the Blues Show. Bye for now.

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2: The Minister for Social Services says this year's Domestic, Family and Sexual Violence Commission report has shown that online harms are spilling into reality. According to the data collected, reports of sexual violence were at their highest level ever in 2024 and dropped at less than 1% nationally last year, while over the last 15 years, reports have increased by 64%. In the House of Representatives today, Tanya Plibersek had this message.
3: In the opening pages of this year's report, Commissioner Cronin reminds us that hope is a muscle and that if we want to become a country where women and children can live free from violence, we need to exercise that muscle. I think the other ingredient is belief. We must believe that this violence is preventable to have any chance of stopping it.
2: If you or someone you know is in need of help, call Lifeline at 13 11 14. The Australian Medical Association has welcomed the news that medical graduates can now defer payments of their registration fee until after commencing work as interns. AMA President Danielle McMullen says medical graduates face significant costs as they transition from university into the workforce, and delaying this payment is a practical way to ease some of that financial pressure. The Australian Health Practitioner Regulation Agency announced the decision, which will allow student doctors to pay their fees when they begin practicing. The Prime Minister has paid tribute to Australian writer Blanche Dalpuise following her death at the age of 82. Miss Dalpuise worked as a journalist before writing novels, many of which were biographies. She married former Prime Minister Bob Hawke in 1995. In a statement, Prime Minister Anthony Albanese said Australia has lost a true one-off. He says her novels were compelling works of verve and originality, and her biographies were comprehensive and definitive. Overseas, the mayor of New York has accused the city government of lying to residents about the air quality after 9/11. Tens of thousands of pages of documents have been released ahead of the 25th anniversary of the terror attack. The BBC's Nada Taufik reports from New York.
4: More people have died from 9/11-related illnesses than were killed on the day of the attacks. New York City's current mayor, Zohran Mamdani, announced the release of the documents at a press conference surrounded by survivors and advocates. Mayor Mamdani, promising transparency, said people got sick because the leaders they trusted lied and told them they were safe to breathe in toxic air. Included in the release is an October 2001 memo written to the deputy of then-Mayor Rudy Giuliani, in which city lawyers warned that the city could be sued over health advisories that led individuals to return to the area too soon.
2: And back home, Newcastle Pride has announced that this year's Fair Day has been postponed. Organisers say it's with great disappointment that the event won't go ahead due to gaps in grant funding and sponsorships, but add it will return in 2027. It comes after attendance at last year's Newcastle Pride Festival Day hit more than 18,000 people, 5,000 visitors more than the year prior. And in sport, Cricket New South Wales has voiced disappointment in Cricket Australia's decision to introduce private investment into the Big Bash League without alignment across the country. The state says the decision risks leaving cricket in New South Wales and Australia strategically and financially worse off, with direct consequences for investment into grassroots cricket.
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7: 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I am Tess, and this is the Filipino Hour.

You are listening to your weekly Filipino program, The Filipino Hour, where we are featuring an all-Filipino artist rendering songs, both in the English and the Filipino language. Like this song, Only Love, sung to us by Filipino singer Jed Madela, and Mercy Molina with her song, In My Room. Pakinggan naman natin ngayon ang Apo sa kanilang awiting, Siyotang Paklas.

Tatlong magkakasunod na bilang, yan si Gary V sa awiting Shout for Joy. At bago yan, Rico J sa awiting If You Walked Away. At bago rin yan, ang grupong Apo sa kanilang awiting Siyotang Paklas. 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We are also live streaming. Our studio is located in the corner of Macquarie and Winter Streets in Taree, the Manning Valley, in the mid-north coast of New South Wales in Australia.

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1: Good afternoon, I'm Alyssa Delfs. The Minister for Communications says it's been 70 days since she implemented an urgent online safety bill to protect young Australians. Speaking in Question Time, Annika Wells defended the amendments to the social media ban for under-16s and explained the legislation's barriers to being passed.
2: Because today also marks 70 days since the Coalition and the Greens teamed up to put politics and platforms before parents and delay the passage of this bill. 70 days for young people to keep being harmed by targeted algorithms, doom scrolling and persistent notifications and toxic popularity meters. And 70 days for Big Tech to sharpen their legal strategy against our world-leading law.
1: A key Parkinson's advocacy body has welcomed the announcement of a parliamentary inquiry into a decision not to ban paraquat. The herbicide is commonly used despite links to the neurological disease. Tighter controls were implemented in June rather than outright prohibition. Parkinson's Australia CEO Olivia Nassaris told National Radio News the herbicide is unnecessary.
3: I had a phone call this morning from someone in the farming industry who'd just travelled to India and had just travelled to another conference in Victoria, where a farmer had showed that their yield and profit was exactly the same as other farmers that use paraquat in the area, and they used no chemicals.
1: Patients in New South Wales are facing extended emergency department stays. Visitors to state emergency departments during the April quarter logged stays 5 minutes longer than those of 2025, according to Bureau of Health Information data. The median visit was 3 hours and 49 minutes, despite overall attendance going down. However, time for treatment in emergency improved on the April quarter last year, but just over two-thirds of patients were seen on time. Meanwhile, elective surgeries delivered on time improved 8% on the previous year to 86%. And overseas, Israel's president has hit back after the UK, France and Canada slapped new sanctions on Israel, calling them a grave miscalculation. The UK is one nation that has accused Israel of ethnic cleansing, imposing import bans on goods from Israeli settlements in the occupied West Bank. Speaking in Parliament, the UK's Foreign Secretary Ed Miliband explained.
4: We will take action against specific companies and individuals who provide services such as construction, infrastructure, financing or real estate for settlement expansion.
1: Israel has responded by declaring it would close the British consulate in East Jerusalem and ban 11 British MPs from entering Israel, while President Isaac Herzog has urged governments to pursue dialogue instead.
5: I believe it will prove to be a grave miscalculation, a decision that will fall on the wrong side of history. In the current context, it would be a gross interference in the democratic elections of a sovereign nation, and it will serve no one. It will directly harm, unfortunately, Palestinians, robbing them of business and employment.
1: And turning to sport now, a smaller football will be trialled in an NRLW match this weekend, which has no bearing on the upcoming final series. A modified ball, which is 2 centimetres shorter and 20 to 30 grams lighter than the current size 5 ball, will be used by the Cronulla Sharks and St George Illawarra Dragons in their clash on Saturday. Data on ball control, passing and kicking will be gathered to determine if NRLW should change the size of the ball.
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6: 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Πάμε.
7: Σας ευχαριστώ που έρχεται μαζί μας για το ελληνικό πρόγραμμα Ousto Eleniko. 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

0: Time for the news, right here on 2BOB 104.7.
1: The Treasurer says the government is considering calls for a national definition on affordable housing. During question time, Jim Chalmers, answering for Claire O'Neill, who is away, was asked if Labor will back the definition so affordable housing can be delivered to those who need it, like teachers, nurses and other key workers. Mr Chalmers says states and territories have different definitions, but the government is looking at the issue.
2: The Housing Australia Future Fund requires rents for affordable tenancies to be set at a 25% discount to market rents. So that's how the HAF goes about this, but it's different across different states and different programs. I want the Honourable Member to know that the Minister for Housing has asked Treasury to do work on affordable housing definitions, including looking at the different definitions and frameworks that currently operate across Australia.
1: Australia's fresh laws changing social media algorithms have prompted a warning from the United States about extortion of the online sector. The missive came from the White House today after Labor unveiled its digital duty of care reforms to enforce minimum standards on social media platforms and let users choose what they see on their feeds. Fines of $100 million for non-compliant tech companies and taller guardrails against harmful and illegal content were also part of the sweeping changes proposed yesterday. In the statement, the US says President Donald Trump has unequivocally warned trading partners against imposing digital services, taxes, fines, and other forms of extortion on America's leading technology sector. New measures to support those experiencing homelessness in Greater Melbourne have been announced. David Wilson reports.
3: Victoria's Premier unveiled a $24.8 million six-point plan to respond to rough sleepers today. Ben Carroll says its centrepiece will be an online system recognising homeless Victorians by name and better data collection to direct resources. It also includes new housing across the Mornington Peninsula in Melbourne South East, which has a high number of people, particularly women, impacted by homelessness. Around 140 are known to services, but experts estimate the number to be closer to 300. Mr Carroll says the housing will be funded by a levy previously imposed on Airbnb properties in the area.
1: The Regional Australia Institute says a larger number of overseas migrants will help unlock capacity in the regions. RAI's Regional Population Planning Report has found almost half of regional Australia's population growth is being driven by migration, yet the regions are receiving half of its share of overseas migrants. CEO Liz Ritchie says regional Australia can grow even further if governments provide population and settlement plans.
4: We have the opportunity to direct far more migrants to regional Australia, and in fact we need to, because we need their skills, we need their talent, and we need the vibrancy and entrepreneurism that they will bring to our regional communities.
1: And Sir David Attenborough has used his speech at Britain's National Television Awards to address the plight of the planet. The 100-year-old won the TV Presenter Prize but did not attend the ceremony. However, his speech was read out on his behalf. In it, he wrote that he hopes the award is a response to the part television has played in growing recognition for the terrible plight of the planet as a result of human activity, also adding that humans have a pressing responsibility to do what they can to protect and conserve it. And in sport, Cricket New South Wales have voiced disappointment in Cricket Australia's decision to introduce private investment into the Big Bash League without alignment across the country. The state says the decision risks leaving cricket in New South Wales and Australia strategically and financially worse off, with direct consequences for investment into grassroots cricket.
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6: Hi, I'm Dr. Andrew Penman from the Cancer Council New South Wales. 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
7: 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It's the Wednesday Youth Hour with me, Cam, and Jay the Songbird. Hey, Jay.
8: Hi. Yes, I am here. I know you're all here for me.
7: Yeah.
8: And it's a couple for Cameron, but for me.
7: Yes, I have one listener here for me and the rest are all here for Jay.
8: Yep.
7: And I wish you could actually see Jay today because she is wearing a Conan shirt. Conan Gray shirt. So.
8: I love Conan.
7: Yeah, I think
8: I'm going to see him in October.
7: I think Jay is quite a fan of Conan Gray.
8: Get to see him on October.
7: And she gets to see him in October, which is going to be so much fun for you.
8: Although, the song we're going to listen to is based in December. 3rd of December.
7: Oh, yeah, it is too. But nonetheless, it's one of our favourite Conan songs, and I thought we'd start with a Conan song today because you're wearing a Conan shirt.
8: If we're on the radio on the 3rd of December, you promise that we'll play this song, right?
7: I promise, and you have to make sure I remember that.
8: Don't worry, I will.
7: Here we go with Heather from Conan Gray.

0: Well, from sad reflective Conan Gray to more fast upbeat music just then. Rousers.
1: Rousers! I really like that artist, actually. I'm going to look them up. Their name is Ancient Channels.
0: Oh, yes.
1: And that song was Black Metals by them. And, yeah, I'm going to look them up because I think that sounded really cool.
0: Yes, they are very, very interesting artists. And, of course, we had Conan Gray to kick off the show today. With Heather, beautiful song that Jay is absolutely mad for.
1: I love Conan.
0: Yep, I know. Believe me, yeah. I know.
1: Really?
0: Yeah.
1: You actually know now? That's wild. I'll have to remind you next time, though, so you don't forget.
0: Oh, of course. Of course. But anyway, Jay has once again taken a dive deep into the Two Barber collection, not only in all the old CDs that we have, but the records, the vinyl collection as well, which is very exciting. And we have a vinyl track coming up soon. But what have we got next?
1: Oh, sorry. Next we have Wimbledon by Dane Warners in the Suburbs, and then Wrapped in the Chains by Billy Thorpe. I just wanted to say the Ancient Channels one, the one I really, really liked.
0: Yep.
1: That wow, they're from Brisbane.
0: From Brisbane.
1: I'm sorry, I can't form sentences today. But they're from Brisbane, so I'm going to look them up and you should too.
0: You can't form sentences on any given day. No, I'm kidding. I'm only kidding.
1: Why are you so mean?
0: I'm just finally starting to give back what you give to me.
1: Wow.
0: But yeah, and if you're wondering, folks, the Billy Thorpe track that we're going to hear a bit later on is the vinyl track. So look forward to that. But first, let's hear Wimbledon.

0: Bit of Billy Thorpe there on the record player. And what was the Billy Thorpe track that we heard there, Jay?
1: That song we had was Wrapped in Chains by Billy Thorpe.
0: Nice
1: one. And the one before that was Wimbledon by Dave Warners from the Suburbs.
0: Nice. I wonder if they're thinking of the tennis tournament when they write that. I wasn't even trying to make a joke. I was just keeping it topical.
1: I'm just side-eyeing him in the least aggressive way possible because I'm a good person.
0: Indeed.
1: But it's a side-eye.
0: It's the classic sibling energy side-eye.
1: The little across the room.
0: Yeah.
1: Sorry, I'm giving... Can you, like, hear my eyes just side-eyeing him?
0: Yeah.
1: Yeah, they can hear my eyes. You guys can hear my eyes. Just trust. You can.
0: Yeah, and you know, all of your listeners are saying, yes, we can hear the eyes. And the 5% of my listeners, 5% of my listeners are going, we can't hear them.
1: Aw.
0: Well, I'm just guessing. My listeners are probably agreeing with your listeners, to be honest. Anyway, if you don't know what we're talking about, folks.
1: I'm sorry.
0: It's all right. If you don't know what we're talking about, folks, let me just bring you up to speed. At the beginning of the show, Jay said, and I have to admit this is probably true, that most of our listeners this afternoon are tuned in for her. only
1: well,
0: a small percentage for me.
1: We're sharing the listeners, clearly.
0: We are, clearly.
1: So it's not just me, I guess. They're also here for Cameron.
0: Oh, how nice.
1: Kind of.
0: How nice. Now, I believe because you love Conan Gray so much, we're going to hear another Conan Gray song.
1: Oh, not yet.
0: In a moment. You didn't let me finish.
1: Later.
0: You didn't let me finish.
1: It's
0: coming
1: not
0: up.
1: In here yet.
0: When she says in here, she's talking about on our run sheet where we write down the names of the songs.
1: Yeah.
0: So what are we going to hear next then, Jay?
1: Next, we're going to hear Wash by Pearl Jam and Cursed by Mere Women.
0: Oh, a bit of Pearl Jam coming up. Nice.
1: I like Pearl Jam.
0: Let's go.

0: You do realize that the listeners caught a little bit of that sing song at the end.
1: They didn't.
0: Yes, they did. I heard it in the headphones, Jay.
1: No, no, you did not.
0: I did.
1: You did not.
0: I did. This is why, folks, us presenters are trying to close our lips just before we turn the mics on, in case.
1: Well, I did. You didn't hear anything.
0: For the sake of all of us, let's just move on. We can hear that, you know. This is what I've been regaled with in the studio every time we've gone on fair. But what a very atmospheric track that just was that we heard there, Jay. What was it?
1: What was it?
0: Lock in,
1: that
0: Jay.
1: That was cursed. This? You hear this? That's me dropping the pen. Okay. As I was saying, that is cursed by mere women.
0: Oh, cool. That was, as I said, very atmospheric track. That word. Which
1: atmospherical.
0: Which means you can't play it in space because there's not much of that up there. She doesn't get it.
1: What? Sorry, I'm trying to read the artist here. On this other album.
0: She can't. We can't play that atmospheric track in space because there's not much atmosphere up there.
1: Oh, okay. I didn't hear him say that, so I was just like trying to write.
0: Just a bit of context on the lock-in thing as well, by the way, folks. That is what we say to each other in a sort of the sibling energy kind of tone, like lock in, Jay.
1: I thought that was going to be a heavier song.
0: And she's still off in her own world with all her music.
1: No, I heard him. He was explaining the lock in, Jay, lock in, Cameron.
0: There it
1: Jay.
0: Is. I was waiting for you to do it back.
1: Lock in, Jay, lock in, Cameron.
0: And I visited her workplace the other day and yelled out, lock in, no. Jay. And she just goes, Cameron.
1: Yeah, okay. I was so surprised because imagine you just doing your job and suddenly this guy you go on radio air with, sometimes, like pretty much twice a week, he just shows up and he orders a sundae. You literally ordered like a sundae and a cheeseburger?
0: I did indeed. I think that is my go-to order at fast food restaurants. Oh yes, Joe was the one that served me. So don't worry, I'm still alive. She didn't poison it. I'm still here.
1: Maybe I will next time.
0: Oh I'm boy.
1: Joking. I won't.
0: Thank you. Let's make it very clear we are joking. And for the sake of all of us, let's keep moving. What's the next track?
1: So, the one I was singing, Maggots for Brains. I'm pointing at it, but you can't see it. Maggots for Brains. And then another guided talk. So, yeah, we get Maggots for Brains. Yeah, we have Maggots for Brains, guys.
0: We all know at least one person that has Maggots for Brains.
1: I know plenty of people.
0: As do I. But anyway, if you're wondering who sings this wonderful song, it's Olivia Rodrigo. Let's go.
1: Oh, okay. That was a cue, wasn't it?
0: That was a cue. Let's do it.

0: What you just missed seconds ago, folks.
1: No, it's Jay's alligator tears.
0: Because the Conan song was coming to an end.
2: Quiet, Cameron.
0: She's just going, no, it's coming to an end. It's at the end.
2: No, stop it.
0: And that was Moths, of course, the song from Jay's dream celebrity boyfriend.
2: No!
0: Conan Gray.
2: Shush, Cameron.
0: I said
2: he's
0: dream.
2: He's not my boyfriend, he's my husband. I'm kidding.
0: Dream celebrity husband, Conan Gray.
2: Joking. Dad, he's joking. I'm joking.
0: We are.
2: He's too old.
0: Yeah, we are just joking and just having a bit of fun.
2: But I do love Conan, though.
0: Yes. Oh, yes. I know full well you do. He just loaded a bunch of more Conan songs in. She has loaded a bunch more Conan songs in, folks. I know that innocent look looking into the sky. What are you talking about?
2: That's been the heavens above.
0: Before Conan Gray, we heard Olivia Rodrigo and Maggots.
2: Maggots for Brains.
0: For Brains, yes. I think that comes from her new album, doesn't it?
2: Yes.
0: And again, because...
2: I love Olivia Rodrigo and Conan Gray.
0: Yes. Again, the name of the new Olivia...

0: favorite Drago album? Because I can never remember it.
1: You Seem Pretty Sad for a Girl So in Love.
0: That's it. That's the one. So I'm going to take a wild guess and say we're going to hear some more Conan Gray next.
1: Not next, no, but definitely at some point. Next, though.
0: What is next?
1: Darklands, which is one of the little spinnies. What are they called?
0: Records, Jay. Or vinyls. Spinnies. Very the technical spinnies. Terms here on the Youth Hour.
1: Yeah, the spinnies. And then coming up by Youthful Indecision.
0: Nice. Let's get ready for a bit of Jesus and Mary Chain here on 2Bob Radio 104.7 FM and live streaming at www.2bobradio.org.au with Cam and Jay the Songbird in our crazy state as we always are. Jesus and Mary Chain.

0: And that is proof there, folks, that some of the CDs in the Two Bob collection are older than you think. Apologies for the intermittence there. Very sad. But what was that song before it started to stop and start and stop and start?
1: That song was Coming Up by Youthful Indecision. That's kind of sad, but as you can see, there's a bit of damage on the back.
0: Yeah, there's a few marks on the underside, so that's probably why I was having a bit of trouble.
1: Terrible sliding ones. I hate those cases for CDs where you have to like slide it into the little section.
0: Rather than push it into the thing, yeah.
1: Yeah, because then they get all scratched when you're sliding them.
0: Yeah, and the cases themselves get all ripped when you're trying to get the CD out of there.
1: Yeah. I like the little decorative cases, but the sliding, nah.
0: That's a no-go.
1: Not for me.
0: That is a no-go. You want sliding, get a couple of banana peels and you got a pair of slippers right there.
1: What?
0: You want sliding, get a couple of banana peels, you've got a pair of slippers
1: what,
0: right there.
1: What, you want there. Me to pull a Mario Kart?
0: I do love Mario Kart and I could probably give you a whooping in Mario Kart.
1: I could beat you. I could beat you.
0: I so want to challenge you one day.
1: I would definitely be able to beat him, trust.
0: I so want to challenge you one day.
1: And lose? Wow, Cameron. Well, you're willing to accept defeat.
0: I'm so glad you're willing to accept defeat, Jay.
1: You're just throwing my own words back at me with a different font. Like, honestly, come up with your own comebacks, because that's kind of sad.
0: Well, you know what?
1: Come up with your own comebacks and your own games that you can actually win. Okay?
0: Them's fighting words. And you can't just drop that bomb and then tell me to shush.
1: He just can't accept defeat.
0: You're going to be accepting a red shell in a minute.
1: You'll be accepting a blue one and you'll go straight to last place because that happens like all the time.
0: Yeah, knew I should have gone straight to the blue shell.
1: Yeah, straight to the blue shell. Okay, I'll be in second place. I'll get that blue shell and boom, I win.
0: We are so going to play a game of Mario Kart one day, folks.
1: It
0: will
1: happen. I'm going to win and then I'm going to tell you all about it and Cameron's going to have to sit here and go, wah, wah, wah.
0: And I am in fact going to win, ladies and gentlemen, and all of Jay's friends are going to judge her and mock her relentlessly for it.
1: He's a liar. That's not going to happen.
0: I would never tell a lie. We definitely have to figure this out one day, folks. But for now, what have we got next?
1: Got the news today by City Lights. My World by Conan Gray.
0: Another Conan Gray coming your way very soon.
1: It's one of my favourite songs by him.
0: Yeah, nice. Let's do it.

0: Because we just had to hear one more Conan Gray song before we go for this absolute super fan sitting across the desk from me. And funny she didn't deny it that time, because off air she was saying, I'm not a super fan, I just have most of his songs memorised. And I was just saying, those two sentences completely contradict each other. Let me translate for those of you who didn't understand that. She gets to see him live in October. And she's very excited for.
1: I am mature. I can't wait.
0: That is still the best joke you've told all afternoon.
1: I need to know the set list, because there are some songs that I really, really, really, really, really want.
0: Well, we're out of time. It's on 5 o'clock now, so we better get to the news. We better say goodbye and we will see you next time, everybody.
1: See you next time.
2: For sanctions, experts say Australia is being cautious in its decision not to place blanket bans on products from occupied Palestinian areas. The UK government confirmed it would ban Israeli goods from illegal settlements in occupied territories, along with a ban on arms licences and exports, while Canada and France will also take further action. Before the UK ban was unveiled, Foreign Minister Penny Wong said Australia was pursuing targeted measures to deter settlement and settler violence, but no bans had been placed. Australian National University law professor Donald Rothwell says the government likely had advanced warning of the UK's plans and sought to make a proactive statement. Meantime, Jewish Liberal MP Julian Lisa told the ABC he does not believe sanctions would help.
3: Well, I saw that the Prime Minister of Israel condemned the most recent round of Israeli settler violence. My view is that, the key thing we want to get in Israel and Palestine is the two-state solution. And the question is whether any of these sanctions actually lead you towards the two-state solution. And I'm not sure that they do.
4: You don't think they do?
3: I don't think that they do.
4: Do you think they're a hostile act?
3: I don't think that they lead you towards the two-state solution.
2: A disease advocacy group and a key farming body are disagreeing over continued use of paraquat. The decision by Australian Veterinary Medicines Authority to tighten its use was welcomed by Farming New South Wales, but former President Xavier Martin says a viable alternative is needed to avoid consequences. Parkinson's Australia CEO Olivia Nassaris says not all farmers agree, particularly as paraquat is banned in 70 countries worldwide. Speaking to National Radio News, she welcomes yesterday's announcement of an inquiry into the decision.
5: What I would say to farmers is that we are trying to keep you safe. Using paraquat increases your risk of Parkinson's. What we're also saying is that the precautionary principle here should be applied. It's not up to us to prove that paraquat is toxic. It's up to the APVMA to prove that it is safe.
2: Researchers say stronger home foundations are needed to withstand climate change and cracking soil. David Wilson reports.
6: A study by Adelaide University found homes are more vulnerable to damage than previously thought, and climate change is expected to worsen the problem in the coming years. 20-30% of Australian surface soils are classified as expansive or reactive. Geotechnical engineers have demonstrated shrinkage cracks in expansive soils can plunge more than 1 metre underground, creating hidden pathways for water and changing the way moisture moves through the soil. Researchers say it's imperative newer homes are built on stronger foundations to withstand increased soil movement.
2: And windy along the east coast tomorrow, with storms set to continue over the western deserts. The Bureau of Meteorology's David Croc says high pressure over the southern ocean is the dominant feature for the forecast.
7: So what does it actually mean for the weather? Well, it means strong winds right along the east coast, including up through Queensland, and quite breezy conditions to the north of the system, through central Australia, south Australia, parts of western Australia as well, with the easterly winds there. The other main feature is this trough of low pressure, which has been hanging around through inland parts of Western Australia for a number of days now, bringing showers and thunderstorms, and those will continue there tomorrow.
2: And taking a look at sport in AFL, Adam Treloar has joined fellow Western Bulldogs midfielder Tom Liberatore in retiring from the AFL. A day after Liberatore called it quits, Treloar has brought his own 263-game, 15-season career to a close. An All-Australian in 2024, the 33-year-old has been plagued by soft tissue injuries and played just 9 AFL games across the past 2 seasons.
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10: 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I'm Lucy Grant, coming to you from Sin in Melbourne, Victoria. And today on the show...
11: It translates into improved well-being for individuals and improved participation in community life.
10: Australia's community broadcasting sector is generating almost $500 million in social value each year.
12: A map from the US State Department where they put up a map of Africa at some conference and it was wrong.
10: The United Nations votes to correct the representation of Africa on global maps. And later today...
13: So all you end up doing is reducing both the legal cigarette cost as well as the illegal cigarette cost.
10: The Coalition is proposing an 80% cut to the tobacco excise, but critics say cheaper cigarettes won't solve Australia's illegal tobacco trade. We'll have this and more for you over the next half hour. New research has found Australia's community broadcasting sector creates almost $500 million in social value every year. The report found that for every dollar invested in community broadcasting, at least $7.59 in social value is created. With more than 450 community broadcasters reaching millions of Australians each week, the sector says it plays an important role in keeping communities connected. The Wire's Moamina Shakur asked Community Broadcasting Foundation CEO Joe Curtin what these findings mean for the future of community broadcasting.
14: The research has really provided us with this evidence base that it's really the strongest evidence we've had yet of what community broadcasting does for our communities, what the contribution that it makes to our communities. So, you know, when you think about the trust that it has, that people have in local voices and the role that community broadcasting plays in connecting people and strengthening local communities. So what this research is kind of telling us is actually measuring this social return on the investment that happens within community broadcasting, it's a significant social return. Like this is, it translates into improved well-being for individuals and improved participation in community life. It's really a really strong contributor to better social cohesion in our community. Broadly, the idea of community well-being, it's not just well-being for individuals, but also how we're all knitted together and the belonging that we have together. There's a tangible benefit for them. You know, it's difficult to quantify, but what the social return on investment methodology does is it actually helps us put a dollar figure on something that is otherwise, it feels intangible. So measuring things like well-being and connectedness and how people feel about themselves and their community, that's the sort of stuff that this research has been able to quantify for us, and that's really validating for everybody who's involved in community broadcasting.
15: Listeners receive 85% of social value identified in the research. What are some of the real world ways, I guess, community broadcasting improves people's well-being and sense of that connection?
14: Oh, it's sort of hard to summarise because it's so multifaceted, you know. I think when you think about how people tune into and listen to media broadly, right? So some of the time it's about getting local news and information, and that's one of the main reasons why people tune in to community broadcasting. That's really important to feel connected to what's going on around you and in your local community. But it can be everything from, you know, emergency broadcasting, obviously really critical. It can be about accessibility to hearing about and what's going on in community. It can be about supporting First Nations self-determination, really critical. And also through to things like career pathways or, you know, for people who are lovers of Australian music, which is most of us, you know, the community broadcasting is playing a really important role in growing Australian music. And that can't be understated too.
15: What are some of the challenges that community broadcasters are facing right now?
14: There are quite a lot of challenges in terms of, you know, running organisations in this economic climate is a challenge. It's the same as running a business, you know. There are increasing costs. As we all know, the cost of living is increasing. And the pace of revenue generation is not necessarily keeping pace with that, which is incredibly tough. So I would say that's just one lens, though, looking at it through a financial lens. But there are lots of other things that community broadcasters are kind of up against, because the face of media is changing so rapidly. And what community broadcasters are doing so well, actually, is responding to those challenges around providing really excellent content in ways that people want to be able to receive it. So, you know, audiences are demanding what they want to hear when they want to hear it on the platform that they choose. And it's, you know, the tide has really tipped so that audiences are calling the shots really on what they want to access and when.
15: And how would you like to see the government support this very important sector?
14: What the social return on investment analysis shows is that funds that are invested in community broadcasting generate, you know, at least $7.59 in public benefit. So for every dollar, at least $7.59 in public benefit, which is quite significant. And so I guess what we see, and at the Community Broadcasting Foundation, we play a role partnering with government to help deliver outcomes like social inclusion and increased media diversity through funding programs that we run that support community broadcasters. And I guess what we really see is that public value is there, it's measurable, and this research, I guess, you know, it's the strongest kind of research that we've been able to have so far that really shows what that benefit is. And
10: Jo Curtin from the Community Broadcasting Foundation there, speaking with The Wire's Moamina Shakur. Last Friday, the UN General Assembly passed the Correct the Map resolution. This resolution called to replace the commonly used Mercator projection map with one called the Equal Earth Map that depicts the size of nations more accurately. While any 2D depiction of a 3D globe will require visual distortions, critics argue the traditional map exaggerates Western nations and shrinks Africa, Latin America, and Southeast Asia in the process. I spoke to Dr. Chipo Denderi, Associate Professor of Africana Studies at Wellesley College in Massachusetts, about the politics involved in representing Africa as the same size as Greenland, despite the African continent being 14 times larger.
16: I teach African politics in the United States. And back in the day, things have changed a little bit, but most students would come to my class completely surprised that there are 54 countries in Africa, 54 independent countries with independent politics, independent economic perspectives. When people talk about Africa as a country, it means that the policies that are happening at the World Bank, they are making decisions about Nigeria and Zambia in the same breath, as though these are two similar countries. Africa is always lumped together, but what Nigeria needs is very different from what Rwanda needs. I saw a headline that said, recent elections in Zambia are evidence that there's democratic backsliding on the continent. But that's not true. In fact, what we're seeing across the continent is that African countries are doing better at democracy than many countries in the world. To say that Zambia singularly represents a sentiment across the continent is wrong. And I think now that people can see, whoa, Zambia is really far from Egypt, maybe as people read the news, they can stop and say, well, why are we saying that the politics in Zambia is similar to Egypt when they're so far from each other? You know, it's one step to correcting a story, to correcting a narrative. And of course, the next big thing is, what do African leaders do with this?
10: This new Equal Earth Map is mainly planned to be distributed in schools. How do you imagine this early perspective shift will impact people's understanding of Africa in the globe?
16: You might have already seen a map from the US State Department where they put up a map of Africa at some conference, and it was wrong. They had, for example, Ivory Coast in Southern Africa landlocked, and then their argument was that, well, we had AI do it. But I think, okay, you can have AI do it. But the bigger problem is that visually, they didn't know what the Africa map looks like. And so I think just as a visual representation for children to say there are 54 countries and you can visually see each one of them. Because so often with a smaller Africa map, you couldn't. You could only see the big countries and see the names of the big countries, which is why many people often assume that Nigeria and Ghana are neighbors, but they're not. When you look at the older map, Ghana is named, Nigeria is named, and then the two countries in the middle, Benin and Togo, are not named. So most children grow up with, you know, this assumption that Ghana and Nigeria are neighbors, and then because they're both Anglophone countries, it makes it easier for people to maintain that wrong assumption.
17: What do you think it says about the power of this resolution that the US was the only country to vote against it?
16: You know, I think in the current times, African politics is not a priority for the current government. I think many of the experts who would have been able to explain why this matters, many of those people have left the room. The people that I left there are the same people that put up a very wrong Africa map to the world and didn't see a problem with it. Mm-hmm. These are also the same people that have taken out embassies from the continent. They took out visa processing consulates from Zimbabwe, Zambia, Malawi, I think almost all of Southern Africa, and said that people should go to South Africa for their visa interviews. But South Africa is quite far from these countries, right? If you're looking at the old map, you might think, oh, somebody in Zambia can just hop on a bus and go to South Africa. But that's not the case at all. That's where their policy is fundamentally. So I wouldn't expect them to have voted for this map because to them, Africa doesn't matter.
17: You were just telling me about how your recent glance at an Australian map deceived you into thinking you could drive from Perth to Brisbane quite quickly. In what ways do you understand maps shape our understanding of nations that we're unfamiliar with?
16: Maps are a political tool and they are a symbol of power, right? So for me, looking at Australia, I always assumed that it was a very small island country. Once we landed in Australia, we realized just how big and vast the country is, not just land-wise, right? But I started to think about the vastness of political thought in Australia, the vastness of Australia's economic power. Like, I didn't know that Australia was one of the largest exporters of minerals, right? So the bigger the country is, mentally in people's heads, it is presented as the biggest, the most important country. The first thing that struck me when I looked at the map, and I'm looking at it now, is that Australia has become even smaller, right? And so if I were to joke about it, I would say, well, maybe that's good because nobody needs to know how rich in minerals Australia is. But I, you know, it really disappointed me because Australia is huge. It's very big. It's very diverse. I mean, it's one of the most beautiful countries I've ever visited. It says a lot, right, about thinking about Australia as this extension of the British Empire because it looks so small. It's like, oh, this is just another island that is under the Commonwealth. And I know that because Australia is a developed country, people might push back to this interview and say, why would we care? But I care because I think about representation of First Nations, right, in Australia. When you reduce many, many people to just one grouping, it reduces their issues to just a singular issue as though those issues don't matter.
10: That was me, Lucy Grant, in conversation with Dr. Chipo Denderi on how maps shape the way nations are perceived. 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I am Lucy Grant in Melbourne. A big hello to our listeners in Alice Springs on 8CCC 102.1 FM, to our friends in Noosa on Noosa FM 101.3, and to the other side of the country to Radio Goolari in Broome, Western Australia. The Coalition has proposed cutting Australia's tobacco excise by 80%, arguing cheaper legal cigarettes could help reduce the illegal tobacco trade. But a new analysis argues cutting the tax won't solve the problem. There should instead be a stronger tracking and enforcement. The Wire's Momina Shakur spoke with Professor Carol Gartner from the University of Queensland about what Australia can learn from other countries and how the illegal tobacco trade could be tackled.
18: Yeah, so the problem with this proposal is that the likely response on the illicit market is simply to reduce prices further. So all you end up doing is reducing both the legal cigarette cost as well as the illegal cigarette cost. So we've seen this also in other countries too, that the prices in the illegal market also tend to follow the legal market. So they can produce these cigarettes incredibly cheaply. Internationally, they often don't comply with like labour laws and things like that. So they're often paying their workers very low amounts. And then when they sell the products here in Australia too, often they're not They may be paying their staff cash in hand, so they're not paying taxes and things like that. So they can actually make a lot of money from quite a low-priced product because they're not complying with and have all these other business expenses that legitimate businesses have.
15: The UK has managed to reduce illegal tobacco sales while keeping tobacco taxes high. What has the UK done differently that Australia could learn from?
18: So the UK have got a strong illicit strategy that's implemented across the country, and that also includes the track and trace system. So they're a party to what's called the Protocol to Eliminate the Illicit Trade in Tobacco Products. And so that's a sort of a sub-treaty underneath the WHO Framework Convention on Tobacco Control. So Australia's a party to the Framework Convention on Tobacco Control, but they haven't ratified the treaty underneath that, that's specifically on illicit trade, whereas the UK have done that. So they've started implementing a lot of those specific policies that are in that protocol, and that includes things like a track and trace system. So they have good intelligence data on products that are coming in, good control over it and so on. And they have invested in their, you know, regulation and enforcement activities in the UK. So one of the things that in Australia, this illicit trade market has grown up through selling these products in sort of regular retail outlets. That's made it more accessible to people. And if we think about when this trade started really taking off in Australia, we didn't have even like licensing over the retailers in the three main states in Australia, Queensland, Victoria and New South Wales. So there was very little monitoring and enforcement activity going on within the retail sector. So that kind of let it, you know, take off a bit. And now we've got that licensing in place and that more regular monitoring of what's going on in retail environments. But it's still, you know, it takes a bit of time to get something under control that's already gotten out of control.
15: There are concerns that cutting tobacco taxes could make cigarettes more affordable and increase smoking. What would be the public health consequences of that tax cut?
18: Tobacco taxes, like increasing the price and so on, is a really important policy to particularly to discourage young people from taking up smoking. So people who are teenagers and so on, they have lower income, so they have less money to put towards things like smoking and so on. So it does have a really important impact on that population in particular. And so once you take away, it also has a very important impact on encouraging people who have been smoking for many years to quit smoking, okay? So once you take that away, people often will lose that motivation to quit smoking, and so they'll smoke for many more years than what they would if they had that motivation to stay in place. So we've seen that, you know, the high prices in Australia have actually been a very important motivator. Some research that we did a few years ago found it, you know, that as a motivation to try to quit smoking had overtaken the health concerns even in Australia. So it shows that the high prices have had that impact on people. So once you take that away, you tend to get more young people taking up smoking, you tend to get less quitting, but you also get people smoking more heavily, and that increases their addiction and also increases their risk of getting tobacco-related disease earlier.
15: What more can the government do to help reduce illegal tobacco consumption?
18: So another important thing that the government could look at doing, in addition to trying to stop these illegal products coming into the country and then also getting them out of the retail sector, is also to help people quit smoking, right? So if you reduce the number of people who smoke, that's reducing the customer base, the number of consumers who would even be buying these products. So I would really support and encourage the government to put a lot more funding into making smoking cessation medicines completely free for people who smoke, and increasing access, just a lot more support for people who are smoking. So most people who smoke don't really want to be smoking. They're smoking because they've become dependent on the cigarettes. And if they were given a lot more support to quit smoking, I think we'd find a lot more people taking that option rather than buying cheap cigarettes.
10: Professor Carol Gartner there, speaking with the Wise Moamina Shakur. This year, the Multicultural Queensland Awards opened a new category to acknowledge businesses supporting communities. The inaugural award was given to Tahutawa Group, a social enterprise creating practical pathways into work for Queenslanders from multicultural backgrounds. They have opened a cafe and a barber shop and include NDIS participants in their business models to deliver community outcomes. The Wire's Eduardo Jordan started asking CEO and founder of Tahutawa Group, Eddie Lilamayava, his thoughts on winning the award.
19: I feel really grateful, humbled. There's a lot of work that has been put in. We stand on the shoulders of giants and people that have come before us. There's a lot of people that stand next to us, and we look forward to the future of moving this movement forward with the communities, the families, and in particular the work we're going to do around humanity.
20: Now, could you please tell us a little bit more about Tahutawa Group and the businesses you have set up?
19: Yeah, so Tahutawa, the word Tahutawa is a Samoan proverb, and it means Oleala ni pule le Tahutawa, which basically means, in a nutshell, in order to progress, you must serve each other. In order to lead, you must serve each other. Tahutawa Group is a collective bunch of businesses. We have hospitality, which we run a cafe where we break bread. We've got a performance centre. We work on strength and conditioning, and it's a gym. We also have a barbershop where we do a lot of work with the youth. And we unpack a lot of people that come through and just need a chat and a yarn. But as we unpack that, we realise that some of them need support, so we refer them on to allied health, be a psychologist or an OT. We have accommodation as well. We house the elderly and the disabled. And then we have a big programming centre where we do a lot of programs, cultural activities. And then the last one is our labour hire company, where we provide jobs and employment here in Queensland and also in Victoria.
20: What's the point of difference between any other regular businesses and the businesses that the Tahutawa Group sets?
19: The point of difference, I would say, would be people. There's a saying that we live by, and it says, a better you is a better us. A better you is a better us. And what does that mean? If we work on building better humans, better people, we know that in the home, they're going to be better families. And when we have better families, we know out in the community, we're going to have better communities. And we know when we have better communities, we're all going to contribute to a better world, a better society. So our point of difference would really be locking in on the one person, unlocking their potential, and seeing how best we can support them to fulfill their needs and desires.
20: What are some of the inclusion practices the group takes to include the community in all the activities you perform?
19: Yeah, so a big part of what we do is an NDIS registered provider. We have a large centre which is called the Oasis Lifestyle Centre. And the centre focuses on capacity building for a whole bunch of people that come through.
1: Sorry.
19: It's open 7 days a week. We've leveraged the cafe as well. So we teach people how to cook, there's cooking skills. We've leveraged the barbershop as well, so people come do and they learn about hygiene, about grooming. Simple things are just washing your hands. What makes it different is you can't really take somebody with high-level autism and high behaviours to a local cafe. A mother feels reserved, or sometimes she thinks twice about them, take them to a barbershop. But as they come, we're very transparent. We've got a see-through model. So when you come through, it's almost like the veil is being lifted. And people are like, wow, that is very different. We encourage that. It's got a very social enterprise feel about it. If you notice that somebody is walking through and has an intellectual impairment and they're carrying a coffee cup, we embrace that. If someone's in a wheelchair and they're trying to get through and they've got it with their little bit of power that they have to hold a broom, we embrace that. It's all very big on social inclusion.
20: So why is community so critical to be included in your practices?
19: I think of it as a humble beginnings. I come from a very poor background. And so my poor materialistically, but we were very rich in spirit and nature. And so coming from nothing and just learning how to build something, and I've just seen the blessings over the last 6 years of everyone just plowing. And the incredible thing about this, Eduardo, we haven't actually advertised for builders and concreters and OTs and so on. They've all just come. If I could quote a famous movie by Kevin Costner, it's The Field of Dreams. You build it, they will come.
20: So, Eddie, what does the future look like now?
19: I think in order to have a look at the future, we're building an ecosystem. So a self-sustaining ecosystem that's going to be organic and we'll be able to move into a space where we can provide clean drinking water and foreign aid, uniforms, education.
10: Eddie Lilimayava from Tahutua Group there, speaking with The Wire's Eduardo Jordan. And unfortunately, that's the end of the show today. 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We pay our respects to elders past, present and emerging. I'm Lucy Grant, coming to you from SYN in Melbourne, Victoria. Thanks so much for your company and we'll see you next time on The Wire.
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0: And of course, when we hear that sound, we know it's a quick update on the weather. It's currently on 18 degrees on the mid-north coast. It feels a bit more like 15.1, and that might have something to do with those wind gusts. It's going to get down to 11 degrees tonight. Now, for the remainder of this wonderful Wednesday, the 9th of September, the winds are tending south to southwesterly, 17 kilometres an hour with a wind gust of 28 kilometres. So that's probably where it's feeling a little bit chillier. The humidity is sitting at 64%. Now, there may be a possible late shower. It's going to stay a bit cloudy out there as well. Time now is 17:32.
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3. And a big welcome to the show to Brattles from Boomers, Winkle from Warhope. I know you're out there as well. And also to Rosie and Gabby down there in Swansea. Lovely to hear you all, that you're all tuned in. Now, you know what? We both know why you're here. Yeah, we know why you're here, because I've got what you need. Wednesday Winebacks till 6. Shell Shakedown, driving you home.

0: A couple of Wednesday winebacks there from the 80s. The Church with We Both Know Why You're Here. Of course I know why you're here. You want to hear great rock music till 7. I knew that. That was The Church there from 1988. And before that we had In Excess with What You Need. Now Keza from Tari, I know what you need because I put it on. How good's In Excess? Haven't played them for quite a while. Just love them. Actually missed out on seeing them. Never saw them in my lifetime. I actually seen The Church. I did catch up with them last year. Saw them live down in Sydney. And honestly, Steve was still unbelievable. Still loved him. Has a bit of a story I heard about him from Choir Boys. Had a bit of a story to tell about good old Steve from The Church. Anyway, we're going to keep moving on because I've got, right now, it is 17:43 and I've got...
1: 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It's Two Bob Raves.
0: It is Two Bob Raves and let's see what I've got to rave about this Wednesday. Okay, we're looking at the AM Music Feature Album, heard around 10 a.m. each morning. And today's one was Richard J. Franklin discovering Liepīn Māra. We have tomorrow, if you tune in, you'll hear Steel City Sue with The Red Zone. And on Friday is Putumaya Presents with World Road Trip. Now, Two Bob's albums of the week: Ancient Channels with Static Spirit, Keb Mo, The Breakdown, Kyle Jenkins, Palace, and, wow, I don't even have trouble pronouncing this one, Eriki Badu and The Alchemist, Before the World Blows. So if you want to listen, tune in. Lots of great albums there for you to listen to. That was your Two Bob Raves.
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0: Ooh, we do have a big playlist, and you too can be on the playlist request rotation by messaging me on my TikTok or Facebook pages. And you know what? 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

Ah, yes, Boom Crash Opera there from 1989 with the best thing. And the best thing to happen is, of course, Two Bob Radio. Now, I want you back after the 6 o'clock news. Oh, also, Mickey from Tari, thank you so much for that Yothu Yindi request with Mainstream. And, of course, Skeggs, our live and local band, Up in the Clouds. Now, I want you back after six for more awesome rock. And your requests are on the other side, as well as the feature live and local band. And now with a cover of the Hoodoo Gurus 1984 track, it's the Spazzies. I want you back.

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2: Hello, I'm Alyssa Delfs. The Minister for Social Services has opened up about her experiences, revealing she's been assaulted while walking home in Canberra. Speaking to the ABC, Tanya Plibersek made the admission in response to comments from Nationals leader Matt Canavan, who said boys are sick and tired of the feminisation of Australia's curriculum through state-funded respectful relationships programs. But Ms Plibersek says the impacts of the lack of education are wide-reaching.
3: I think what some men don't understand is that they say not all men, and I agree, it's not all men. I've got wonderful men in my life. But as a woman, you don't know which man it is. And when you're walking alone at night on the street, you don't know whether someone's safe to be around or not. I think it would be terrific if Matt Canavan spoke to some of the women in his life about what that feels like.
2: It comes in the wake of the release of the Domestic Family and Sexual Violence Commission's report today. According to the data collected, reports of sexual violence were at their highest level ever in 2024 and dropped less than 1% nationally last year. If you or someone you know is in need of help, call Lifeline at 13 11 14. Australia Post's boss has denied misleading a government committee by withholding plans to close a number of post offices, arguing they were in an embryonic stage. Speaking to a Senate Environment and Communications References Committee today, Chief Executive Paul Graham says the leaked plan was a framework to reimagine the network and was not activated when he gave evidence to a hearing in May, and it remains that way.
4: What that document calls for is a framework agreement, a framework approval, which is normal in business, to go away and do more analysis, more work, then to come back. And part of that additional work is further consultation with licensee group. We have fully consulted with them on previous programs of this nature. This was a continuation of an existing program that had successfully been put in place. But until that consultation, that work was done, there is no closure program. It doesn't exist.
2: New measures to support those experiencing homelessness in Greater Melbourne have been announced. David Wilson explains.
5: Victoria's Premier unveiled a $24.8 million six-point plan to respond to rough sleepers today. Ben Carroll says its centrepiece will be an online system recognising homeless Victorians by name and better data collection to direct resources. It also includes new housing across the Mornington Peninsula in Melbourne South East, which has a high number of people, particularly women, impacted by homelessness. Around 140 are known to services, but experts estimate the number to be closer to 300. Mr Carroll says the housing will be funded by a levy previously imposed on Airbnb properties in the area. He says it's important to remember that these people aren't numbers, they all have names and they all have backstories.
2: And authorities have unveiled what's believed to be the largest fresco and mosaic complex of ancient Rome, a first century AD depiction of a maritime city in what became the largest bath complex in the world. The recently restored painted city fresco and great mosaic were presented today after being discovered in an underground gallery during excavations in the 1990s of the Baths of Trajan on the Oppio Hill near the Colosseum. The works are opening to the public for the first time, initially in small groups of 15, and during a trial period of weekend access starting this month. The aim is to determine how the delicate works respond to increased humidity and climate impacts before allowing more general access. And in sport, in AFL, veteran forward Tim Membre has penned a one-year extension with Collingwood. He'll play a third season with the Magpies after kicking 65 goals in 43 games since joining them at the end of 2024.
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0: Oh yes, you know that sound. It's time to have a quick check of the weather. It is currently sitting on 17.6 degrees, so it's only dropped quite a smidge in the last half hour, and it feels a bit more like 14.1 out there. Going to get down to 12 degrees tonight. Now, for the remainder of this wonderful Wednesday, the 9th of September, hasn't it been a great day today? Now, the winds are tending south to southwesterly, so there's no change there. It's gone up by to 22 kilometres an hour. The gusts have actually increased 2 to 30 kilometres an hour. Humidity also gone up to 70%. Now, it is going to remain cloudy out there and windy, and there may be a possible late shower. Looking ahead to the forecast, tomorrow get ready to wake up for sunrise at 5:57 tomorrow morning, sunset at 5:39 tomorrow evening. Be cloudy tomorrow, there's a shower or two, temps ranging between 12 to a top of 19 degrees. Friday, the showers will start to ease. It will still be cloudy, but 10 to 21. Saturday, partly cloudy with a shower or two, 10 to 22. And don't you love sunny Sundays? Absolutely. Temps ranging between 9 to a top of 24 degrees. You're all up to date now with your news, sport and weather. It's now 6:30 past 6 o'clock.
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1: 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And that was Gratitude with their 2025 single, More to Life. I think there's a really good message there, isn't there? Like, if you've got problems in your life, you've just got to think, life's too short. Just get on with it because there's so much fun to be had out there. Now, Gratitude are an alternative rock and emo core band based in Newcastle with an objective to tear down walls between genres and subconscious cultures alike, consisting of passionate, like-minded musicians who have been actively gigging along the East Coast. Now, they've got a couple of ex-members from two Newcastle alternative rock exports, Introvert, and the other band, Eat Your Heart Out. So the band are approaching this new chapter of their collective musical endeavours with a fresh perspective on what defines heavy music and how it connects people with both their sound performance and one another as an audience. Now, whether the band's ear-shattering guitar, driven aggression and heart-poured vocal melodies are hitting you through headphones or pummeling your entire body at the show, you are bound to walk away with a memory that speaks to you and only you. How good are they? I must catch that band. I'm actually heading down to Newcastle this Saturday to check out, well, not so much a live and local band, but, well, not far. They're from the Northern Beaches. They're Dear Seattle. I've got them coming up a little bit later in the show. Really excited to play them for you. And, of course, also, this is my second last show. Next week's my last show for, a good 6 weeks. I'm heading off overseas, over to Europe. So, yes, wish me luck. I shall have fun over there drinking the German beer. I miss Oktoberfest, but never the mind. Plenty of things for me to see over there. So I'll tell you all about it when I get back. And Tiger and Lulu are going to very kindly step into my shoes and fill in for me while I'm away. So big thanks to you guys for helping me out. Now, if you want to know what's happening this weekend, I want you to stay tuned because the gig guide is up next, followed by A Tune For You, Brattles from Boomers, and also Cheers To You, Johnny from Wingham. And I've also got a newbie find as well. There's also one in there. That one probably will suit you, Warhope from Winkle. Winkle from Warhope. Anyway, let's get on with the gig guide.
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1: 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Cover to cover will be at the Sporty's Tongue Curry, 6 p.m. Chloe Nielsen, Kupanuk Hotel, 7:30. Also at 7:30, Hump Days at Halliday's Sports Club, Blackhead. Masquerade, Manning River Hotel, Taree, 8:30 p.m. And also at 8:30 p.m. at the Bellevue Tongue Curry, you can catch The Replacements. On to Saturday, John Ryle will be at the Sporty's Tongue Curry, 5:30 p.m. 6:30 at Old Bar, the Flow Bar, Old Bar, will be Wood Hill Tour. Rock Three Times and Desert Dogs will be at Halliday's Point Tavern, 7:30 p.m. What else have we got here? Avidarzan. oh man, I really need to get off this beautiful air in here. Arvidsson is at Harrington Hotel, 8:30. Daniel, I'm so sorry if I haven't pronounced that right. Supercell at Manning River Hotel, Tauri, also at 8:30 p.m. And Bennett Brown at Old Bar Tavern, 9 p.m. Sunday, if you're looking for some cruising, Alan Clark, Manning River Hotel, 1 p.m. Tezza will be at Old Bar Tavern, also at 1 p.m. Sweet and Swampy, Coopernook Hotel, 1:30. And at 4:30 p.m., Sporty's Tongue Curry, Acoustic Beats. And at Harrington Hotel, Avis Pez with No Time There. But I'm sure you can find out if you are interested. 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
1: And a big call, big shout out to Brett from Tari. He helped me pronounce Daniel, I'm so sorry, his name, Arvidsson. Thank you so much for that, Brett. Now, right now we have got a live Wednesday Wineback on 104.7 FM, and it goes out to you, Braddles from Boomers.
6: Now you all live in New York City, is that not true? Yeah. So we have a song here called Hell Ain't a Bad Place to Be.

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3: Do not turn that volume down. Here comes another one. This one goes out to you, Winkle from Warhope.

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Coming straight out of the big smoke of Sydney, it's a newbie gem.

0: Yes, we started off with a live version of Hell Ain't a Bad Place to Be by AC/DC, live from Atlantic Studios. And that was a wind back going back to 1977. That was for you, Brattles from Boomers. You love your Akadaka, don't you, Brattles? Then we had, well, I've never heard of this band before, an Australian band, Heaven. Again, a wind back to 1983, and that was for you, Winkle, from War Hope, and it's Where Angels Fear to Tread, finishing there with a big thank you to you, Johnny, from Wingham, with The Grey Man reprised, as I said, from The Big Smoke of Sydney, and that was a 2026 song there with Alone. Wow. I must have to, I've got to check that one out a bit more, I think. Keep an eye on that one. It's from the album The Orange Sessions. So we've leave the hard rock behind and we'll settle into some alternate rock next. Before we get all punked, you know what I mean. We're going to go for a music marathon coming up for you on 104.7 FM.
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0: No, don't you go anywhere, because your request, Bella from Tari, and Gemma, also from Tari, is coming up now.

Ah, yes, and that is the band Dear Seattle that I will be seeing this Saturday night down in Newey. Absolutely love that band. Nothing's stopping me now. Nothing's going to stop me either. I've got plenty more to come. Before that, we had from you, Gemma, from Atari. Thanks for jumping on board again with your Kiss Chasey request, Uncomfortably Numb. And Bella from Atari. Ah, just love that Sleepazoid song, Alice. Well, you know what? I love Wednesday Arvos, and I hope you do too. But are you ready for this? We're going to go and get punked next. I hope you're ready for this one. It's a blast from the past. It's the Saints.

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1: The music just turns me on.

Ah, yes, we had a Wednesday wine back on this perfect day with the Saints from 1977, This Perfect Day. Nowhere by Small Ways and a new band that was as well, Chaotic Art Punk, they are, for their 2026 release, Nowhere, and New Zealand party punk band Dick Move. Yes, you heard that right. I did not make up the name of that band with a Good Time Girl. That's me, all right. I'm your Wednesday afternoon Good Time Girl. Now, we're going to finish the show with a couple more, but first I wanted to tell you about Vanilla Gorilla, live and local band. They will be at the Recce on the 19th of December. Tickets are on sale now if you want to check out Vanilla Gorilla. And I will get them on next week as our feature live and local band. Right now, we have got First Nation muso Dan Sultan with Can't Blame Me, followed by Dean Lewis with Memories, and just a bit of a tearjerker there by Dean Lewis for my little bro for his birthday this Friday, the 11th of September. Thanks for all the memories, Phil.

And just like that, we are done. Thanks for your company, the Savo. Can't wait to do it one more time next Wednesday, my last one for about 6 weeks. Now after 7, it's Jazzamataz with Mark, followed by the Tiki Lounge. And finishing tonight with the Madden Brothers, We Are Done. This is Shell Shakedown signing off on 104.7 FM. Good night.

Welcome everyone to Jazzmatazz this Wednesday evening. My name's Mark and you're listening to Two Bob Radio 104.7. I'll be here with you for the next 2 hours. So to start the program off, here's something different. It's from an album titled Verve Remixed. They're top DJs remix classic Verve recordings, including singles. So here's one. This is a Carmen McRae track. How long has this been going on? And this is mixed by MJ Cole. Hope you enjoy it.

Well, that was How High the Moon from Miles Davis and Stan Getz, and the album is titled Tune Up. Before that, David Liebman with On Green Dolphin Street, and we started off with MJ Cole and a Carmen McRae track from that particular album, Verve Remixed, and that was How Long Has This Been Going On. You're listening to Two Bob, Jazz and Mataz this evening here with Mark. All right, time for a track now from Kumasi Washington, the second CD off the album Epic. This is the Volume 2, The Glorious Tale, and this is Seven Prayers.

That was Diana Krall with Is You or Ain't You My Baby from an album titled Only Trust Your Heart. And before that we had Mood Indigo from Earl Hines. It's from an album titled Earl Hines Plays Duke Ellington. And we started off with Seven Prayers from Kamasi Washington from that triple album, The Epic. Hope you're enjoying the program so far. My name's Mark and it's Jazzmatazz this evening. Time for a track now from Bradford Marsalis. This is an album titled I Heard You Twice the First Time, and this is BB's Blues.

Yes, that was Georgie Fame from the album 20 Beat Classics and Sitting in the Park. Before that, we had James Morrison from that double album, All Blues. And we started off with BB's Blues from Bradford Marsalis. Hope you're enjoying the program so far. My name's Mark and it's Jason Mataz. I'm here with you this evening for a two-hour show. All right, here's one from Oscar Peterson, and this is from an album titled Motions and Emotions, and it's the Antonio Carlos Jobim track Wave.

Yes, that was Violets for Your Furs from an album titled Ray Brown. Some of my best friends are the trumpet players, and that was in fact Nicholas Payton, the trumpet player. And before that, Dave Brubeck with Strange Meadow Lark, and we started off with Wave from Oscar Peterson from that album Motions and Emotions. Hope you're enjoying the program so far. It's Jason Mataz, and now here on 2 Bob Radio, we'll feature an album that has some various artists on it, I think, this evening. So this is one titled Cool Nights, and it starts off with New Hope from Donald Harrison. There are a number of great artists on it, McCoy Tyner, John Coltrane, Zoot Sims, Dinah Crawl. All right, here's some music from it.

All right, that was that album that I played for you, titled Cool Nights. Started off with Donald Harrison, just finished off there with McCoy Tyner and his trio with What the World Needs Now is Love from Burt Bacharach. Hope you enjoyed it. Hope you enjoyed the program this evening. My name's Mark. It was Jason Mataz. To take us out, here's a couple of vocal tracks. Here's one from Melody Gardo with Baby I'm a Fool. And we'll finish off with Autumn Serenade from Kurt Elling. Look forward to being with you again on 2 Bob 104.7.

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And the biggest hey hey and an even bigger aloha, aloha, aloha. Come right in, sit yourself down, because somehow, once again, as if by magic, you have found yourself in this audio venue that's known as the Tiki Lounge Remix. And I'm your host and proprietor and the DJ in this lounge. My name is Seth Jordan, and we are the home of creative Sonic Exotica, where every week I play you the very latest sounds from the global world music scene, with some digital beats, contemporary jazz, bit of dub thrown in as well, all the good things that I find for you each week and present to you here in the program. And in the first hour of this edition, California meets both Colombia in South America and Ethiopia in East Africa. We've also got some West African percussion from Washington, D.C. And Colombia also collaborates with a legendary Nigerian drummer. And we've also got a new track from one of the Jamaican Marley Mob as well. Plus, we hear some new Brazilian mambo music from the UK, some sun-soaked samba from Austria and Germany, and the latest creative sound out of Japan. And in the second hour of the program, if you and your own good community station are sticking around for that, our very special guest this week is the artistic director of the Melbourne International Jazz Festival. His name's Mr. Michael Tortoni. He's been here in the lounge before, and the Jazz Festival will be running down there in Melbourne from October 16th to the 25th this year, and they've got yet another stellar lineup of both international and Aussie jazz stars announced for this year, and we'll talk about all that with Michael Tortoni in the second hour of the program. And to start things off, we are going to head to California, Los Angeles to be specific, and a fellow who works under the name of Earth Tones. His real name is Serge Bandura, and he's a DJ and producer from there. And this is a new track from him called Limones, Lemons, from the album We Can Live Together on the Wonder Wheel label. Earth Tones, here in the Tiki Lounge.

And that's a track called Salam, once again from Earth Tones, Serge Bandura out of LA. And it comes from his brand new album coming out called We Can Live Together. It'll be out there on the Wonder Wheel label. And featured on that particular track was Ethiopian singer Miss Etsegene Mekonnen. She has a very fine voice. And before that, you heard another track from Earth Tones called Limons, and that one featured the group from Colombia known as Samblazas del Rio Guapi. So playing there with both Colombian and Ethiopian musicians, Earth Tones from Los Angeles in California. Well, there's a new single out from Mr. Kymani Marley. That's K-Y-M-A-N-I, Kymani. He's one of Bob Marley's 11 children. His mother was Anita Belnavis, a Jamaican table tennis champion who Bob met at one stage in his life. So Kymani's mother is not Rita Marley, the mother of most of Bob's children. And Kymani is now 50 years old, and like a lot of his brothers, he's had a long career as a singer-musician. And in some ways, it probably isn't easy to be Bob Marley's son, even though you've got some advantages as well. And his new single out talks a little bit about that. It's called A Little Bit I'm Okay. It's out on the Dubshot label, and let's have a listen to it. Kymani Marley, A Little Bit I'm Okay, right here in the Tiki Lounge.

Yeah. Some good West African drumming music there for you from a group called Farafina Khan. That's F-A-R-A-F-I-N-A and then K-A-N. Farafina Khan. They're from Washington, D.C. in the USA, of all places. A professional West African percussion orchestra and dance troupe dedicated to maintaining the history and integrity of traditional Manding African music and dance from West Africa. And they're pretty good at it, too. And that's a track called Birthright. It's the title track from a new album of the same name from Farafina Khan. And it's a self-released album from the group, Farafina Khan. Well, staying in Africa for one more track, although only half in Africa, there's a track out called Tambor, and it comes from another group from Colombia called La Boa, B-O-A. And they're an Afrobeat group from Colombia, and they teamed up on this track with some old recordings from the great Nigerian drummer Tony Allen, who of course invented Afrobeat alongside the great Fela Kuti. Together they created that whole genre which is being carried on all around the world these days. And it's nice to hear some groups from all points on the planet incorporating the old fellow's music into their own. Let's have a listen to it. From the album La Boa Meets Tony Allen on the Comet label, here's the late Tony Allen himself on the percussion on this track called Tambor. And you're hearing it right here in the Tiki Lounge Remix.

Yeah, and that's a track called Ulufina, which translates as That Which Is Fine. And it comes from the UK-based group Mambo International, who got together back in 2022. They're a combination of English-born musicians who love the mambo and some fine Latin musicians as well, including 72-year-old Venezuelan lead singer Carlos Pachanga Peña. And as I said, the group does love its mambo, its salsa, and its Afro-Cuban jazz. And they'll be touring all around England, starting in September and all the way through to December, getting on the road with Mambo International, and that comes from their new album called Apuntalo. It's out on the Loft label. Let's hear another track from these fellas, eh? And this is called Gengere, which translates as From the Flute. Mambo International from the UK, right here in the Tiki Lounge.

And that's an interesting track called To Chegando. And it's by a duo who go by the name of Curio Curio, C-U-R-I-O. And they've got their self-titled debut album out on the Mr. Bongo label. And this duo came together quite by chance. Two artists, Rio de Janeiro-born and now Austrian-based singer and actress Luisa Montero, teaming up with German producer Dustin Braun, who separately had both reached a fork in their current journeys. But due to an opportune encounter, it soon blossomed into an uplifting, heartfelt, and Brazilian-grooved project shaped equally by both psychedelic disco and studio experimentation. It's quite an interesting new album, Curio Curio, Luisa Montero and Dustin Braun. Got one more track here from it for you. This one's called Vem Pra Casa, Curio Curio, from Rio, Austria, and Germany. And once again, you're hearing it here in the Tiki Lounge.

on a track called Yomotsugara. From Japan, that's DJ Leafia, L-E-E-F-I-A. Comes from a new album from him coming out called Kumagoya on the Sabi label. And that also featured London-based producer Oswick and Fukuoka-based singer Tan Lee. Fukuoka is the southern part of Japan there, near the city of Nagasaki. New sounds from Japan, Leafia, here in the Tiki Lounge.

And that is just about all the time we've got for this first hour of the Tiki Lounge. I hope you're enjoying the show. I hope you can stick around for the second hour, where our special guest is the artistic director of the Melbourne International Jazz Festival coming up in October, Mr. Michael Tortoni. And, of course, the program is produced in the studios of 2BBFM in Bellingen, New South Wales. That is on Goombangir country. And it's heard all around this big land through the good graces of the Community Radio Network, CRN, who distribute it. With big thanks as well to the Community Broadcasting Foundation. Going to leave you with just a little bit from Slowey and the Boats from Philadelphia in the USA. This is their version of Bally High. See you in the second hour, right here in the Tiki Lounge.

0: Yeah, big finish there. That is Fred Wesley and the New JBs. Fred Wesley, one of the mainstays of James Brown's original band way back when, with Maceo Parker and all those folks. But he's been leading the New JBs for quite some years now. Fred Wesley is 83 years old, and he's going to be out here in Australia to take part in the 2026 Melbourne International Jazz Festival, which is happening from the 16th of October through the 25th. And our very special guest for this second hour of the Tiki Lounge Remix is the artistic director of the Melbourne International Jazz Festival, Mr. Michael Tortoni. We've had him here in the program over the last couple of years, kind of going through the lineup when it gets announced, which it just has, and talking about the lineup that he's put together for the big festival. Melbourne International Jazz Festival has really grown over the last few years. It's spread across numerous venues all across Melbourne, both very large, like the Sydney Meyer Bowl, where Fred Wesley and the New JBs are going to be performing on the Saturday night, the 17th of October, as well as small venues all around town. And just a little bit of background on Michael Tortoni himself. He's been involved with jazz in Melbourne for many, many years. He ran the famous club called Bennett's Lane for over 20 years. We talk about that during the interview. These days, he runs the venue called the Jazz Lab, where he presents great jazz year-round. And he's headed up the artistic team for the Melbourne International Jazz Festival for a number of years now. Michael Tortoni is a bass player himself, and he played on stages all around the world as a member of the 70s and 80s hard rock group called Taste. He also plays in a jazz trio, and he is the artistic director of the Melbourne International Jazz Festival these days. But before we get into talking with Michael, I want to play you one more track here. This comes from another group that's going to be visiting in October. They are New Orleans group, the Rebirth Brass Band. And they're going to be taking part, first of all, in the Second Line Street Party. Second Line is what they do in New Orleans during festivals and funerals and all sorts of events where they parade through the streets with brass bands. Often the Mardi Gras Indians with all their feathers are involved in those Second Line Street Parties as well. And Rebirth Brass Band are going to be leading it this year. They'll also be doing their own gig on the Sunday night in town there too in Melbourne. So we're going to talk about all those things with Michael Tortoni here, but I wanted you to hear the Rebirth Brass Band, and this is a track called Kid Jordan's Second Line from the album Rebirth Kickin' It Live on the Rounder label. This is New Orleans Rebirth Brass Band right here in the Tiki Lounge Remix, and then we'll be talking to Michael Tortoni from the festival, and I'll let them introduce it themselves.
1: And now, all the way live and in person, New Orleans' own Rebirth Brass Band.

0: On the line from Melbourne, I'm talking to the artistic director of the Melbourne International Jazz Festival 2026, Mr. Michael Tortoni. Welcome back to the program, Michael. Good to talk with you.
1: It's a pleasure, Seth. It's amazing how fast the year rolls around.
0: Absolutely it is. It keeps coming. And the Jazz Festival seems to be getting bigger and bigger each year. How are you feeling at the moment? You're launching everything today and talking about it to so many people. How are you feeling? Are you happy with what you've ended up with here?
1: Yeah, look, very exciting. It's not as though we try and make a bigger festival every year. It's not like a competition. It's just that there's so many great things on around the world and within Australia that it's hard to hold back.
0: Yeah.
1: And not over program. So I'm very excited. It's a great jazz program. It's quite eclectic, but there's some serious, what I would consider jazz in this program. Very strong, you know, look at traditional and the future, you know, in the same program. It's a very exciting program this year.
0: What's your process, Michael? I assume you start 1 year as soon as the last one finishes, if not well before, because you try for some things that maybe aren't successful, so the next year you go back again. It's that sort of time lag sometimes, isn't it, for putting together a big festival like this?
1: Well, it's a year process. I mean, we're already negotiating 2027.
0: Hmm.
1: Because the internationals particularly have to plan that far out. Yeah, so it's people often think, what are we doing the festival for the rest of the year? But we're already working on 2027.
0: Yeah, absolutely. Michael, just for anyone who doesn't know your background, of course, you've been the jazz man down there for so many years now. You ran the great, great club, Bennett's Lane, for how many years did Bennett's Lane run down there?
1: 25 years.
0: Not a short amount of time. Now you have the Jazz Lab, and of course you've got the big festival as well. Let's talk about some of the program, Michael. What are you especially proud of that you've landed for the festival this time?
1: Well, look, you know, we wouldn't book anybody that we're not proud of, so it's...
0: I know, but there's got to be some personal ones that you were thrilled to get over the line when it happened.
1: The Chris Davis Trio, Hadley, Tom and myself from the festival were in New York about 18 months ago, and we saw the Chris Davis Trio at Village Vanguard, and they blew our mind. And I said to Hadley, they've got to come to Melbourne for the festival, and we managed to secure them, and they'll be doing a residency at the Jazz Lab early in the program, about 17, 18, I think. I have to look at the dates. But they're doing a four-show residency at the club. But absolutely, you know, as I said, steeped in tradition, but playing for the future. In a sense, the Chris Davis Trio is very much what Bennett's Lane represented 35 years ago.
0: Yeah.
1: It's kind of what I opened that club for, to do the sort of thing that we're doing this year as a club residency. And, you know, other great jazz musicians. I mean, Aziza is an all-star. Each individual musician could run their own concert.
0: And some people might not know the name of the group, the Aziza, but this is Dave Holland and friends, the great, great bass player, originally English, based in New York for many years, played with Miles for many years, a seminal player, and he's got three other top-notch players with him, doesn't he?
1: Yeah, and Eric Holland is a drummer, Linnell Lueke, guitar, and Chris Potter, of course, could all have major concerts as individuals. And it's a super group.
0: And the guitarist there you mentioned, Leona Lueke, he was out with Herbie just a couple of years ago for the festival, yeah?
1: Yeah. Amazing musician. You know, so it's really, it's such a strong, you probably know that Yunya Terry moved from New York and now lives in Melbourne. He has a family in Melbourne now.
0: Mm.
1: And Yuzvani, his brother, is coming to the festival and forming a quartet and doing a residency also at the Jazz Lab. But one of the leading New York players, you know, really brought New York into Melbourne this year.
0: Hmm. You're also bringing New Orleans very strongly into Melbourne this year. You've got that second line street party featuring the Rebirth Brass Band. That's got to be good fun just thinking about it, much less being there, eh?
1: Absolutely. They'll be doing the second line, but they'll also have their own concert at 170 Russell on the 18th of October.
0: This is basically a big parade through the streets, yeah?
1: Correct. That's what's known as the second line in New Orleans. Yes, and that's a lot of fun. It's always a lot of fun walking across from South Bank to Federation Square. That'll be happening again this year. We'll just hope the weather's good, that's all. But if it's not, It doesn't matter. We still do it.
0: You do it anyway. They do it for the funerals in New Orleans. If it's raining, it just rains. The parade goes on anyway. You've also, on that first weekend of the Melbourne Jazz Festival this year, you've got the Sidney Meier Bowl, which you've used for the last few years now for another big show. And you've got Fred Wesley coming, who's the great, great. He's got to be, what, in his mid-80s now, Fred Wesley? Yeah. A great trombonist who played with James Brown for so many years.
1: And wrote a lot of the compositions. Absolutely amazing. Yeah, he's like the godfather of funk. And
0: what sort of band is he bringing with him?
1: Well, it's called the New JB. So it's a version of his old band that he had many years ago. So along with the Teskey Brothers.
0: Yeah.
1: And the Teskey Brothers have a lot of admiration for Fred and loved him on the same bill. So yeah. It'll be a great afternoon, evening music at the bowl.

0: On a track called Walkin' the Walk. That's the quartet known as Aziza, A-Z-I-Z-A, made up of the great Dave Holland on acoustic bass, 79 years old now, Dave Holland, Chris Potter on saxophone, African guitarist Lionel Luweke, and Eric Harlan on the drums. Great, great quartet, Aziza, and they are going to be performing at this year's Melbourne International Jazz Festival, which is running from the 16th to the 25th of October. You can check the full program out online. And our very special guest for this hour of the Tiki Lounge is the artistic director for the festival, Mr. Michael Tortoni. You were mentioning before the Aziza group with Dave Holland and friends, some of the other big headliners you've got. You have Dee Dee Bridgewater this year, one of the finest jazz singers around, isn't she?
1: Yeah, she's amazing. I heard her do a recording of her and Christian McBride.
0: Yeah.
1: Just double bass and voice. You know, and I was stunned at how incredible she is in that sort of intimate setting. Yes, and she's back with Helen Sung on piano at Hamer Hall, 24th. Of October.
0: Great.
1: That'll be another great concert. And should not forget the Bad Plus.
0: Yeah, and this is their farewell tour, isn't it, for the Bad Plus?
1: It is, unfortunately. But they're going out with a bang. The guitarist Ben Monder is with them on this tour, who, again, could feature in his own show, in concert, and but he's part of the quartet.
0: A couple of the other headliners that you've brought in this year, some people might not be aware of them, but incredible talents. Tigran Hamasyan, a great, great Armenian pianist. I saw him once with Dafer Yusuf at the Sydney Opera House, and I was really impressed with Tigran in his playing at that gig. It'll be great to see him leading his own group.
1: Yeah, at the Recital Center. He was here maybe 5 or 6 years ago at the Jazz Lab.
0: Yeah.
1: And I still have very fond memories of that trio. But he's a very progressive composer, musician, pianist. Yeah, so we're looking forward to that concert as well. That's selling really well, actually.
0: Great. You've also got a very interesting young poet singer, Aja Monet. Tell us about her.
1: Yeah, she's kind of an activist poet. She's not really vocalizing, she's telling stories. But the band is a great jazz quartet, and she speaks her mind. It's not very often you see this sort of band, but AJ Monet is quite, you know, quite gifted in terms of her delivery. She'll be at Max Watts on Thursday, the 22nd of October.
0: Yeah, you've got so many different venues, the big Meyer Bowl, small clubs, street parades. It really goes all across the city, doesn't it, this festival
1: Absolutely, it does. There's about 30 venues, I think.
0: Yeah.
1: Yes, you know, lots of opportunities to see lots of things.
0: And I saw something listed there in the program that said something like 550 musicians plus from how many countries are being represented this year?
1: There's 18 countries.
0: 18 countries, okay. Well, it really has become international then, hasn't it?
1: Oh, very much so. I mean, the Melbourne International Jazz Festival is really well respected globally these days.
0: Yeah.
1: And we actually have a focus on other countries this year.
0: Yeah, you're featuring Japan, South Africa, South Korea, United Kingdom, all with very strong jazz communities there now in all four of those countries, aren't there?
1: Correct, correct. And credit goes to the CEO of the festival who, when we travel together, he's very, you know, he doesn't just travel there to listen to music. He actually travels, and we both do, but he's very good at developing and maintaining relationships around the world. And that's been a real coup for the festival, and, you know, to be able to collaborate with other countries and focus on some of their musicians.
0: I was personally happy to see the inclusion that was just announced of Bokani Dyer from South Africa. He's a great, great talent, a pianist, and I think, is he bringing his trio with him?
1: He is bringing his trio, and they're playing at the Jazz Lab, actually.
0: Yeah.
1: On the 22nd of October. Yeah, amazing composer, big pianist. Yeah, up close to the Jazz Lab. You know, high energy, modern Afro jazz. It'll be incredible.
0: Yeah, absolutely.

0: And that's a track from South African pianist and composer Mr. Bukani Dyer from his album Resonance of Truth out on the Brownswood label. And it'll be great to see Bukani Dyer out here in Australia with his trio, along with the other multicultural jazz that's being brought to this year's Melbourne International Jazz Festival. And once again, we're talking to the artistic director for the festival, Mr. Michael Tortoni, right here in the Tiki Lounge. I want to talk a little bit about the Australian acts that are playing too, because this festival really highlights the local acts from all around Australia alongside the internationals. Again, who are the Aussie acts that you've been dying to present in the festival like this?
1: Well, you know, there's Andrea Keller, Sandy Evans. There's a quartet with Sandy, Andrea, Kristen Barardi, and Jenny Barnes.
0: Yeah, this is called Resonance, isn't it?
1: That's right.
0: And, all just astonishing players who lead their own groups throughout the year.
1: Correct. Again, it's really a super group in many ways. You know, we have a great pool of talent in Melbourne, in Australia, and they're always on display, you know, within the festival.
0: You've also got another one of those groups, the one calling themselves Asteroid Ecosystem, and I've seen them play before. That's Lloyd Swanton from The Next, bass player, Ed Cooper from The Laughing Clowns and The Saints, Alistair Spence, Toby Hall. That's a wonderful group, aren't they?
1: Amazing. They'll be playing in the new room at the Jazz Lab, so that's very exciting for us.
0: Yeah. You also run a very large program of workshops throughout the festival time, too, some talks, things like that. Tell me a little bit about the workshops. How can people get involved with those?
1: Well, you can register for them, but usually you can just turn up on the day at the door. Yeah, I mean, there's some really interesting artists giving talks and workshops. George Lewis, who's, you know, a very experimental type musician, at Monash University. The Bad Plus are in conversation, actually, at the Jazz Lab on the 20th of October.
0: Very interesting.
1: D.D. Bridgewater at University of Melbourne on the 23rd of October.
0: That's great. Really, to have an opportunity to do a workshop with her for young singers and that is just astonishing, isn't it?
1: And she's such a great personality too, and you know, a really great educator.
0: On the line from Melbourne, I'm talking to the artistic...
1: And focus on some of their musicians.
0: I would say that you've been dying group, aren't they?
1: At Monash University. The Bad Plus are in conversation, actually, at the Jazz Lab on the 20th of October.
0: Very interesting.
1: D.D. Bridgewater at University of Melbourne on the 23rd of October.
0: That's great. Really, to have an opportunity to do a workshop with her for young singers and that is just astonishing, isn't it?
1: And she's such a great personality, too, and you know, a really great educator as well.
0: Well, look, we suggest that people go online and check out the full program and mark their calendars for it. It's all happening October 16th to the 25th for the 2026 Melbourne International Jazz Festival. Thank you very much for some of your time today, Michael. I know it's a busy time for you, and I look forward to catching up with you. I am coming down this year myself and plan to attend a number of different events there, and hopefully we can spend some time and have a celebratory drink as well.
1: Absolutely, Seth. Thanks for your interesting knowledge of what's going on. It's very impressive.
0: I also was just wondering to finish up, Michael, you're a bass player a long time yourself. Are you going to get up and play during this year's festival at all?
1: You know, I'd love to, but I'm so busy with introducing artists and moving around the festival that it's kind of... I might sit in on a couple of jams, though. We've got the late night jams happening on Fridays and Saturdays, so you never know. I might be in the mood and around, and I will get up and have a play.
0: Well, I'm sure your bass will be somewhere within reach, or you can borrow one from one of the guests.
1: Exactly.
0: Thank you, Michael. Good to talk. Much respect.
1: Thanks, Seth. Thanks very much for the time.

is also one of the artists announced for this year's Melbourne International Jazz Festival. The dates again for that are the 16th of October through the 25th, and go online and check out the website for the full program there. You'll get all the details, and thanks to Michael Tortoni, the artistic director, for that interview and making us aware of what's coming to the country this year for that great, great festival in Melbourne. Well, I'm going to play you some Aussie jazz now. These are not artists that are appearing in Melbourne this year, but they're very much part of the Australian jazz scene. Two new releases on the Earshift music label, and a great label it is too. This first one comes from a fellow by the name of Stephen Byth, B-Y-T-H. He's a Melbourne-born, New York City-based saxophonist and composer, and his new album is called Growth in Stasis. And it's quite an expansive new album, exploring the tensions that define contemporary life, he says. He's joined by a formidable New York quartet, featuring Jesse Karapetian on piano and synthesizers, Simon Wilson on bass, and Angus Mason on the drums. I need to spend more time with this album, but I've heard a bit of it, and I like it. And this track is called All Is Not Lost. Stephen Byth, from the album Growth in Stasis, on the Earshift label, right here in the Tiki Lounge.

and you're listening to the sounds of Mr. Jeremy Rose on bass clarinet from a fairly recent album from him called Infinity 2. And that's about all the time we've got for this edition of the Tiki Lounge Remix, which of course is produced in the studios of 2BBFM in Bellingen, New South Wales. That's on Gumbangir country, and it's heard on over 65 community stations all around this big, big land, like the incredible one that you're listening to right now. And it's all thanks to the good folks at the Community Radio Network, CRN, who distribute it nationwide. 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My name is Seth Jordan. I'm closing up the Tiki Lounge for another week, and I do hope you can come back and join me again next time on your own ultra, ultra, ultra fabulous local community station. Adios, amigos. Ciao, ciao for now. Leaving you with a little bit more from Jeremy Rose and friends, Infinity 2. This is a track called Tides. See you next time.

0: 45 RPM with Madonna's Angel. It held the top spot in Australia for 4 weeks. Next hour, a classic Aussie single is remade in the US, giving it a classy soul MOR vibe, and it becomes our lost 45. That's in the next hour on 45 RPM.
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0: 45 RPM, good times and wonderful memories. Elton John, Benny and the Jets. If you've ever gone looking for information about that song online, you quickly learn the spelling of Benny is not consistent throughout the world. In the UK and Australia, it's Benny with a Y. And in the US, it's Benny with a IE at the end. No matter how you spell it, it was a top five hit here. Time for more of your calls. Frank, what did you want to hear?
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0: 45 RPM with 48 Crash, Susie Quattro, a number one song here. Coming up, a classic Aussie single that gets a classy remake in the US, giving it a soul MOR vibe. Cam will be talking more about that in his Lost 45. Next, Linda talks to the singer of a song sometimes called Someday I'll Have Money. It's the number one track from a Melbourne band that released blues-orientated songs under one name and singles with a pop flair with the letters of its name reversed. Now, who could that be? Aussie Legends next on 45 RPM.
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3: During its brief but illustrious career, Spectrum was a pioneer of progressive rock in Australia. The group, led by singer, songwriter and guitarist Mike Rudd, left a legacy of innovative and imaginative music, including the song I'll Be Gone, Mike Rudd.
4: So I think we have had an impact on a lot of Australian musicians. And that makes me feel very humble, actually, because we're constantly coming across musicians that claim that we inspire them to do this or that. And I think that's probably our legacy. You know, we did something that was unusual and unique and at least gave the kind of beacon there for people to hang on to, that you can do that kind of stuff. You can go out on a limb and play that your own music and hang in there. And what we've got, we mightn't have a hell of a lot, but we've got integrity, I guess, that people keep on saying that. And I guess we've got a little bit of respect as well from musicians, and I think that's terrific.
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0: 45 RPM with the Aussie band generally known as Spy vs. Spy. They were big in the 80s, tackling political issues including racism and homelessness. Still to come, our earworm. It's a song about relaxing on Sunday afternoons. Next, a much-loved Aussie singer who had a hit in Australia with this great song remakes it in the US with Motown producer Frank Wilson and members of the Stevie Wonder Band, including Ray Parker Jr. That's next on 45 RPM.
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3: Long recognised as an Australian jazz and soul icon, Renee Geyer shot to fame in the 70s with a string of hit singles, including Stairs and Whispers and It's a Man's Man's World. Throughout her 50-year career, Renee recorded more than 15 albums and was known for her rich, soulful, husky vocal delivery. She was an in-demand session singer who worked on numerous projects for the La-Di-Das, Dragon, Men at Work, Richard Clapton and Jimmy Barnes, as well as international acts such as Joe Cocker, Sting and Neil Diamond. In 1976, Renee travelled to Los Angeles to record the album Moving Along with revered Motown producer Frank Wilson and a host of American session players, including members of Stevie Wonder's band such as Ray Parker Jr. A reviewer in Cashbox said the project showcased the dynamic interpretive qualities in her voice with material that ranged from disco to MOR. While the album didn't secure a lot of traction in the US, it's highly regarded by fans and collectors as it contains some of her best work. A feature of the album was a re-recorded version of Heading in the Right Direction, which was originally recorded in Australia for her 1975 project Ready to Deal. It's around a minute shorter than the local recording, smoother, with classy arrangements from Frank taking Renee down a soul MOR path. On Lost 45s, this is the US single version of Heading in the Right Direction from Renee Geyer. I think it is the definitive version of the song. See if you agree. I'm Cam for 45 RPM.

45 RPM, The Zombies, Time of the Season. A hit in Australia, the US, Canada, and several European countries, but not in the group's homeland, Britain. Thanks to Cam for today's Lost 45, Linda for Aussie Legends, Ward for the quiz, Newman for the history of pop, as well as Neil and Frank for your requests. 45 RPM is coming to you from the Pulse in Geelong and is heard nationally throughout the Community Radio Network. To take us out, our earworm, it's a song from the songwriting duo Steve Marriott and Ronnie Lane. The words were inspired by a feud with Marriott and his neighbours. A couple of things to listen out for. At 51 seconds into the track, the backing quotes the Colonel Bogey March, and at 1 minute 45, it quotes Satisfaction from the Stones. The end of the song dissolves into birdsong and church bells. This is the Small Faces with Lazy Sunday. I'm Wes J. On behalf of the team, thanks for sharing part of your day with us on 45 RPM.

0: overcome the strong.
1: BBC News with Govinda Gill. Researchers at the artificial intelligence giant Anthropic say they're worried the technology could threaten humanity. Writing in support of a former colleague, Anthropic's alignment science lead, Evan Hubinger, said he personally believed there was a greater than 10% chance AI could kill us all in the next decade. Chris Vallance has the details.
2: Anthropic's Evan Hubinger said in a post on X that the risk from current AI models was low, but he was worried that the technology might soon become able to improve itself to the point where it poses an existential risk to humanity. "We really do earnestly believe AI poses a species-ending risk to humans," he wrote. Mr. Hubinger added that Anthropic was trying its best, but to paraphrase, it hadn't figured out how to keep future superintelligent AIs acting in line with human values, called alignment in AI jargon and his own area of expertise.
1: The owner of China's largest messaging service, WeChat, has thanked a US cybersecurity firm for uncovering a software vulnerability that could have put more than a billion users at risk. Khalif says it developed an AI-powered cyber attack worm that could spread between phones in seconds through WeChat calls. Researchers say it took them just days to identify the app's vulnerability. The Israeli authorities are taking further action against British and European-linked organisations and individuals in response to the sanctions imposed on goods from settlements in the occupied West Bank. Israel has also given Britain 30 days to close down its consulate in East Jerusalem. Yolande Nell has more from Jerusalem.
3: The Minister of Diaspora Affairs, Amichai Shikli, has told Israeli Border Control that he recommends that individuals from 11 organisations should also be denied entry. The minister accuses these of promoting boycotts, sanctions and economic and political measures against the State of Israel. Names on the list include prominent NGOs providing humanitarian support for Palestinians, Oxfam, Save the Children, the Norwegian Refugee Council, Islamic Relief Worldwide and Medical Aid for Palestinians.
1: A British maritime safety organisation's reported that several merchant ships have been hit in the latest escalation in the conflict between Iran and the US. The UK MTO said one was listing an at anchor. The tit-for-tat strikes have led to a rise in the price of oil. Jonathan Josephs reports.
4: The return of $100 a barrel oil is a reminder of the negative impact this war is having on the global economy. Prices have risen steadily in recent weeks and have now pushed past this psychologically important barrier. It's a result of the US and Iran attacking each other, a new damage to Saudi energy infrastructure that are likely to further reduce shipments through the Strait of Hormuz. Less supply increases inflationary pressures around the world, bringing the prospect of higher interest rates and lower economic growth.
1: BBC News. The head of the UN's nuclear watchdog has said the expansion of nuclear facilities and the continued production of weapons-grade uranium in North Korea is a cause for serious concern. Rafael Grossi's statement came after the IAEA revealed that Pyongyang had built a new two-story uranium enrichment facility at the country's main nuclear complex. A new expanded enrichment site near the capital has also begun operating. Japan's main opposition alliance says it's splitting following its dramatic defeat in elections earlier this year. The centrist reform alliance was formed before the February poll to counter the Prime Minister Sanae Takaichi's Liberal Democratic Party, but it failed to gain traction. The discovery of five baby orangutans in the eastern Indian state of Odisha has sparked an investigation into whether they were illegally trafficked into the country. The critically endangered apes are found in the wild only in Indonesia and Malaysia. Here's our Global Affairs reporter, Joanna Keane.
5: Pictures and videos of the three male and two female orangutans, all under the age of one, show them sitting on the forest floor where they were given bananas to eat. They were spotted by local people not far from a road, thousands of kilometres from the tropical rainforest where they belong. There's no chance they made the journey on their own, so it's likely they were trafficked into India by an international smuggling network and abandoned when something went wrong. Such cases are not new to the country, with orangutans being rescued in three other states over the past few years.
1: Norway has fallen silent for a minute to honour King Harald V, who is being laid to rest following his death at the age of 89. His coffin was brought on an artillery carriage from the Royal Palace through central Oslo to the cathedral. Top Norwegian politicians are among those paying tribute at his funeral service. That's the latest world news from the BBC.
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8: I'm Kim Robson. Now it's time for the brand new singles chart here in the UK. And we start with The Climber at number 28.
9: This is the official chart. 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
8: It's a high climber from Adela in LA.

0: Adela Ain't in LA. It's the debut hit for this singer, originally from Slovakia, but now lives in America. Her debut album, Prima, is out now.
1: Number 19.
0: It's Samba, My Body Isn't Ready.

Summer, my body isn't ready. I'm Kim Robson, this is Top of the Pops from the BBC, and we're featuring the high climbers in this week's UK Top 40 Singles Chart. It's a re-entry for Dua Lipa, Training Season.

0: Cooper Training Season. This was originally released over 2 years ago. It's back thanks to a large viral surge on TikTok.
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0: Now numbers 20 to 6 in the singles chart. At 20, up to Olivia Rodrigo's Stupid Song. It's up 9 to 19 for Samba, My Body Isn't Ready. A re-entry at 18, Dua Lipa, Training Season. Up 1 to 17, Alyssa Grace, Bloodstream. Up 1 to 16, Cat's Eye Animal. Up 1 to 15, Malcolm Todd, Earrings. It's up 1 to 14 for Shakira and Die Die. Up 1 to 13, Sienna Spyro, Die on This Hill. 12 is Tame Impala with Loser. At 11, Silver Bumper, On Tonight. 10 is Olivia Dean, Man I Need. It's up 3 to 9 for Dolly Parton and Kenny Rogers, Islands in the Stream. At 8, Olivia Rodrigo, The Cure. 7 is Sam Fender and Olivia Dean, Rain Me In. And it's up 3 to 6 for Dolly Parton with Jolene. Coming up, the top 5 best-selling songs in the UK.
3: I'm Trevor Smith with a quick look at this week's music news. Former gang boss Dwayne Keefe D. Davis has been found guilty of orchestrating the murder of rapper Tupac Shakur, the first conviction in a cold case that has intrigued hip-hop fans for nearly 30 years. Tupac, who remains one of the best-selling music artists of all time, died in a drive-by shooting in Las Vegas in 1996. Miley Cyrus has revealed the title of her new album due out later this month. The singer, who will now be billed simply as Miley, told fans it will be called Bass Persuades and said the title comes from the idea of music as something powerful, vulnerable, sweet and strong. Dolly Parton's estate has announced a festival honouring the life and legacy of the late singer set for London and Nashville. The star-studded event will happen across 2 consecutive weekends in both cities next year. Her estate said Dolly Fest will be the party of a lifetime she wanted to share with the world. And Billie Eilish led the formalities at her brother Phineas's wedding last weekend. Phineas married his long-term girlfriend Claudia Saluski in California, with the ceremony being officiated by Eilish in front of guests including Justin and Hailey Bieber.
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0: Now the 5 most popular songs in the UK. Up 7 places at number 5, Dolly Parton, 9 to 5.

Carlton, 9 to 5, up 7 to this week's number 5. It was the theme tune to a film she co-starred in back in 1980. When originally released, it only reached number 47 in the UK. Dolly passed away last week at the age of 80, and this is the highest of three songs that have returned to the chart for her. It's an on-mover at 4, Stella Lefty, Boston. On a train.

Killer Lefty Boston is a non-mover at this week's number four. This is Top of the Pops from the BBC, and I'm Kim Robson. And these are the top five most popular songs in the UK this week. Down one place at number three, Ugel, Moving to the

0: Sienna Spyro, Great Expectation, up 3 to this week's number 2. The official UK singles chart is compiled by the Official Charts Company. I'm Kim Robson. Top of the Pops is produced by Alan Rowett at Rotation Media for the BBC World Service.
1: 6, 5, 4, 3, 2, 1. The UK's official number one.
0: And we have a new number one. It's a song which has already been in the UK chart for 35 weeks and has spent 20 weeks at number one in America. Climbing 2 places is Ella Langley, and choosing Texas, it's Top of the Pops, number one.

0: This time, yeah.
1: It's Top of the Pops.
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3: Hello and welcome to our look at the latest singles and album charts here in the UK. Coming up in the next hour, we'll be hearing from Mike D, who in the 1980s found success with the hip-hop trio The Beastie Boys. He has just released his solo debut album. Also talking to the band Interpol, who are back with new material. We also have music from The Warning, Alex Warren and Adela. Plus, we'll be featuring all of the top five best-selling songs in the UK and find out if Sam Fender and Olivia Dean can hold on to the top spot for a 24th week. It's all coming up in the next hour with me, Kim Robson.
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3: Let's start with our look at some of the new entries into this week's album chart. It's new for the Cortinas, called God Bless the Band. From it, this is Plus One Forever. You

0: from the album God Bless the Band. It features tracks from their first 7 albums, plus 2 new songs, and this is one of them. It's a new entry for The Warning called Everything's Falling. From it, this is Break.
1: Number 16.

0: Warning, Break, from the album Everything's Falling, the fifth album from this Mexican band, who are sisters Paulina, Daniela and Alejandra. I'm Kim Robson, and this is Top of the Pops from the BBC, and we're featuring some of the new entries into the latest UK album chart.
1: Number 33.
0: Our next new entry is from the band Interpol. Here's Trevor Smith.
2: Over the last three decades, American rock band Interpol have become one of the most influential bands in alternative and indie rock.
3: So rides the reindeer.
2: And their latest album, This Mirror Weighs a Ton, comes as a new generation of fans discover them, with streaming at an all-time high and live audiences growing worldwide, with their largest show to date in Mexico City, where they perform to more than 200,000 people. And lead vocalist Paul Banks says all of that, and made with their largest show to date in Mexico City, where they perform to more than 200,000 people. And lead vocalist Paul Banks says all of that, and made

0: you know, new blood from Brad on the bass and have a good attitude amongst ourselves and things like that. I think that we did all of those things, then everything kind of comes together.
1: Three shots, certainty, that's amateur hour. Got the resource that you need, thumb in the trap.
2: The album was written and recorded in New York, marking the band's first time making a record in their original home base in over a decade.
0: There's the sessions where we were having writing sessions, where we were on St. Mark's Place in a rehearsal studio called Gonzo's, which has ceased to exist. And the studio we record is Andrew Wyatt's new studio, Arcos, and it's in Lower Manhattan on the Bowery down by Chinatown. And it's literally the top floor of an office building. And then you set up like baffles to sort of get some sound separation, but otherwise it was just like the band in a giant concrete office space jamming out.
1: This is not sudden to me.
2: When writing this record, the band found themselves returning to themes of reflection, perception, and emotional tension.
0: I think the whole record does have themes of self-reflection and I think accountability and responsibility and just taking a hard, cold look at yourself as I think as an individual, as a member of a group, as a band, as a member of a country, you know, as a country, I think there's a lot of looking at sort of who are we, who am I, and what is it, am I what I think I should be?
1: This is not sudden to me. Try to ask a question, say I'm holding you back.
2: And this album sees them experiment with new sounds, and the title track is a prime example of their new approach.
0: I mean, I think for this record, it would be good to start with This Narrow Way's a Ton. It's the lead-off track and the titular track, and I think it kind of, it's a good foot forward when you're coming to this record because it, I think, shows a lot of new aesthetics and a lot of new approaches from us.

0: Bowl, This Mirror Weighs a Ton, from the album This Mirror Weighs a Ton.
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0: The highlights, the best of the weekend.
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0: 50 Years of Don't Stop, the best of Fleetwood Mac.
3: Number 8.
0: Olivia Dean, The Art of Loving.
3: Number 7.
0: Sienna Spyro, Visitor.
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0: It's a 40th anniversary edition of Bananarama's album True Confessions.
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0: Diamonds and Rhinestones, the very best of Dolly Parton.
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3: Number 4.
0: Olivia Rodrigo, You Seem Pretty Sad for a

number one, it's a new entry for the latest album from singer-songwriter Alex Warren. It's called Wild Child, and from it, Emerald Eyes.

0: Alex Warren, Emerald Eyes. It's taken from his second album, Wild Child, his second chart topper. Let's go back to a new entry at number 28 in this week's album chart. It's the solo debut from Mike D, who was one third of the legendary 80s hip-hop band The Beastie Boys. His album is called Thank You, and it was made with help from his two sons. He spoke to the BBC's Nick Grimshaw and explained how they got involved.
1: There's a few things. One, I was in a place prior where I wasn't... I was, like, helping them a little bit with... they have their own band called Very Nice Person. Mm-hmm. So I was... especially during COVID. So we share a studio together. And then they were having all these amazing musicians and other producer friends of theirs come by. So I always kind of kept this, I don't know, these like, it sounds, now I'm going to make myself sound like an evil genius. And I might be evil, but I'm not a genius. But anyway, I would kind of clock in my, I would just kind of make mental notes of like, ah, one day if I ever start making music again, I would want to do this kind of thing with this person, or I'd want to work with this person, whatever. And then eventually I did get to that place. It was kind of like I kind of said to my sons, Davis and Skyler, you know, let's get, I'm going to invite so-and-so over, I'm going to invite so-and-so over. Let's just book out this week and try and record and see how it goes. And they're like, oh, okay. All right, Dad. Like, and then also, let's be real at this point, you know, I'm at a certain age where they're much more technologically advanced than I am.
2: Right, yeah. If you're working with family, it must be different when you're working with producers who you aren't related to, especially kids. What's the honesty threshold? How honest and direct
1: exactly. Well, that was the next point. Yeah, exactly. That's what I was going to say. Is that so, you know, and I've worked with some amazing producers on this record. So Carter Lang, who's done a lot of SZA songs, Justin Bieber, big names, Post Malone. Which is weird because my record does not sound like any of those people. Just to be clear.
2: Just to be clear.
1: No, I'm not throwing shade at anybody.
2: No.
1: Carter's very talented. This guy Ging, who's made a gazillion hit pop songs under the name Frank Dukes. Anyway, these big producers. But the thing is, they can't escape the fact that there's whatever 16-year-old, 20-year-old them, whatever, listen to Beastie Boys records however many times. So when I'm doing my vocals, all those amazing producers who have been great to work with, they kind of like, they don't say much because they're like, oh, Mike D knows what he's doing.
2: Yes,
1: what
2: Mike
1: he's
2: D,
1: doing.
2: Come on.
1: Hey, he knows what he's doing. But whereas my kids, they're my kids, so they don't relate to me as that at all. They're just like, yeah, Dad. My older son, Davis, is really good at it. His main thing is like, that was good, but you could top that.
2: That's good.
1: It's a good, right? It's like, you can top that. I'm like, I've taken mental note. That's a good...
2: That's a good way to... He's not saying, Dad, that was rubbish. It's like, yeah. You're better than this. We can go again.
1: I mean, I think he probably thinks in his head, it is rubbish, but he's being kind, and yes. He's not saying, it's rubbish. He's saying, you can top that.
2: I love that you work with the sons on this record. I really do. I really like it.

with your old and scratchy, new and glitchy dub and reggae from around the world. This is Sister Selector's Roots and Reggae Show, heard around Australia courtesy of the Community Radio Network and Buckets Radio in Gloucester. On this edition of the program, we'll hear tracks for the dads for Father's Day, and then we hear from some of this year's Jamaican National Honours recipients. First up, from their latest and fifth studio album, Right Here, Right Now, from New Zealand, this is 660 with Father's Eyes.

Queen Ifrika on Lantern from her new album Breath of Life. Errol Dunkley with his 70s version of Created by the Father. 660 with Father's Eyes. And over the posterity rhythm, this is Queen Ifrika's son, Imaru Tafari.

The son of Alton, Christopher Ellis on his latest single My Sound, and the son of Queen Ifrika and grandson of Derek Morgan, Imaru Tafari, on Beautiful and Charming over the Posterity Rhythm.

Jamaica's Ita Wear with Papa Tribe from his album this year called Rasta in the Middle. Before him, Nadia McNuff with Glory of Dada from Africa My Destiny. And keeping the Father's Day theme running a little longer from Cosmovision Records, this is a down-tempo dub producer from Montreal calling himself Dad of the Year with Boomshot.

After Dad of the Year with Boomshot, the late Wilburn Theodore, Stranger Cole with Last Flight to Reggae City. Stranger is among a number of reggae artists who've been recognised in this year's Jamaican National Honours and Awards. And so too, Mr. Vegas.

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1: It's aya.
0: Where the repeater do?
1: It's scatter.
0: Where the funde do?
1: It flatter.
0: And where the bass drum do, Jed?
1: It batter.
0: Batter. Weaker.
1: Back out, y'all. Yeah.

Veteran Nyabingi drummer Herman Constantine Bongo Davis, with Faye Bennett and the Observer All-Stars on the Wolf and Leopard version of Nosy Joe. Bongo with Ja Lloyd on African drums, and at the top, Clifford Smith, aka Mr. Vegas, on Land of My Birth. And joining Mr. Vegas and Bongo Herman as honorees this year, Earl Chinner Smith.

Yes, greetings and one love. This is Kole Polwood. I listen and tune into the reggae show, the Roots Reggae Show, with Sister Selector. 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

Jamaican National Honours recipients are announced annually on the anniversary of Jamaican independence. This, the 64th year, includes reggae artists Earl Chinna Smith, Bongo Herman, Mr. Vegas and Stranger Cole. Along with the High Times players, Earl Chinna Smith sees us out of the program this week with Hard Times love theme in dub from his 2004 album called Dub It. Getting us here and from the same release, Earl Chinna Smith on Free Up the Dub, and before it with Mafia and Fluxy and fellow recipient Bongo Herman, The Strange Things Riddle. Thanks for your company. 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

Hello, dear listeners. Yes, I'm Murray McInerney, and it's good to be with you again. This is Let the Bands Play, brought to you from the studios of 3CR in Melbourne, Australia. It's heard throughout the nation via the internet, distributed by the Community Radio Network, and also heard on digital radio in Melbourne. I'll be featuring the military band Pipes and Drums of the Gordon Highlanders today. One of the most illustrious of Scottish regiments, the Gordon Highlanders date back to 1794. I'll begin with Steadfast and True, one of the over 100 marches composed by the German Karl Tyker.

And that was Steadfast and True, played by the Gordon Highlanders. Unfortunately, I can't find any information that identifies the band playing the French military march Alsace-Lorraine, but it's a good piece of music which goes to the French desire to reclaim the Alsace-Lorraine region after the 1870 Franco-Prussian War.

That was the Alsace-Lorraine military march performed by an unidentified band. Now, the Gordon Highlanders will play Holyrood, which Kenneth J. Alford composed in 1912. It's named after the Palace of Holyrood House in Edinburgh, which calls to mind my being there way back in 2010. The march commemorates the visit there by the newly crowned King George V and Queen Mary. This march is now the Quick March of the RAF Regiment.

The Gordon Highlanders with Helvey Rood. You're listening to Let the Bands Play, and I'm Murray McInerney. And next is another French military march titled Chant du Départ, the Song of Departure. This is a famous French revolutionary march written in 1794. Often called the Brother of the Marseillais, it served as the official anthem of the first French Empire and retains a significant place in French patriotic history.

That was the French military march titled Chant du Départ, the Song of Departure, and was played by an unidentified band. Bit of French music tonight because I'm in the mood for Paris. I'm leaving in a few weeks' time for a couple of weeks in Paris with my children, Lucky Murray. And now it's the military march pipes and drums of the Gordon Highlanders again, to play a medley drawing upon the Skyboat Song, the Barren Rocks of Aden, the Fairy Dance, and Corn Rigs.

Well, that fades away nicely, doesn't it? It's a Scottish medley played by the Gordon Highlanders. Good music, anyway. I might just squeeze in a little cheerio to my granddaughter Chloe over in Richmond with her parents. Chloe's only four, but she marches around the house with her daddy every time she listens to this program. So good on you, Chloe. Now, last week I included Highland Cathedral, played by the Victoria Police Concert Band. It was a fabulous piece, so well played, and it's definitely one of my favourite tunes, so I'll play it again, but this time it'll be the Band of Her Majesty's Royal Marines Scotland.

The superb Highland Cathedral, written by Michael Korb and Ulrich Ruver, played by the band of Her Majesty's Royal Marine Scotland under its musical director, Lieutenant Barry Mills. The next musical item is With the Colours. We'll hear it played by the Gordon Highlanders, this program's featured band. Incidentally, the phrase to serve with the colours is a British term meaning to serve in the army.

The Splendid with the Colours, played by the Gordon Highlanders. Here's a little side story about the Gordon Highlanders. After a successful engagement in the Battle of Dawn Coop Hill during the Boer War in 1900, the Gordon Highlanders received the utmost praise from Winston Churchill himself. He stated, "No, there is no doubt that they are the finest regiment in the world." Our next piece, the Trish Trash Polka, is a polka by Johann Strauss II, written in 1858. Trish Trash, or in English Chit Chat, refers to the Viennese passion for gossip. The mood of the piece is jaunty and high-spirited, as were many of Strauss's polkas. We'll hear it played by the Mass Brass Bands, comprising Foden's Fairies and Morris Motors, conducted by Harry Mortimer, OBE.

The Trish Trash Polka by Johann Strauss II, played by the Mast Brass Bands comprising Foden's, Fairies and Morris Motors. You're listening to Let the Bands Play, brought to you from the studios of 3CR in Melbourne. It's broadcast throughout the nation via the internet, distributed by the Community Radio Network, and also heard on digital radio in the Melbourne metropolitan area. And now it's time for the Sacred Music Spot. The Grimthorpe Comedy Band will play The Lord's My Shepherd.

The Lord's My Shepherd, played by the Grimthorpe Colliery Band. That was our sacred music spot. We'll hear again from the massed brass bands comprising Foden's Fairies and Morris Motors, conducted by Harry Mortimer, OBE. It's the famous march from Richard Wagner's opera Tannhäuser. And this will also feature the Sale and District Musical Society Choir. And it's the Sale near Manchester, not the Victorian town.

I hope you enjoyed hearing the March from Tannhäuser, played and sung. Some listeners would remember from my 6 years of presenting the opera program Great Voices on 3CR that I'm a little bit fanatical about Wagner. Now it's time for the Sousa Spot, celebrating the great marches composed by the American John Philip Sousa. We'll hear his 1899 march, Hands Across the Sea, played by the band of the Duke of Wellington's regiment. Sousa dedicated the march to no particular nation, but to all of America's friends abroad.

That medley from West Side Story was played by the Black Dyke Mills Band. I'll finish up with two tracks from the massed bands of the Royal Australian Navy, The Great Advance and Glorious Victory. The conductor is Lieutenant Commander G. Hooker. I'm Murray McInerney, and I'd like to thank you for listening, and I hope you've enjoyed my selection of band music.

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3: 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Boyd.
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3: Grammy-nominated blues man Guy Davis will be with us to deliver an installment of the Blues Hall of Fame, an exploration of the lives of the pioneers and innovators enshrined in the Blues Hall of Fame here in Memphis, Tennessee, brought to you by the Blues Foundation.
2: That's all coming up right now on Bill Street Caravan.
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3: This week on Bill Street Caravan, we're diving into the electric sounds of a Memphis institution, celebrating three decades of musical mayhem from Big Ass Truck.
2: The legendary Big Ass Truck marked their 30th anniversary with a blazing performance. Now, I'm going to tell you, this happened at Minglewood, and it's sort of funny because I remember, I guess I was there, so to speak, when Big Ass Truck started. I guess I'm telling my age here. And back then, when you said the name of the band, I remember my mother going, "Who? What is that name?" You know, the reaction from all the adults was like, "Oh my goodness, Big Ass Truck." And now that thing that was taboo 30 years ago to say is, you know, like, we've heard it all, you know? So it's sort of funny to come into the space where after 30 years, it's like normal to say the band's name.
3: Well, I was having lunch a couple years ago with the queen of Memphis Soul, Miss Carla Thomas, and she told me she noticed that Memphis music was truly changing when she walked down Bill Street and saw a marquee that said Big Ass Truck.
2: Well, I remember seeing the guys in clubs. In fact, put together a show with some friends years ago. It was an award show here in town that celebrated the recorded music that was coming out of Memphis, Memphis Area Music Awards. And our show, the headliner, was Big Ass Truck with Rufus Thomas. And Rufus Thomas had that exact reaction. Big Ass Truck? Oh, I'm in.
3: What a journey it's been for Big Ass Truck over 30 years. Born in the mid-90s, this group blends rock, hip-hop, funk, and psychedelia all into one sonic experience that is like no other. Guess what, Pat? They're back, even though they don't always get a chance to play together.
2: Well, the lineup has shifted a lot over the years. The core essence of the band is drummer Robert Barnett, DJ Colin Butler, keyboardist Alex Green, and vocalist guitarist Robbie Grant and Steve Selvage, along with their original bassist and Bill Street Caravan supporter, Joe Boone.
3: For this special 30th anniversary performance at Minglewood, they had one of their other bassists that played with them over the years, Robbie's little brother. I won't say little, younger brother,
2: yeah,
3: Grayson
2: younger.
3: Grant.
2: Now about this 30th anniversary show at Minglewood, the energy was palpable, JB. It's like the city came alive with the spirit of Big Ass Truck.
3: Yeah, Big Ass Truck is a Memphis favorite. I was hanging backstage and I was trying to keep the secret all night, but they wheeled out this big old big ass cake with one of the big boy mascots from the hamburger chain that's popular. And the reaction of the people when they saw, or really the reaction of the band, because they had no idea this 30th anniversary cake was coming out. It's just one small little nod to how humorous and theatrical this band is.
2: Exactly, JB. Memphis is a city known for its rich musical heritage. And Big Ass Truck has always managed to stand out even in this vibrant scene. Their ability to seamlessly weave through genres from rock to hip-hop to funk captures the essence of the city's diverse musical spirit. And they also remind us with each record and performance to simply cut loose and not take yourself too seriously.
3: Yeah, it's not just about their music. Their songwriting reflects this knack for the dramatic and the theatrical and the strange and the weird and the quirky in a whirlwind mix of guitars, turntable scratches, and I'll say angelic vocal refrains. Audiences are endeared long before their finale song finds lead singers beckoning for the arrival of a friendly Martian to jump right in the party and get on the dance floor right along with you.
2: Well, I'll tell you a little secret, JB. Years ago, they asked me to write their bio, and I struggled for so long on how to write a big-ass truck bio. And I ended up writing the bio centered around the idea of breakfast cereals. And it was truly something that represented the band. So they've become a cherished part of the Memphis music mosaic. So I think we need to let them hear some music.
3: Absolutely. Let's jump right into this 30th anniversary celebration of one of our hometown favorites, Big Ass Truck, live on Bill Street Caravan.
0: Yeah.

0: 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For more info on the band, visit TerminusRecords.com.
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0: Up next, Grammy-nominated bluesman Guy Davis takes us through the life histories of the pioneers and innovators enshrined in the Blues Hall of Fame. This segment is brought to you by the Blues Foundation, and it's also available as a standalone podcast through iTunes.
2: The Chevrolet pulled to the curb and stopped. It was a two-door 54, black, white rag, and white wall tires. It looked as long as a city block with sharp fins on the back. Grimes jumped out of his bedroom window at the sight of the Chevy and ran for it. The passenger door opened. Everybody was jammed in there. Mickey, Frog, Tally, and Floyd in back. Big Ella up front. The bass fiddle practically pushed the back seat into the trunk and rested on the dash between Big Ella and the driver. At the wheel was Rufus Thomas. "Welcome to the Bearcats," Rufus announced. He threw the Chevy into gear and swerved into the street. Grimes had to squeeze beside Big Ella in the front seat. "We got a young buck," she told the others. "Y'all speak correctly." From the back seat, Mickey said, "His lean's so clean, you could stir cabbage with it." Rufus laughed so loud that the car shook. He slowed down, put his forehead on the wheel, and slapped the dash with his hand. Grimes forced a chuckle.

0: Rufus drove from North Memphis down to Orange Mound. He pulled the big Chevy into the dirt lot behind the brown Derby. The Bearcats unloaded and lugged their gear through the unlit yard, spotlighted in the high beams of other cars pulling in. They heard the meh from out of the darkness, and by the flickering light of the parking lot, they saw goats sprinkled all over the yard. Inside, guys rolled dice out of a leather horn straight onto the floor, but there was no time to get caught up in a game. Rufus set everyone up and took a moment with each instrument to show the musicians how to play his songs. "Keep yourself in B-flat," Rufus yelled, fingering the keys on Floyd's saxophone and moving on. He picked up the drumsticks and flourished a beat for Grimes. "What do you play, Rufus?" the drummer asked. "I can't play dead on any of them. Just give me a shuffle," Rufus said. That ended the rehearsal. The Bearcats shuffled into the first number. Big Ella took the mic. "Rufus is a makeup artist," Big Ella said, half to the crowd, half to the band. "He'll stand here and make up songs all night."
1: "Tell me, honey, you made me feel so mean. In the morning groan."
0: Big Ella told the audience, "Police arrested me for conjuring hoodoo." Rufus asked, "Yeah, what was the charge?" She said, $500. As the band shuffled, a lady in a sleek black dress caught every eye in the joint as she performed the newest dance. She rocked her hips all the way down to the floor. Rufus followed everyone's eyes and channeled their thoughts. They didn't want her to stop. He owed them everything he could do to help. He sang. After the show, everyone packed back into Rufus's car, fitting in the seats around the bass fiddle. "Gotta go to work," Rufus said. "It's 5 o'clock in the morning, and my shift at the textile mill starts at 6. Grimes asked, "Rufus, why you do all this, man?" Rufus said, "'Cause every time I think I got my ends to meet, somebody come up and move the ends." "It's gonna be the death of you," Big Ella told him. "I'm gonna survive," Rufus said. "And I'm going to do something recognizable so when I pass off this land of the living, I will be remembered." And after struggling to remain awake for 57.5 cents an hour, Rufus headed toward his next job, hosting the Sepia Swing Club on radio station WDIA. For Rufus, WDIA made strange connections. The station broke barriers in the outside world. Every DJ was black. Every show aimed for a black audience. But the owners were all white, and the DJs weren't allowed behind the glass between the studio and the engineer. The contradiction came to a head, so to speak. The place had only one bathroom. Rufus opened the door and stared into it. Looked pretty much the same as the one in his house. He looked around. Nobody. He thought, "I am part of this institution, and I'm not gonna go outside anymore." He walked in and slammed the door. And when he stepped back out, Rufus was standing face to face with a guy who was either IRS or FBI. Horn-rimmed glasses, skinny black tie, starched white shirt. "I'm Jim Stewart," the man said. "We listen to you all the time down at the studio." Picking up his chin off the floor, Rufus calmly asked, "What studio would that be?" "Satellite Records," Jim said. "Brand new. Fact, I brought you this." He handed Rufus a record and his business card. "Maybe you could give it a spin?" Rufus had the record on the air before Mr. G-Man got back in the car. Rufus watched Stewart flip on the radio. Stewart looked back towards Rufus, nodded his head one time, and smiled.
2: "I'm just a fool.
0: From DIA, it was time to stop home for a quick bite, then take the Bearcats back out into the night. Though Rufus barely had time to think, much less go to the bathroom, a song had been bubbling in his mind. He thought about bantering with Big Ella on the stage like an old married couple. They always came together at the end, kissed and made up. In his living room, Rufus grabbed a cardboard sign that advertised his show at the Brown Derby. He turned it over and jotted down some verses out of his mind. It was a totally different twist on a duet, unlike anything else on the radio, fast-paced and driving, not sing-songy syrup. Rufus had just a few minutes before he needed to leave again for the next shift. He raced around the house and grabbed up his tape recorder. With no Big Ella around, he needed someone to fill in the female lead and called for his teenage daughter. Rufus put the tape recorder on top of the TV set. He and his daughter, Carla, stood in the living room in front of the TV, belting out the song like they were on stage. Rufus scattered out the instrumental breaks and soft-shoed in his sock feet while Carla sang. It was a 10-minute masterpiece, and he knew just who to show it to. He grabbed the tape and the business card and hit the door. The next afternoon, Jim Stewart called him at WDIA, and in no time, Rufus parked his 54 at the curb outside the Satellite Records studio. It was really an old movie theater. He walked in and looked up at the high, curving ceiling and down across the hard floor that slanted to where the screen used to be. The Bearcats were already there waiting. To their surprise, Rufus walked in with a new female vocalist, his 17-year-old daughter. Grimes smiled at Carla. "Are you Big Ella?" he asked. "Big Ella can tear a house apart," Rufus said, "but she don't come across on record." Rufus led the recording session like he directed his gigs. Rufus hummed the melody, clapped the time, and the musicians played it back for him until they got it right. One thing didn't translate from the Bearcats' live act, though. The shuffle. Grimes spoke up. "I heard this New Orleans beat they call the heebie-jeebie," he demonstrated, "like that song, Ooh Poop I Do." "I love it," Rufus shouted. After two takes, Jim Stewart stepped out, holding out a record for Rufus. "Maybe you can give it a spin," Jim smiled. Rufus kicked off the next sepia swing hour in grand ceremony. "I've been telling you about the big record Carla and I recorded, and we do think it's big. Here it is. 'Cause I love you.'"

A struggling little music company had its first big hit. It would soon change its name from Satellite to Stax Records. And Rufus Thomas soon worked his last shift at the textile mill.

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For more information on the Blues Foundation, go to blues.org.

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2: Bill Street Caravan is supported by awards from Memphis Travel and Tennessee Arts Commission. We're back, and for those of you who are just tuning in, we're hanging loose with the signature sounds of Big Ass Truck at their 30th anniversary concert.
0: Though they don't perform together as Big Ass Truck regularly these days, several members of the Big Ass Truck family hold key roles elsewhere in the Memphis music community.
2: That's right, Pat. These guys have left an indelible mark all over Memphis music, and the entire music industry, in fact. There's guitarist and vocalist Steve Selvidge, son of Bill Street Caravan founder Sid Selvidge. When he's not home rocking Memphis, he's typically touring all over the globe as a member of The Hold Steady, who famously had their song The Bear and the Maiden Fair featured on everyone's favorite dragon-fighting, family-feuding fantasy show, Game of Thrones.
0: Even though he's away with the band pretty often, he keeps his roots alive and well in Memphis by his collaboration with Zydeco soul artist Marcella Simeon.
2: You know, that's the beauty of Memphis, Pat. No matter where the music takes you, the city just stays in your soul. And speaking of diverse musical journeys, Robbie Grant has his hands in so many bands.
0: Oh, yeah, it's hard to even keep up. From Mouse Rocket to Man Control, Dream Journal, Aquarian Blood, and Vending Machine, Robbie's a musical chameleon. And let's not forget the annual Christmas show with the Robbie Grant Band, a festive tradition.
2: And the man has made his mark on NPR's popular Tiny Desk series with an experimental side project called Mellotron Variations, where he shared the prestigious stage with musical heavyweights like John Medeski and Pat Sansone of the band Wilco.
0: I just got to stop. Mellotron Variations is like the freakiest thing ever. You should go Google it and look it up. It's an experience in sound and what sound can do. So I won't talk more about it. Just go Google it. But they're on a Bill Street Caravan show also. So you can go look through the Bill Street Caravan archives. So let's talk about your collaboration, JB. You and Robbie co-founded WYXR 91.7 FM in Memphis, keeping the flame of great music burning bright.
2: Yeah, it's been an incredible honor to work alongside Robbie and under his tutelage. We brought the station to life and breathed quite a bit of fresh air, if I must say, into the Memphis radio landscape. And we brought along 90 volunteer hosts who get to play whatever kind of music they want. No playlists, no spreadsheets, no ratings. I don't stand over them and tell them what to look into or any of that sort of stuff. They just play the music that feels good to them.
0: Let's celebrate community radio and what it means around the United States, because it is where you hear the real music. So, not to overlook anybody in the band, I got to put some attention on the turntable maestro, DJ Colin Butler. Now, for Widespread Panic fans, they know him for scratching up a storm in a handful of their local shows. But I will tell you one thing about Colin. He was the first person to ever make me look at a turntable as an instrument within its own. There were whole conversations that we had about that. And he looks at the work that he does as a philosophy, as a important piece to the band, that instrument that's been forgotten. And he has a lot of versatility in what he does. It's sort of exciting to hear him talk about it.
2: I couldn't agree more, Pat. As a turntablist myself, I've learned quite a lot from Colin over the years. All of these guys have written their chapters in Memphis music history, and I'm so privileged and grateful that they give so much to our local scene and show so much of the Memphis influence elsewhere. So without further ado, let's jump right back into the music for this 30th anniversary celebration of Big Ass Truck.

0: Isaac Hayes. Isaac Hayes, everybody.
1: All right.
2: All righty, folks, we're here today with Thomas Cribbins, once again guest hosting on Bill Street Caravan, and we have a special guest in a studio / Bill Street Caravan office with us today, Mr. Steve Selvidge. How are you doing today, Steve?
3: I'm doing well. Thomas, how are you?
2: I'm doing fine, doing fine. Thanks so much, man. Steve Selvidge is the son of Bill Street Caravan's founding producer and executive director, Mr. Sid Selvidge. So it's fair to say without Steve and his family, there'd be no me talking to you guys on this mic right now.
3: That's right. Now we're just hanging out.
2: Yes, now we're just hanging out, man. Steve Selvidge is a guitar hero in simplest of terms. And I mean that wholeheartedly as a guitar player myself. What was your earliest influence musically, and when did you decide on the guitar, and when did it take hold of you, man?
3: I mean, earliest influence had to have been my dad, just because, you know, he was always around singing, playing. I was always going to see him. It was all I ever remember wanting to do, and then it was like, that was it. That's all I thought about, was being a guitar player.
2: How old were you?
3: 10.
2: 10, wow.
3: Yeah, when I decided to, like, that's what I wanted to do, I was 10 years old.
2: Oh, wow. That's an early commitment, man.
3: Yeah, yeah.
2: So you start that journey at 10. What age are you by the time you say, all right, let me get my first band. Let's find some buddies. Let's do some music out here. And what was the name of that band?
3: So the first band that I played guitar in was, fast forward by 3 years, my buddy Miles was singing this band called Uncensored. Mm. And they already had a guitar player, but he wanted to bring me in as well. So I came in, and we played at the Antenna Club.
2: Can we talk about a little bit about who was in Mudboy and what was your experience watching them? How did Mudboy influence you and what you're doing down the line, even with some of the offspring of these same guys?
3: Right. I mean, Mudboy was everything to us. Okay, so Mudboy and the Neutrons was...
2: My down the line, even with some of the offspring of these same guys.
3: Right. I mean, Mudboy was everything to us. Okay, so Mudboy and the Neutrons was

0: dad had a record out on Enterprise, Isaac Hayes' label, and he had cut a record for Elektra, but that fell through, and you know, Dickinson had an album out on Atlantic, and Baker was in a band called Moloch that was also on Enterprise, but so that the idea was to form this crazy gonzo band that couldn't get signed. Mm. It was the antithesis of like the record industry. You're trying to make it big. Mm. They would just play stuff that was they were influenced by. I mean, obviously they had the good fortune to learn from so many of these blues masters, Mississippi Fred McDowell, Furry Lewis, Johnny Woods, and stuff like that. And then just kind of the rock and roll that they cut their teeth on. You know, Bo Diddley was a big one. I mean, I caught the tail end of it, but the 70s were, I mean, y'all, our dads are going crazy.
1: we're going to leave it right there. Yeah. After that. Our dads were going crazy. Yeah. That's the catch-all statement for everything. I could believe it, man. So, and you mentioned that was around the early 2000s, which isn't quite 30 years ago. So before then, you've already formed Big Ass Truck.
0: Correct.
1: How did that come about? Talk to me about who's in that and what are y'all doing at this time.
0: So we played a show with this band called The Simple Tones, which became The Simple Ones, which is our dearly departed Jared McStay, got in touch with me and said, hey, we're playing a show at the Antenna. Do you want to open up? And I was like, well, my band's broken up, but I can put something together by the time of the show. So in the last little bit of 1992, actually, I had been trying to do something with our DJ, Colin Butler. He's a turntablist. So I just, Robbie and I were still tight. I called up Robbie. I've been talking to this dude, Joe Boone. Called him up. Knew Alex Green. And knew he was into like the Booker T stuff we kind of wanted to do. Because we wanted to do like a new Memphis soul kind of thing.
1: Oh, okay.
0: But with like hip hop elements.
1: Wow.
0: So put everybody together and within two practices, we had enough material. We worked up a version of I'm a Ram by Al Green,
1: yeah.
0: Which Teeny Hodges gave me the stamp of approval. He told me he liked it. So,
1: I can take
0: that with me.
1: Legend. For those who don't know, Teeny Hodges is the guitar player for Al Green on a lot of those classic and hit records. Love and Happiness being one of them. Come on, man.
0: We love you, Teeny.
1: Yes, sir. Love you, Teeny. I had a chance to meet him one time before his passing.
0: He's magic.
1: And it was magical. Truly magic.
0: He's a magic baby. He's a twin.
1: Yes, sir. Sweet, man. So the 13-year gap, and when did you guys reconvene after what year was that?
0: Ultimately, it became 2014. We kind of started to talk about it in 2012, but it didn't actually happen until 2014. Gotcha.
1: And were y'all gigging regularly again, or was it just to come together to write some new material?
0: Didn't write anything new. Total, you know, heritage act. we did like a warm-up show in Oxford.
1: Okay.
0: And then came and did that. So the show was at Minglewood Hall. It was part, and it wasn't just us. It was part of a launch party for a documentary called Meanwhile in Memphis.
1: Okay.
0: So
1: were
0: like,
1: you guys part? Were you featured in?
0: Yeah. So we were interviewed for that.
1: Nice.
0: And we're in it. And so it was a multi-band thing. It went off well. You know, we had like the all original members for that one. Mm-hmm. And we kind of just mainly played stuff from the first album.
1: Right.
0: And then that was that. By that point, I'd been in the Halt Steady for 4 years.
1: Okay.
0: And in 2014, we started an album cycle.
1: Gotcha.
0: So, you know, I was like, I did that gig and then I was on the road.
1: You also released an album at the top of this year celebrating your 30 years together.
0: That's right. Terminus Records and Mempho Presents came to us with the idea of doing a career retrospective. I can't call it a greatest hits because we didn't really have any hits. But you know, it was like, a couple years ago, Terminus had reissued our 1998 album, Who Let You In Here, on vinyl, like the whole thing.
1: Wow.
0: So it wasn't really in the cards to do reissues of everything, so we just sort of put together a greatest hits kind of thing. And it's just because there's a couple of albums that aren't available on the DSPs, so it was an idea of getting some more of the music out there. And just a kind of way to recontextualize it. It was really fun. I sequenced it, and it was really fun to listen to, you know, the journey.
1: Yeah.
0: You know, it wasn't chronological,
1: wow.
0: But it was

0: it was neat to hear all the different eras kind of weave in and out of each other.
1: Wow, nice.
0: And just nice to have some more product, something to talk about.
1: Yes, sir. I'll be going out looking for that myself and adding it to the
2: collection.
1: Support
2: your local record stores.
1: Yes, sir. Well, Steve, man, I certainly thank you for coming in office. One last tidbit for the audience. As you listen to this episode and all newer episodes of Bill Street Caravan, if you listen to the theme music that is playing at the beginning of the show, that is Steve Selvidge, along with some of the names he's mentioned today, Paul Taylor, Luther Dickinson, Mono Neon, Kirk Whalum, Yellow P are all on this. This is the Bill Street Caravan theme song, but Steve is the guitar hero on that thing, right?
0: I'm the Isaac Hayes fuzz.
1: Yes, yes, I love it, man.
0: Yeah.
1: So thank you.
0: Thank you. Thanks for having me.
1: Yes, sir. I appreciate it, man. We look forward to hearing more from Big Ass Truck right here on Bill Street Caravan. We thank Steve Selvidge for being in studio with us.
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1: BBC News with Tom Dewsbury. The German Chancellor, Friedrich Merz, has accused the far-right Alternative for Germany party of anti-migration policies that amount to ethnic cleansing by skin colour and origin. Speaking in Parliament after the AfD's victory in Saxony-Anhalt, Mr Merz said healthcare, hospitality and other sectors wouldn't be able to function without skilled workers.
2: Aber meine Damen und Herren, im Handwerk arbeiten auch Millionen Menschen mit Migrationshintergrund.
3: Ladies and gentlemen, there are also millions of people from migrant backgrounds working in the manufacturing sector. And if what you're advocating here, namely re-migration, were to become a reality, it would be nothing other than ethnic cleansing based on skin colour and origin, nothing else. Ladies and gentlemen, the word re-migration is nothing other than a synonym for ethnic cleansing based on origin and skin colour.
1: A judge on Brazil's Supreme Court ordered the immediate reinstatement of the federal police chief, André Rodrigues. He'd been removed on Tuesday by another Supreme Court judge, André Mendonça, but Justice Flávio Dino argued on Wednesday his removal would affect investigations under his supervision. Mr. Rodrigues has been accused of spying on Mr. Mendonça and improperly disclosing federal police reports. There have been further calls for controls on AI development after leading researchers sounded the alarm over its potential to evolve into an existential threat to humanity. Wendy Hall, a UN advisor on AI, said she was shocked by the statements from Anthropic staff, which suggested there was a more than 10% chance humanity could be wiped out within a decade.
4: Who is going to rein these companies in? And some of it could just be PR and marketing. You never know with them. You can't trust them. How a human being can make a statement about our company has a 10% chance of killing off the human race. Why would you want to say that? And I would plead with the investors not to invest in this company if that's their value system.
1: A British MP, Darren Jones, has written an open letter to the Prime Minister urging him to push for a multinational treaty regulating what's being called superintelligence. The Metropolitan Police Force in London says it'll conduct a further criminal investigation into allegations that the populist opposition party Reform UK broke rules on political donations. Footage broadcast last week showed two party officials appearing to suggest ways of circumventing electoral laws that ban foreign funding. Our political correspondent Jack Fenwick reports.
5: In the undercover filming, carried out by a group called Verbatim, two Reform officials appear to suggest a way around electoral law by getting a potential American donor to give £500,000 to Reform through his British son. The money never exchanged hands, but today the Metropolitan Police said there were potential offences that required investigation. The force was already looking at four donations given to Reform in the run-up to the 2024 general election. That investigation will now be widened to include these claims.
1: The men have stepped down. Nigel Farage's party denies wrongdoing. BBC World News. The head of the world's main fact-checking network has sounded alarm bells after the tech giant Meta moved to abolish its own functioning fact-checking system in 16 Latin American countries. Fact-checking uses reputed news organisations, but Meta scrapped it last year in the United States when President Trump resumed office. On Wednesday, it began the same process in the 16 Latin American nations, prompting Angie Holan, the director of the International Fact-Checking Network, to express deep concern. The British Prime Minister, Andy Burnham, said his government's decision to ban goods from illegal Israeli settlements in the occupied West Bank shows Britain's leadership on the world stage. Speaking in Parliament, Mr. Burnham said that Britain's support for a two-state solution must be backed up by action to resolve the Israeli-Palestinian conflict.
6: Britain has to stand for fairness against injustice. Where people are being bullied out of their homes, intimidated, we will always stand with the underdog and take what action we can to support them. That, Mr. Speaker, is leadership on the world stage. Britain being true to what it's always been about. That is what the British government, British people expect of us, and that is what this government will do.
1: Israel's retaliated with a number of measures against the UK, including an order to close down its consulate in East Jerusalem, which chiefly serves Palestinians. The Israeli defence minister's vowed his troops will not withdraw from southern Syria while visiting the deployment. In a message addressed directly to President Ahmed al-Sharaa, Israel Katz said, "We're here on Mount Hermon, we're in the security zone, and we are not moving from here." The United States has become the latest country to declare it recorded its hottest ever summer this year. The National Oceanic and Atmospheric Administration said the average temperature between June and the end of August was 23.6 Celsius, exceeding the previous record set in 1936 and 2021. BBC News.
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Good morning and a very big welcome to Good Morning Country, coming to you on the Community Radio Network, and we're broadcasting throughout Australia through your local community radio station. I'm Heather Farrell. I'm a volunteer broadcaster at my local community radio station, and that's Triple H FM in Horsham. And Horsham is situated in the Wimber region of Western Victoria. It's Thursday morning, 10th of September, and I certainly hope your day is waking up to be a happy one. Our album of the week competition is for Norma O'Hara Murphy's new album, Freedom Road, out on the 18th of September. So it is literally very hot off the press. I will let you know when we open up that competition line. So right now, no calls. But just in case you've got that pen and paper handy, the number you need for Thursday mornings only is 0447 349 055. That's 0447 349 055. Please wait until I give you that cue to call, so no calls just yet. In 22 minutes time, we will have the Rural Livestock Report this morning. And apart from our album of the week, it's all music. So right now, let's get on with the music. And we're going to start out with my usual opening track. It's called My Old Friend by Gina Jeffries and Tanya Kernaghan.

breathing fetid city air. Reject that modern music. Music, did I say?

Rob Breeze there with the Deer and Bandy Moon. We had Willie Nelson and the great Dolly Parton with Everything's Beautiful in Its Own Way. And we started out with Gina Jeffries and Tanya Kernaghan with My Old Friend. Just a bit of a rundown as to what's happening today. We've got our rural livestock report in 9.5 minutes time. And our album of the week this week is Norma O'Hara Murphy's Freedom Road. And we will feature an interview with Norma in about an hour and a quarter's time. And we will give you a chance to win that album. Now, if you happen to have your pen and paper handy, the number for Thursdays only is 0447 349 055. No calls just yet. I will let you know when we open up that competition line. But right now, Patsy and Dave. And this one's off their latest album called The Willow, and it's called A Lot Like Georgia.

Lloyd back with Blue Eyes Crying in the Rain, and we had Patsy and Dave with A Lot Like Georgia. Well, we're coming up for our Rural Livestock Report very shortly, and to take us there, Joe Carrier and Neon Bar.

Welcome to your daily market update, powered by Auctions Plus, Australia's largest ag marketplace. I'm Sam McDonald with today's report. Lamb supply eased this week at Ballarat to 5,680, including 500 new season lambs. Sheep numbers were similar to last week, sale at 2,600. The usual buying group attended and operated keenly in the generally firm market, with nicely presented lambs in demand and dearer in spots. Light lambs sold from $173 to $215 a head and an average $1,135 per kilo carcass weight. Light trade weight lambs sold from $215 to $270 a head and average $1,150 per kilo carcass weight. Medium trade weight sold from $259 to $302 a head and average $1,160 per kilo carcass weight. Heavy trade weight sold from $280 to $307 a head and average $1,150 per kilo carcass weight. Export weight sold from $303 to $342 a head to average $1,150 per kilo carcass weight. Extra heavy weight sold from $314 to $400 a head and averaged $1,050 per kilo carcass weight. Hogget sold from $316 a head. Light sheep sold from $130 to $184 a head and averaged $935 per kilo carcass weight. Medium weight sheep from $160 to $240 head to average $900 per kilo carcass weight. Heavy merino sheep sold from $235 to $276, with the wethers selling from $144 to $268 a head. The merino sheep ranging from $910 to $930 per kilo carcass weight. Crossbred ewes sold from $166 to $300 a head, from $755 to $850 per kilo carcass weight. Rams sold from $70 to $208 a head. Cattle numbers at CTLX Carcle lifted slightly and the quality improved with more weight in the cattle. There were good numbers of heavy feeders and trade cattle with a smaller run of medium weights and light weaners. Not all the usual buyers were operating and young cattle were cheaper. Weaner steers reached $543 and heifers $520 per kilo for medium weights. Feeder steers were back 10 to 15 cents and sold from $510 to $581 per kilo. And feeder heifers were firm, selling from $480 to $540 per kilo. Heavy trade cattle sold from $490 to $521 and were firm to 10 cents softer, with the heavier end holding firm. Prime grown steers and bullocks lifted 20 cents on a much better run and ranged from $485 to $510, and heavy heifers lifted 10 to 15 cents and ranged from $456 to $485 per kilo after a very light yarding last week. Heavy cows were 4 cents to 5 cents weaker and ranged from $387 to $433 per kilo. And the few leaner two-score cows were slightly stronger, selling between $376 and $392 per kilo. The best of the heavy bulls reached $436 per kilo. That concludes today's market update, brought to you by Auctions Plus, dedicated to connecting ag.

Good morning and welcome back to Good Morning Country, coming to you on the Community Radio Network. I'm Heather Farrell and it's Thursday morning, the 10th of September 2026. We've just had our rural livestock report and apologies for the little bit of silence thereafter. I had this wheel spinning round and round and round on my computer and nothing was going to go. Anyway, it wouldn't be a Thursday morning without a glitch or two, would it? We've got plenty of music coming up for you this morning, and we've also got our album of the week, which is one that's not even out yet. It's called Norma O'Hara Murphy's Freedom Road. You'll get your chance to win that album a bit later on in the program. And just in case you've got a pen and paper handy, the number for Thursdays only, 0447 349 055. If you missed that number, then just make sure that you're ready to write it down, because I will give it to you probably three or four more times before we open up that competition line. And no calls just yet, but right now, time for more music right here on Good Morning Country. Just got a couple of little bits of work to do before we get to the music, but we will be starting off with Kids on Cassette by the Wolf Brothers.

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0: He works 3 days a week.
1: As Dr. Miller's nurse. We run some chooks and we can kill a beast. So I guess it could be worse. We're semi-self-sufficient. Though there's not much cash to spare. But if you look at it on paper, I'm a bloody millionaire.

side. If you're looking for a house, I'll tell you what to do.

Well, that was Warren Carney with what didn't seem like such a really good deal, was it? Not so straight real estate. Another not so good deal with Alan Caswell with Million Dollar Farm and the Wolf Brothers reminiscing with Kids on Cassette. We've got Troy Cassadaly up next. This one's called Dream Out Loud.

Brendan Walmsley there with Road to Rivoli. We had Justin Landers, Ain't Nothing Gonna Steal My Heart, and Troy Cassadaly, Dream Out Loud. Well, if you're leaving us to go to local programming, thank you for tuning your dial to Good Morning Country this morning. Kevin Walsh will be in the chair tomorrow morning from the bunker at Harrington, and he will have another copy of our album of the week to give away, and it's called Freedom Road by Norma O'Hara Murphy. To take us up to the next lot of news and weather, we've got a very happy little song. It's by Lynn Botel, and it is called Happy.

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2: Good morning, I'm Laura Devoy. Data shows sellers are being scared away from listing their homes for auction as buyers gain the upper hand. Real estate listings platform Domain found more than 3 in 5 properties initially listed for auction across the capital cities ended up being converted into a private treaty in July. Since February, the share of auction-launched listings in Sydney, which later converted to private treaty, jumped from just under 25% to more than 56%. In Melbourne, it climbed to 58%. In Brisbane, it's up to nearly 67%. A poll has found many Australians believe the federal government's response to gender-based violence news in recent weeks has not been adequate. The Women and Girls Emergency Centre surveyed more than 1,000 Australian adults. Only 27% said they felt the government's response to high-profile reports of rape and sexual assault had been adequate, while 42% said the response had been very or somewhat inadequate. A separate poll conducted in July found 71% of respondents believed the government had responded too slowly since domestic and family violence was declared a national crisis in 2024. And if you need help, you can call the National Sexual Assault, Family and Domestic Violence Counselling Line 1-800-RESPECT on 1-800-737-732. The German Chancellor has accused the far-right Alternative for Germany party of anti-migration policies that amount to ethnic cleansing. Friedrich Merz's Christian Democratic Union suffered a heavy defeat in an election in the eastern state of Saxony-Anhalt over the weekend, where the AfD won almost 44% of the vote. Here's the BBC's Joanna Keane.
3: This is the first time that Friedrich Merz and the AfD leader Alice Weidel have faced each other in Parliament since the election, and the exchange was a heated one. The AfD leader said the days of the Merz coalition were over. The German Chancellor hit back, calling her party a destructive force, which wanted to make skill workers leave the country, meaning hospitals, nursing homes and restaurants would be unable to function. The AfD has rejected the accusation.
2: Police in the UK will investigate allegations Reform UK breached electoral funding laws. A television programme broadcast by Channel 4 aired allegations the party had broken electoral laws by arranging for a foreign donor to pay for political polling. In a statement, London's Metropolitan Police says officers had assessed reports relating to donations and polling involving a political party and found there are potential offences requiring investigation. Reform UK, led by Nigel Farage, has denied wrongdoing and says it would fully cooperate with the investigation. Australians are being called on to ask genuinely, are you okay? This Are You Okay Day is focusing on helping more people feel confident to reach out when someone is on their mind. CEO Lachlan Searle has some advice on how to have the conversation any day, not just today.
4: If someone says they're not okay, the most important thing to do is listen to what they want to say. Give them time to share, encourage them to think about next steps, listen without judgment. You don't have to fix everything. Just being there and showing you care lets them know that they're not alone. And importantly, check back in with them.
2: And if you or someone you know needs help, you can call Lifeline on 13 11 14. Turning to sport, women's tennis has a new world number one. Elena Rybakina advanced to the semifinals of the US Open this morning, defeating qualifier Qingwen Zheng 3-6, 6-1, 6-4. Current world number one, Aryna Sabalenka, is also through to the semis, but regardless of results, Rybakina will overtake her when the WTA rankings are updated next week.
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5: Around us, Toobob Community Radio would like to acknowledge the First Nations people of this region, the Biripi and Warramai. 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
6: And good morning. I'm back finally after a couple of weeks off after a feral cat bite. Let's start the show. We're going to start a little bit quiet today with some lovely Fiona Joy Hawkins. I hope you enjoy it.

0: And that was 10cc. Life is a minestrone. I hope you're not having minestrone for breakfast this morning. Although, on the other hand. And before that, we heard Desert of Crystal by Fiona Joy Hawkins. It's 6:13 on Thursday, the 10th of September, 2026. 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Welcome back to my breakfast table. I hope you like what I've done with it. I've got a new tablecloth. We've got a busy show today. We've got Marine Rescue coming up in about 15 minutes. We've got a couple of interviews that have been recorded, and I'm talking to Craig from the Wingham Tigers Footy Club about their grand final hopes and aspirations at about 8:30 this morning. But before we get to that, let's hear a word from a sponsor and then we'll get into some more music.
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and Where Do You Come From by Vicar and Linda. And before that, we heard Living the Dream by the Runaway Strings. I think you'd agree that we're all living the dream. It is 6:23. You're on 2 Bob Radio, 104.7 FM. It's currently 13 degrees outside with 62% humidity. So maybe take a jumper or a cardigan with you. Let's hear from JC and the Tree and their track Water to Flame.

0: And that was Water to Flame by JC and the Tree. And they are made up of Jesse Tree and Jacinta Simons. Let's hear a word from a sponsor and then we'll get down to the nitty gritty.
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0: And that was Parasite by Kiss Chasing. Now, I've got my new bestest buddy, Dennis from Marine Rescue. Good morning, Dennis, my friend. How are you?
1: I'm very good. Good morning to all your listeners.
0: Look, they're lovely. Shaz's Breakfast Table listeners are the best audience in the world. Well, maybe.
1: you just cut out on me, so I didn't hear any of your praise about me.
0: Oh, well, all your praise about you. Oh, look, I didn't want you to get a big head, Dennis.
1: Too late.
0: So what's happening down Foster Tuncurry weather-wise?
1: At the moment down here,
0: yep.
1: Nothing.
0: Nothing?
1: The only thing, there's a bit of wind blowing.
0: Yeah.
1: Beaver same up Tara or something. There's plenty of cloud around. It looks like could be some rain. There's some rain out at sea, but
0: yep.
1: Nothing here. It hasn't rained since I've been here about 10 to 5. So there's been no rain.
0: Oh.
1: Everything else not too bad. So they're forecasting anybody that's thinking of going out fishing should forget about spawning because they're forecasting they've got a strong wind warning.
0: Yep.
1: Winds are supposed to get up to 30 knots, so
0: very
1: uncomfortable.
0: Ooh,
1: on it. So we're better off just staying home, work on your boats and get your boats all ready.
0: Yeah, make it summer ready. Get its beach body ready.
1: Yeah, that's right. Yeah, yeah.
0: What's the broom?
1: It's interesting. It's up very high. It's on 1031, which is real high.
0: Yeah.
1: Considering what the weather looks like outside.
0: Oh, okay.
1: High barometer normally indicates good weather.
0: Yeah.
1: It might be coming tomorrow.
0: Yeah.
1: Yeah. Temperature-wise.
0: Yep.
1: Here, up on the roof, here it's 14 degrees at the moment. Basically, got up to 16 at one stage.
0: Wow.
1: Have a look.
0: So is it a, what's the sea doing, anything majorly?
1: No, because the wind's been blowing from the west, between west and south.
0: Yep.
1: It keeps the seas down pretty flat. There's not that much sea there, and I'm just looking now, the sun's up, I see a bit better. The swell's more likely, could be getting up just out the front here, up to 1 metre. The sea's about half a metre, if that.
0: So okay.
1: Things out. It's looking at it, it doesn't look too bad, but I think once you get out a bit further,
0: yeah,
1: it'll be a bit uncomfortable out there.
0: Yeah, a bit choppy. Is it a good bar or is it?
1: At the moment, the bar's in good condition because we're going to have a high tide at 7:29, so the bar it's good now. It'll stay good right up after. Let's have a look. We've got a low at just after 1 o'clock, so the bar should stay good right up until about 12 o'clock. It might start playing up a little bit then.
0: Cool.
1: But if the wind keeps on blowing, it'll keep it down too. So
0: yeah, okay. Yeah. So what's the next tide? Were you saying? Sorry.
1: Righto. So the next one we've got now is at 7:29. It's a high tide of 1.24 meters.
0: Oh, that's almost as tall as me. I'm only a shorty.
1: Oh yeah. All right, then. Yeah. But we won't hold that against you.
0: Oh, thanks, Dennis. You're a champion. So listen, the Group 3 Rugby Grand Final is on Saturday.
1: Oh yeah, that's Wingham. Who are they playing?
0: Yeah, Wingham Tigers and against Port Mac Sharks.
1: Yeah.
0: Got a tip.
1: I don't know. Well, it'd be good, but I was just listening to the thing with Wingham. They won it 23 years ago.
0: Yeah.
1: So it'd be all right to see them.
0: It would be nice, wouldn't it? It'd keep it local.
1: Yeah. Well, I used to, when I first came up here 26 years ago, I used to go and watch the local ones over at Tuncurry when they were playing on it. And then change in things, and I started. I joined marine rescue and so forth.
0: And you don't have time for other sports or activities.
1: Yeah, that's right.
0: Yeah. Fully committed, Dennis. That's what I like about you. Fully committed to marine rescue.
1: It gives me something to do.
0: Dennis, I'll let you go back to watching right. nothing.
1: I've just got the TV on, so I'll just watch the TV.
0: Oh, okay. Listen, I've got a track I'm going to play. It's called Mr. Mary Read. It's about a lady who's a ship's captain, so I'll play that for you guys.
1: All right, then. Okay, man.
0: Thanks, Dennis. All right. Catch you later, mate.
1: Bye.
0: And that was Dennis from Marine Rescue. What a lovely chap. And we're going to play Mr. Mary Read for Marine Rescue. Here we go.

And that was Time Bomb by Dappled Cities. 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This is Jen Myers and her track Moneymaker.

0: Rightio. Now, I think this is a made-up word. Polymuscosaccharide is the name of the tune we just heard by Acid and Honey, and they are described as groovy psychedelia. Pretty good track, though. Now, if you guessed the singer of the first track, Let's All Get Together, kudos for you if you said Don Walker from Cold Chisel, one of the main contributors. It is 6:58. It's almost news time. Don't forget today is Are You OK Day. And if you want to support it somehow, wear something yellow, you know, like a scrunchie or a pair of yellow socks or a yellow T-shirt. And they're also suggesting that, like, you can say to somebody, are you okay? And they'll go, yeah. And then you can sort of say, are you really okay? If they're acting a bit sort of not their usual bubbly self. Like, if I'm a bit quiet here, I'm always asked, are you okay? Yeah, I'm just having some downtime because my brain needs a rest because it's like a computer. I've got about 7,000 tabs opened at any one time in my head. It is almost time to switch to the news, so I'm going to shut up for a couple of minutes.
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3: Good morning, I'm Laura Devoy. Safe levels of so-called forever chemicals have been found in the first ever Australian study of PFAS in rainwater. Researchers from RMIT University and Environment Protection Authority Victoria detected 8 PFAS compounds in Melbourne rainwater samples collected between 2024 and 25. Professor Oliver Jones from RMIT says finding PFAS in rain isn't surprising given how widespread the chemicals are in the environment. But he says the findings give some reassurance to people that use rainwater for drinking water.
4: 8 compounds were detected, with concentrations generally measured in nanograms per litre. Now, for context, 1 nanogram per litre is 1 part per trillion, and 1 trillion seconds is 31,688 years, give or take. So we're talking very low concentrations indeed.
3: The Climate Council says rising sea levels will cost Australians $855 billion this century. That's roughly a third of the nation's entire annual economic output. The calculation was made based on an average global warming of 2.7 degrees Celsius above the pre-industrial era by the year 2100. The report also revealed coastal flooding is expected to damage 267,000 properties and 2 million hectares of land across every state and the Northern Territory. Thousands of transport workers are walking off the job today. The Transport Workers Union says it's the largest road transport strike in its history. The TWU has reached agreements with some major transport companies to provide fair pay and job security, but it says they are in danger of losing work to others where workers are 10 to 30% under industry standards with little to no job security and significant safety issues. It's calling on industry outliers to fund decent standards in their supply chains to ensure workers have safe, fair jobs. Israel is taking further action against British and European-linked organisations and individuals in response to the sanctions imposed on goods from settlements in the occupied West Bank. The BBC's Yolande Nell has more from Jerusalem.
5: The Minister of Diaspora Affairs, Amichai Shikli, has told Israeli Border Control that he recommends that individuals from 11 organisations should also be denied entry. The minister accuses these of promoting boycotts, sanctions, and economic and political measures against the State of Israel. Names on the list include prominent NGOs providing humanitarian support for Palestinians, Oxfam, Save the Children, the Norwegian Refugee Council, Islamic Relief Worldwide, and Medical Aid for Palestinians.
3: Supporters say time is running out to save the only dedicated live music hub in Central Australia. Shannon Kirkwood has the story.
6: A fundraising effort to save Alice Springs' Black Reef is closing in on its $1 million target. For more than a decade, the hub has been supporting independent artists from across the outback to record, perform and create, while championing the top end's heavy metal artists. On Saturday, as a show of unity, on the final day of the crowdfunding drive, over 30 heavy metal bands will be performing on stages across 6 cities around Australia, with organisers saying the heavy metal institution won't go without a fight.
3: Turning to sport, the Matildas will take on Haiti in France next month. It'll be just the second ever meeting between the two teams and comes 14 years after their first. The match will take place days after Australia plays Germany. The Matildas are also scheduled to take on Colombia in the coming months. And in cycling, Matthew Brennan has won stage 17 of the Vuelta a España. Enric Mas remains in the overall lead with a gap of just over 2 minutes.
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0: And it is 7:04 on 2 Bob Radio at Chez's breakfast table. Hope you're having a great breakfast. I had some crumpets and a cup of tea. It's very nice. Okay, the forecast for the rest of today: cloudy, high chance of showers along the coastal fringe, medium chance elsewhere, wind south to southwesterly, 15 to 25 kilometres an hour, tending south to southeasterly, 20 to 30 kilometres an hour in the morning, then tending south to southwesterly, 15 to 20 kilometres in the evening, daytime maximum temperatures between 13 and 20. Large and powerful surf conditions are expected to be hazardous for coastal activities such as rock fishing, swimming and surfing. Coffs Harbour, shower or 2, 21. Foster, shower or 2, 19. Kempsey, shower or 2, 20. Port Macquarie, shower or 2, 19. Taree, shower or 2, 19. Fire danger: North Coast, moderate. Greater Hunter, moderate. New England, moderate. Northern Slopes, high. Sun protection is recommended between 8:50 a.m. to 2:30 p.m. with a UV index predicted to reach 6, which for this time of year, pretty high. Now, as we heard from Dennis, the bar conditions are good at Foster Tuncurry. The next tide is at 7:29. It'll be a high with a tide height of 1.24 metres. Now, the Macquarie waters for south from Seal Rocks to Smoky Cape, to Seal Rocks says that the winds are southerly, 15 to 25 knots, reaching up to 30 knots early in the morning. Seas 1.5 to 2.5 metres, decreasing to 1 to 1.5 metres around midday. The swell southerly to 2 to 3 metres inshore, increasing to 2.5 to 4 metres offshore south of Port Macquarie. Partly cloudy, 80% chance of showers. Caution: large and powerful surf conditions are expected to be hazardous for coastal activities such as crossing bars by boat and rock fishing. I think Dennis said basically stay home and tidy up your boat a bit. 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
0: Now, on Monday, we had a lovely gentleman, Bob Harris, ring in to say that there was a problem at the station on Sunday, and thanks to him, we worked out what the problem was. And I said, that I would play some country music. Now, you know I'm not a big country music, but I've got some Johnny Cash and some Merle Haggard. So, Bob, I hope you're listening. And here's Johnny Cash with Love's Been Good to Me.

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And even though she's gone away, you won't hear me complain. I have been a rover. I have walked

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1: Bob Harris, I hope those two tunes put a smile on your dial. That was Working Man Blues featuring Willie Nelson and Ben Haggard. And before that, we had Johnny Cash with Love's Been Good to Me. And now, this. Oh, wrong one. This one. Sorry about that, folks.

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1: They certainly are, and we're very happy to have Taree University with us. That was Cool for Cats by Squeeze. Here's some GA20 with Charlie Musselwhite, and the track is Short Dress Woman.

0: And that, my friends, is GA20 with Charlie Musselwhite from the Hot Lock CD, Blues Now. And Charlie is 82 years old. Man, if I've got his energy at 82, I'll be laughing. I don't know. Anyway, let's hear some Bullhorn and Dynamite.
1: Ladies and gentlemen.

0: And that was the Vernons with I Don't Give a Damn If You Don't Believe Me. I can hear it's 7:30 a.m. on 2 Bob Radio, Chez's Breakfast Table on 104.7 FM. 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
1: Hey, listen up. It's 2 Bob Braves.
0: Yes, it is now absolutely live tonight from 8 p.m. to 10 p.m. with Bob Schilling, featuring absolutely live recorded albums, including Xavier Rudd, recorded live August 2004 at the Enmore Theatre, Sydney, and the Palais in Melbourne. The Neville Brothers, recorded live February 1989 at the Warfield Theatre, San Francisco, California. The AM music feature album, heard around 10 a.m. today, will be, yay, Steel City Sue, The Red Zone, and Jake will be presenting AM music today for us. Thank you, Jake. And Friday, Bronwyn will be featuring Putumayo Presents World Road Trip. And Monday we heard Lontano, Love Without Hard Lives. Tuesday we had The Prize in the Red. And Wednesday, Richard J. Franklin with Discovering Leopine Mara. Our albums for the week are Ancient Channel, Static Spirit, Keb Mo The Breakdown, Kyle Jenkins Palace, and Erica Badu and The Alchemist, Before the World Blows. Now, after breakfast today, as I said, we've got AM Music with Jake, 11 a.m., the first Australian Music Hour, 12 o'clock, Cam will be in for Midday Magazine, 2 p.m., Vintage Music, 4 p.m., Jake will be back with his jams, play some good music on that, 5:05 The Wire, 5:30 p.m. Driving Home with Nathan, 7 p.m. The Electro Show with Asterix, 8 p.m. to 10 p.m. it will be absolutely live with Bob Schilling, 10 p.m. Beale Street Caravan, 11 p.m. until 6 a.m. tomorrow morning it'll be Community Radio Network when a Dr. Dub will take over the reins at 6 a.m. for breakfast. Now, our feature album that I've, our album of the week that I'm going to play a track from is Keb Mo, the album Breakdown. And we're going to hear, they don't make them like they used to. They don't. If you get to a certain age, they don't make things like they used to.

That was so good. I think I might play another track of Keb Mo a bit later on. Now, if you're heading down to Old Bar, maybe you would like to pretend that you are here.

0: And that was Nintendo Era Hero by Marlophone. They're an Australian band out of Sydney. And before that, finally got to play Montego Bay for Brian, which I had promised to play for him before I decided to pat a feral cat and got bitten on my middle finger of my right hand. And very sore, 4 days in hospital, yuck. But it's all good now. Now, they say that an infinite number of monkeys can type the complete work of Shakespeare. However, the monkeys that we've got here, I think they've managed C-Spot Run.
1: It's time now.
0: We've got here, I think they've managed C-Spot Run.
1: It's time now.

0: tomorrow from 8 a.m. to 1 p.m. at the Bulladilla Visitors Centre, Information Centre at Crawford Street, Bulladilla. They've got a market on. Saturday, there are three markets. There's the Bazaar Beats, 11 a.m. to 4 p.m. at the Shoreline Tavern, Harrington. Johns River Country Market, 8 a.m. to 12:30 p.m. Johns River Community Hall, 54-56 Johns River Road. And the rebooted market, 9 a.m. to 2 p.m. Tunkurri Memorial Hall at 7 Point Road. On Sunday, there is the 13th at Fostertown Park Market, 8 a.m. to 1 p.m. And that's on Oyster Parade at Foster. Also on Friday, first tour at 6:30 p.m., A Night in the Wingham Museum. Where's Ben Stiller when you need him, eh? Ordinary People, Extraordinary Lives. Who was the dressmaker that was always running late? Hear the story of the boat that couldn't launch. Bookings can be made on 6553 5823. This will be a good one. Club Tari Community Concert Band. I think Young Cameron might have something to do with this. They would like to take you on a musical journey. There'll be music from many genres, classical to ragtime, jazz, swing, rock and roll to popular, TV and films. And that is on Sunday the 13th of September at the St John's Anglican Church, 294 Victoria Street, Tari. Tickets will be sold at the door, and the MC will be Mr. George Hoad, and children 16 years and under are free. So that should be a good one, I think. Due to the recent fire at Foster Tunkurri Recycling Depot, it's asked that folks take their recycling material to Taree Tip. And that endeth the Manning Notice Board. Let us play a sponsor.
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0: Yes, they are.
2: And now for something completely different.
0: And yes, now, young Tiger and Lulu did an interview a couple of days ago with a young author. Her name is Quill, and I thought I'd play it for you.

0: every time someone asks me what it's about, I'm like, oh, I don't know. And I wrote it, you know. My name is Quillen Sarai, and I have just released my debut novel called Live to Fall, which is for anyone who has ever had the fear of being average or for anyone who doesn't want to be in the box. I have spent a long, long time doing it. I think that y'all will love it, and I hope that y'all will love it. Well, it started from a dream that I had like 4-ish years ago, and it was a kind of crazy dream, and I don't remember much of it now, although I remember that a bunch of people were killed in front of me. Crazy stuff. And I wrote it down as like a 2-sentence note, and I forgot about it for like 2 years, and then I started writing again after ditching school. It just kind of happened without me knowing that it was going to happen. I was definitely not nearly as creative when I was going to school. It was so draining. But as soon as I was home, there was like a constant barrage of creativity that was just like shoved at me, and I suddenly had time to do something with it. Part of the system, which I was not a fan of, and I didn't fit in with what they wanted me to fit in with, and they didn't like me, and I didn't like them very much, so it was not mutually beneficial. And thankfully I have my mother, who just kind of let me leave when I was ready to leave. And suddenly I had like a half-formed novel that was like 500 pages, and I was like, oh, gotta cut this down. It is 150,000 words, which it got away from me at the end, and I was trying to like cut words and get things down, and it just did not work. I just kept adding and adding more depth and layers and like little things that happened later, that foreshadowing, and I just couldn't stop once I got started. So it just got bigger. How do I let go of this?
1: How do I let go of my baby?
0: Yeah. My brain was dumped directly into words, and now I'm just like sending it out to people, which was really hard for me to let go of. I wanted to like just keep it as my brain, but it gets to a point where I just thought I was going crazy. I just kept going over it and over it and over it, and eventually it's like Groundhog Day-ing. It's like insane. So I just had to let it go at the end before it drove me mad. It was quite interesting. The self-publishing world is, well, I mean, you're just kind of doing it all by yourself. So there's no editors and there's no people like getting you through. And I mean, obviously the system is a little bit messed up and takes a long time. Me and several other people tried to get through just like by ourselves, and we ended up having to hire someone who had published books before, because it was just way too, there was so much moving pieces, and without like doing courses on it and doing like a whole bunch of research, it was almost impossible to do it just like single-handedly. But I guess that's fair though. They want people who are really, really dedicated to getting something through, because I guess half-hearted people might quit halfway through or just like decide to go another route or try different avenues, but I was really pig-headed about it, so I got there eventually. Well, the printing itself is print on demand, so as copies are ordered, they'll be made and sent out. But, you know, I had to design my cover and get all of the specifications right, and that took, like, I'm going to say 20 plus times of formatting and reformatting and re-uploading and then waiting, and then it was crazy. It is really good how they're doing it. It's not, you get your royalties, you get a cut, it's free, and it's kind of hard to do if it's completely free, because you need ISBNs, which make the books, and if you get ISBNs through Amazon, then you can't sell the book anywhere else. So you have to buy your own ISBNs from a different place and apply them. It was a lot of jumping through hoops. I had to get 2 different ones for different formats. So physical format in like a paperback copy was 1 ISBN, and then the ebook, which will go in like Kindle, would be a different ISBN. And I mean, any product you have, just turn it over and it'll be right there on the barcode. No spoilers. It is set in a world where manifesting as at a young age, what you really, really need or want in life manifests in like a physical ability or magic. So if someone was really invested in healing or trying to like be a medic, then they could get magic that adapts, and magic adapts and changes as you do. And it is in a kingdom of poverty. The kingdom is falling apart. It is about a young girl called Raven who is continuing her mother's legacy to dethrone the king and make a world where, I mean, she lives in the like poorest part of the town, and she sees homeless children, and a lot of stuff that's happening in the real world right now was huge influence. And I wanted it to be clear that you can read between the lines and it's just the world today, but in a flipped, more magic, more extreme climate. So, for example, my main character, she lost both of her parents at a young age, and growing up in a world without parental figures, she wanted to find that in people, but her connection to, like, the darker side of herself pulled her towards the dead. So she can see dead people, and she can never see their faces, but she's looking, she's always looking for something, and that is a, like a mental magic. As she's traveling through this very like war-torn land, and she changes, her magic manifests physically in like sped up decay and rot, which she can produce from her body. Her touch is death, basically. There's so much about knowing who you are, which allows you to go to like the fruition of what the universe wants you to be. And if you don't know, you can stray until you're on a completely different path. But there's always like that path, but it's like the veins of a leaf, you know, there's one down the middle, but there's a bajillion others that you can, it keeps going, and it's your choice whether you can go back to the path that you were meant to be on. My name is Quillen Sarai, and I have just released my debut novel called Live to Fall, which is for anyone who has ever had the fear of being average.
2: What an amazing young woman. I was lucky enough to meet her when she came into the studio, and articulate. Basically, follow your dreams, folks. Look, it's 7:59, so it's almost news time, and I think I'm going to have to go out and buy that book. Coming up at 8:30, we'll have Craig from the Wingham Tigers in to talk about the big game at the Wingham Sports Centre on Saturday. It's gonna rock out at Wingham, and I might even go. I might even see if Brian would like to go to the footy, because I'm scared about my AFL team, because we've got to fly up to Brisbane and play the Brisbane Lions, who lost last week to the Sydney Swans, so they'll be out for blood, I think, and unfortunately, I think it's going to be my Crows blood that they're going to take. Anyway, let's, enough of me blathering on. I think I might have to go and make another cup of tea. Here's the news.
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4: Good morning, I'm Laura Devoy. A new poll commissioned by the Australia Institute has found the federal government's proposed digital duty of care laws don't go far enough. 93% of respondents wanted online platforms to be legally required to provide a safe online environment and prevent harmful content, while 83% want those spreading dangerous content to be fined. The Transport Workers Union says workers are calling for fair pay, job security and a meaningful say in the future of their work. Thousands of workers will begin a 24-hour strike today. The union says it's the largest road transport strike in its history. National Secretary Michael Caine told the ABC negotiations have been ongoing for months.
5: Many companies that cover about 10 or 12,000 workers have already reached fair arrangements on pay, on job security, on future of work. But we have a number of holdouts. We've got the major parcel company in the world, FedEx, which is holding out. It's refusing to pass on reasonable pay increases and, importantly, is not giving any job security assurances.
4: Researchers have been working to figure out why few Australians know how to verify information online. Western Sydney University, Queensland University of Technology, University of Canberra and RMIT University surveyed more than 4,000 adults as part of research for a new book. They found while almost half of respondents were regularly using five or more social media platforms, only 3% passed the online verification test. Researchers say Australians are overwhelmed and stressed by the amount of information and dubious claims they encounter online and are not getting the support they need to address misinformation. Researchers at the artificial intelligence giant Anthropic say they're worried the technology could threaten humanity. The BBC's Chris Vallance has the details.
6: Anthropic's Evan Hubinger said in a post on X that the risk from current AI models was low, but he was worried that the technology might soon become able to improve itself to the point where it poses an existential risk to humanity. "We really do earnestly believe AI poses a species-ending risk to humans," he wrote. Mr. Hubinger added that Anthropic was trying its best, but to paraphrase, it hadn't figured out how to keep future superintelligent AIs acting in line with human values, called alignment in AI jargon and his own area of expertise.
4: Are You OK? campaigners say a conversation doesn't have to be perfect and you don't need all the answers. On this Are You OK? Day, CEO Lachlan Searle is asking Australians to take time to ask and listen.
7: Knowing when the right time to have an Are You OK conversation is can be tricky. Sometimes there'll be signs, other times there won't be, but you have a connection with that person. So trust your gut. If you think something's amiss, ask Are You OK any day.
4: He says while people are talking openly about mental health, building confidence to start the conversation can be a challenge. The Awareness Day coincides with World Suicide Prevention Day. If you or someone you know needs help, you can call Lifeline on 13 11 14. Turning to sport, Australia is through to the quarterfinals of the Women's Basketball World Cup. The Opals led Italy by 20 points at three-quarter time. Italy launched a comeback in the final term but fell just short. The final score 82-80. Australia will face Spain in the quarters tomorrow. And in tennis, women's second seed Elena Rybakina and fourth seed Coco Gauff are through to the semifinals of the US Open. Both players came from behind to win in three sets. The third of the men's quarterfinals is now underway. 28th seed Alexander Bloks is taking on Haran Khachanov.
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2: Righty-o, the weather for today, Thursday, the 10th of September. Minimum of 12, maximum 19. Cloudy, medium chance of showers, most likely in the evening. West to southwesterly, 15 to 20 kilometres an hour. Turning southerly, 20 to 30 kilometres in the middle of the day, then becoming light in the evening. Possible rainfall, 0 to 2 mil. Chance of rain is 60%. Sun protection recommended from 9 a.m. to 2:40 p.m. with the UV index predicted to reach high, which six, which is quite high. It's 8:04 on 2 Bob Radio. It's currently 16 in the Parklands and the markets are open for business. 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

And that was Tex Perkins and Matt Walker from their CD Before the Show. And the track was I Have My Doubts. Now, if you were fortunate enough to see them at the Flow Bar over two nights, so I think you'll agree they were pretty damn good. And before that, we heard I Need a Drink. I think I do now. But let's hear some Eurythmics instead.

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1: And just before that, we heard the Eurythmics would I lie to you? Never. I would never lie to you. And we're going to jump into the Wayback Machine and we're going to go to England in the New Wave era, a bit of the only Elvis that I like, and that'd be Mr. Costello, and watching The Detectives.

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0: And that was New Thieves from their CD Simple Thing and the title track Simple Thing. 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
0: Yes, it is indeed. Now, it's almost time for Craig from the Wingham Tigers, but I'm going to play this song. I hope he is listening and enjoys it.

0: And that was Survivor, Eye of the Tiger, because Wingham Tigers are playing in the grand final on Saturday at the Wingham Sports Centre, which is brilliant. And I am lucky enough to have Craig. Good morning, Craig, and welcome to 2 Bob Radio. Thank you for being with
1: morning,
0: me.
1: Morning, Kathy. Nice to be here. It's actually Wingham Tigers Stadium is the official word for the ground.
0: Oh.
1: Got to make sure you get that right.
0: Now, listen, mate, your Wingham Tigers have been a bit shy of winning grand finals, almost as a... No, you're actually better than my AFL team. They haven't won one since 1998. But 23 years, that's a long time without having a beer at the pub on a Saturday night.
1: Yeah, look, 23 years since our last premiership, and that was actually here at the Wingham Tigers Stadium in 2003. We actually played in the 2004 grand final as well at Foster, but we lost that. So it's been a long time coming, and obviously... everyone in Wingham Tigers Town is very excited about Saturday.
0: Yep.
1: I'm actually out at the ground at the moment, Kathy, and there is not a spot left. There are gazebos, marquees all around the ground. It's going to be a packed house. We expect to break all Group 3 records here for Grand Final Day.
0: Well, I think that there's sections of Taree are turning a bit Tiger Town. I've seen a fair bit of orange and black around. So.
1: Well, that's nice to hear that there's a bit in Taree. I'm sure the... All the locals from Taree and Old Bar will be all for the Tigers in the first grade the Port Macquarie Sharks.
0: Sharks. They're hopeless on land.
1: Look, it'll be... the sides have played each other three times this year. Both sides have won one and the other was a draw. So we're expecting a tight grand final, no doubt about it. But we're hoping that the large Wingham home crowd and maybe that week off which the Wingham Tigers have had will be... our benefit heading into Saturday's big game, and we can come away with the premiership.
0: Oh, look, mate, I sincerely hope so. And plus, you've got home crown advantage. Look, any time the Sharks come near a ball, we'll just say, guppies. We'll just call them
1: look, it's a big day too, Kat. There's actually five grand finals on the day. It starts at, I think, kickoffs at 9:30 in the morning with the women's league tag. We've got under-18s. We've got... women's tackle, reserve grade, then, of course, the big first grade game, which features Wingham at 3:30.
0: Yeah, look, I'm looking forward to that. So your squad for Saturday hasn't changed since your last game?
1: We actually played Port Macquarie here in the major semi on Sunday, fortnight ago. But the grand finals are reverted back to a Saturday. I'm not entirely in favour of that, but anyway, that's the way it is. Great, mate. Because there is, I might mention, Wingham also has the soccer grand finals, there's hockey grand finals, and also netball grand finals on tomorrow, which Wingham also feature pretty prominently in. So that may take away a little of our expected crowd, which we probably would have got on a Sunday. But anyway, it is what it is, and we'll just go with the flow.
0: Look, not only does Wingham produce some fine musical talents, you're the sporting capital of the Manning Valley, I think.
1: Well, it's funny you mention that because our actual captain coach of the Wingham Tigers is Mitchell Collins. Now, his brother-in-law is Mitchell Barnett, who is actually playing for the Auckland Warriors. He'll be playing in their semi-final. We kick off here at 3:30. He'll be playing for the New Zealand Warriors at 4 o'clock. So he's a Wingham boy who's represented New South Wales and Australia. And as I mentioned, his brother-in-law, Mitchell, is the captain coach of the Tigers. So there's a bit of a close knit there.
0: Oh, that's fantastic. Look, I won't keep you because I'm sure you're busy out at Tiger Land out at Wingham. And good luck. And I hope you can squeeze a little short person in on Saturday.
1: Okay, I'm sure there'll be just one little spot left for you, Kathy. Look, thanks for ringing and taking time. It's very exciting up here in Wingham Tigers Town. And, you know, leaps and downs ahead till Saturday.
0: Good on you. Look, I've got everything crossed for you, mate.
1: Thanks, Kathy. Much appreciated.
0: Thank you. See you later, buddy. Bye.
1: Bye now.
0: And there we go. I've got a new name. But look, I think we should all support Wingham on Saturday, even if you're a Taree footy fan. Look, if we can keep it in our little neck of the woods, let's do it. Let's all put on our Halloween colours of red and black. Anyway, in the meantime, let us play. So it's getting to that time of day when we've got to play some fast music. So I'm going to play some Uptown Funk.

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4: 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Mr. Jake has just entered the building like Elvis, and he's doing his limbering up. I can see him. He's doing some bench presses, getting ready to play some fantastic tunes. Here is one of my favourite little songs. It's the only one I know when they play it at trivia.
5: One, two.

Righty-o, that was Pharrell Williams and Happy. So we should be nice and limber now. Now we might do a bit of a gentle cool down with these next two tunes.

Lady Gaga and Poker Face, and before that, Talking Heads with Psycho Killer. It's 8:57. Thank you for sitting around the breakfast table today. I think we've had a couple of good chats. I'm glad nobody spilt anything. Let's take it up to news time with Dallas Frasca and Perfectly Broken Masterpiece.

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1: Good morning, I'm Laura Devoy. Researchers say Australians should not be concerned after so-called forever chemicals were found in the first ever Australian study of PFAS in rainwater. RMIT University and Environment Protection Authority Victoria detected 8 PFAS compounds in rainwater samples collected from Melbourne. Professor Oliver Jones from RMIT explains the findings.
2: These results showed that rain linked to air travelling over land generally contained higher PFAS concentrations than rain that came from air masses travelling over the oceans. So given how widespread these chemicals are in the environment, it's not so surprising that we find them in rainwater.
1: Professor Jones says the levels of PFAS detected were within Australian drinking water guidelines. The federal government will today introduce legislation to Parliament which aims to make it easier to prosecute those involved in the illicit tobacco trade. The proposed laws would see anyone involved in the trade of illicit tobacco and vapes targeted. Authorities seeking to prove tobacco had entered Australia unlawfully would be able to rely on factors including suspiciously cheap prices, non-compliant branded packaging or concealed products. And separate offences would be created to cover the importation of illicit tobacco and its possession or movement within Australia. Liberal MP Andrew Hastie has labelled One Nation's Pauline Hanson and Barnaby Joyce lying cowards and accused them of trashing his service record. Mr Hastie was the subject of an animated cartoon posted online by Senator Hanson in July, in which he was referred to as a traitor for giving evidence in former soldier Ben Robert Smith's defamation trial. This morning he said he would not take any more slander from One Nation.
3: You call someone a traitor, particularly who served in their uniform, in this nation's uniform for 12 years and 8 months. You call me a traitor 8 times, guess what? You've got a fight on your hands. And moreover, I'm standing up for the veterans who don't have a voice. The 20-plus veterans who gave evidence in the federal court, and they did so with integrity. And the question I have for Senator Hanson, are you calling them traitors as well?
1: Senator Hanson says she won't apologise or delete any of her cartoons, which she described as hilarious. Israel's Prime Minister has denied reports he was warned about a planned attack before October 7, 2023. A book written by Israeli reporters claims the President of the United Arab Emirates spoke to Benjamin Netanyahu a week and a half before the terror attack and told him Hamas was planning a major operation. Overnight, Mr. Netanyahu's office denied receiving the warning. Israel's opposition leaders have questioned why Mr. Netanyahu did not inform security forces or act to protect Israeli citizens. Australia's heavy metal community is rallying around the only dedicated live music hub in Central Australia. The fundraising effort to save Alice Springs' Black Reef ends on Saturday and is closing in on its $1 million target. For more than a decade, the hub has been supporting independent artists from across the outback to record, perform and create while championing heavy metal artists. As Pirate, the founder of Black Reef, explains, over 30 heavy metal bands will be performing on stages across 6 cities around Australia on Saturday as a show of unity.
4: Let's make Black and Forever on Saturday the biggest celebration in the nation. Let's save the Black Reef.
1: Turning to sport, the Matildas will take on Haiti in France next month. It'll be just the second ever meeting between the two teams and comes 14 years after their first. The match will take place days after Australia plays Germany. The Matildas are also scheduled to take on Colombia in the coming months.
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6: Good morning, everyone. I'm Jake. I'm helping fill in for AM Music. I hope you're having a good time, and I hope you enjoyed the fantastic tunes from Cheryl earlier. Well, anyway, here is the weather for Thursday, the 10th of September. Cloudy, high chance of showers along the coastal fringe, medium chance elsewhere. winds south to southwesterly, 15 to 25 kilometres, tending south to southwest easterly, 20 to 30 kilometers per hour in the morning, then tending south to southwesterly, 15 to 20 kilometers in the evening. Daytime maximum temperatures are said to be between 13 and 20 degrees. There is a large and powerful surf conditions happening and are expected to be hazardous to coastal activities such as rock fishing, swimming, and surfing. So please exercise extreme caution. And remember, life jackets save lives. Coffs Harbour will have a shower or two with a maximum of 21. Foster will have a shower or two with a maximum of 19. Kempsey will have a shower or two with a maximum of 20. Port Macquarie will have a shower or two with a maximum of 19. And Taree will have a shower or two with a maximum of 19. So if you've got the mowing to do it now. There is a high fire danger in Northern Slopes, so please exercise extreme caution out there. And North Coast, Hunter, Greater Hunter, and New England have moderate. Again, exercise some caution out there, people. Anyway, enough of me jibber-jabbering. Let's listen to some classic Aussie rock with Shipping Steel by Cold Chisel from their album Breakfast at Sweethearts.

0: And that was Hoodoo Gurus with Death Defying. And before that, we had some Dancing Days with Led Zeppelin. And we surrendered with Cheap Trick with Surrender. And we had Shipping Steel by Cold Chisel. All slices of fantastic rock. Anyway, up next we have a whole lot of gems from our hot lot. So let's start with Moneymaker by Jen Miz. And after these messages.
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0: Striking Out by the Vernons. And before that, we had Moneymaker by Jen Miz. And The Rough and Tumble. Two brilliant pieces of music from our hot lot. But you know what time it is?
1: Hey, listen up. It's Two Bob Braves.
0: You better believe it. Anyway, we're absolutely raving about Absolutely Live tonight, Thursday at 8 to 10 p.m. with Bob Schilling, featuring Absolutely Live recorded albums, including Xavier Rudd, recorded live August 2004. That was 22 years ago, people. Sheesh. At the Enmore Theatre the Palace at Melbourne. And he also has lined up for you the Neville Brothers, recorded live February 1989 at the Warfield Theatre, San Francisco, California. Yeah, Bob Schilling also played Devo last week. That was fantastic. The AM Music feature album heard around 10 a.m. today and tomorrow. Well, today you'll be hearing Steel City Sue, The Red Zone. And on Friday, you'll be hearing Putumayo Presents World Road Trip. And of course, on Monday, you'll probably hear Lontano, Love Without Hard Lives. Tuesday, The Prize, In the Red. And Wednesday, Richard J. Franklin, Discovering Lipin Mara. I'm sorry if I butchered that. And of course, we're absolutely raving about our albums of the week. Starting Monday, September 7th, we have Ancient Channels, Static Spirit, Keb Mo, The Breakdown, Kylie Jenkins, Palace, and Erica Badu and The Alchemist, Before the World Blows. Sounds absolutely fantastic. We're all about variety here. And of course, Thursday, which is today, you had the breakfast show with the wonderful Chez. 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And at 4, you'll be having the Youth Hour and Jake's Jams with Jake. Hello again. 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And 5:30, Driving Home with Nathan. 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And at 10, Beale Street Caravan, courtesy of CRN. And from 11 p.m. onwards, the Community Radio Network. Fantastic stuff, people. Anyway, enough of that. Let's get into the tunes. Here is Straight On by Heart.

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Mississippi Shakedown, two great Aussie bands from our hot lot. It is 9:46, getting close to the news at 10, so why not play us out with a few more tracks? Let's start off with the Black Sorrows with The Chosen Ones.

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1: National Radio News.
2: Good morning, I'm Laura Devoy. Researchers say Australians should not be concerned after so-called forever chemicals were found in the first ever Australian study of PFAS in rainwater. RMIT University and Environment Protection Authority Victoria detected 8 PFAS compounds in rainwater samples collected from Melbourne. Professor Oliver Jones from RMIT explains the findings.
3: These results showed that rain linked to air travelling over land generally contained higher PFAS concentrations than rain that came from air masses travelling over the oceans. So given how widespread these chemicals are in the environment, it's not so surprising that we find them in rainwater.
2: Professor Jones says the levels of PFAS detected were within Australian drinking water guidelines. The federal government will today introduce legislation to Parliament which aims to make it easier to prosecute those involved in the illicit tobacco trade. The proposed laws would see anyone involved in the trade of illicit tobacco and vapes targeted. Authorities seeking to prove tobacco had entered Australia unlawfully would be able to rely on factors including suspiciously cheap prices, non-compliant branded packaging or concealed products. And separate offences would be created to cover the importation of illicit tobacco and its possession or movement within Australia. Liberal MP Andrew Hastie has labelled